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3: Coming up, it's the overnight repeat of the Greg Hughes Show. 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
3: Hello and a very good morning to you. It's just approaching 4 minutes past nine on this Friday. It's the 17th of July. You're very welcome along to the programme, and it's another busy one for you. As always, lots coming up in the second hour. The first hour is our Friday panel, of course, where we talk over some of the big issues of the day, big issues of the week. Often driven by what's got the most traction from you, the listener, over the course of the last few days. So we tease it out, put a full stop there in some cases. 086 60 25000, that's the WhatsApp, the text number, 086 60 25000. You can give us a call on 074 91 25000, or if you prefer to email, it's comments at highlandradio.com. let's welcome our guests onto the show this week. Let's say first, good morning to Councillor Donal Mandy Kelly, Fianna Fáil Councillor, of course, in the Letterkenny Milford Municipal District. Good morning to you. How are you getting on? Hello.
4: Good morning, Greg.
3: Oh, Donal, don't do that to me, will you not?
4: Good morning to all your listeners. Good morning. Very well, Greg. Thank God.
3: Yeah, it's good to have you with us. We also have with us...
4: Can you hear me, Greg?
3: Yes, your connection's not fantastic, but it'll sort itself out. We also have James Ward, news editor at the Irish Daily Mail. Good morning to you, James.
5: Morning, Greg.
3: Great to have you with us. And Patricia Sharkey, who's an environmental campaigner. Good morning, Patricia.
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3: It's great to have you on, and I think we're welcoming you on to the show for the first time, this part of the show anyway, so you are very welcome. Garda Commissioner Justin Kelly has come out this week and said he absolutely supports an outright ban on e-scooters on Irish roads. The Taoiseach says he's leaning that way too, and we've also heard from medical professionals that say, I suppose, in the absence of enforcement of what we have currently, an all-out ban would make sense to them. But are we looking at a sensible response to a major public safety issue, or is an outright ban a lazy, knee-jerk reaction to a failure to enforce the laws that we already have? I'll start with you, James Ward. What do you think?
5: Yeah, well, I think any time that you're reaching for a ban, first of all, then you're maybe not willing to tackle the issue. It does seem to be the kind of simple solution, sledgehammer to crack a nut. A couple of weeks ago, the Irish Daily Mail ran a story with comments from the Garda Representatives Association, Mark Ferris, saying that they wanted a licensing and registration plate system in place because of the difficulty that they were having policing them. The following day, members of Children's Health Ireland came out and raised the alarm about how many serious head injuries that they were seeing in young people in particular. That then led to the Taoiseach indicating that he was leaning supportive of a ban, and the same line then from the Garda Commissioner. And what Justin Kelly had said was that while registration and licensing would be helpful to them, it would be extremely difficult to deal retroactively with the scooters that are already in place. And the reason that they're pushing for the ban, in addition to all the injuries that we're seeing among young people, they're very often used as effectively a tool by drug dealers, and young people in particular are being used as couriers. And the Gardaí find them very difficult to pursue, much like the scrambler bikes issue. And indeed, oftentimes the scooters are being used as a weapon. So there is a case against their use. But the government was very slow to regulate the area in the first place. In my view, they haven't gone far enough. They haven't fully explored the idea of putting a licensing system in place, making it 18 only, ensuring that you have training, much in the same way that you would need training and a license to drive a car if you're going to be using public roads. All of this hasn't fully been explored, in my view. They haven't really tried that level of enforcement. And the other side of it is, if you go back a few years ago, these vehicles were being touted as part of the solution to the climate crisis and government plans. They were going to form a key part of plans to help get people out of their cars and using more climate-friendly modes of transport. 2 years later, they're talking about an all-out ban. I don't think that that's the right way to approach the issue. And that's the views of government on this are very much going to be shaped by a report that's being done by Children's Health Ireland. That clearly is going to be focused on the injury side without maybe taking into account the wider situation.
3: Yes, so, but that would be like us allowing children to drive cars and then banning everyone from driving cars because there was a very sad increase in serious injuries to children. Surely you say, well, if you are found on one of these at a certain age, well, then, you know, then either you or your parents, depending on the age and all that, would be responsible because, you know, there's a lot of people going to work and college on these vehicles.
5: Yeah, and the vast majority of people using them aren't involved in criminality. They aren't involved in drug dealing, which is the aspect that seems to be driving the Garda response to this. And are we simply to say that those scooters that you spend 1,500, 2,000 euro on, you're no longer allowed to drive that and just take them off people? I think it's the wrong approach.
3: Yeah, it'd be hard to enforce because you've introduced these very lax regulations to allow them. People have spent millions upon millions, God knows how much, and then all of a sudden they're worthless. And if you actually ride it at all, unless it's on your own private property, it's illegal. Patricia Sharkey, what's your reaction to this move, it seems, towards an all-out ban on scooters?
6: Yeah, well, I do think I agree with James. It is a knee-jerk reaction. I mean, what is the difference between our teenagers and those in Austria? You can drive an e-scooter at 12 years of age in Austria, 14 years of age in Germany and Italy, 16 in Spain and Belgium. So really, we have to ask the question, why are these teenagers, and it is a small number, it's a small cote of people that is giving the rest a bad name, so to speak. I think that the license and insurance of e-scooters going forward would be a good idea. Then there would be a number plate or something on the scooter that would help the Gardaí identify a perpetrator if they're doing something wrong. But I think an outright ban is ridiculous. It is, in relation to climate and all that, a great way for people to get around this city. I don't see so many of them in Donegal now, in rural areas at all. But I think this is an overreaction. And also, like, give the Gardaí the resources in the big cities where they need them in order that they can police these e-scooters as well as they do cars and automobiles and noise, etc.
3: Yeah. And you talked about the other countries, the other examples. I mean, it probably is down to their policing. We have an overstretched Garda force as it is, and then a whole new level of vehicle was thrown in on top of their workload as well. So it's, I mean, it's like, you know, turkeys voting for Christmas, isn't it, for them to be retained? Of course, it would be handier for the guards if they were banned altogether. That being said, I'm sure couriers can go back to the push bike and they can go back to electric bikes and all that manner of thing as well, Patricia.
6: Yeah, that's right. But I think banning is just ridiculous. It's as, almost as if we're too infantile to have e-bikes in this country, which is ridiculous. You can go all over Europe when you're travelling. You see people using e-bikes. There's no big problem at all. I think insure them, license them. And also, it has to be said, parents should be more responsible. Don't buy your child an e-scooter if they're not tall enough and responsible enough to drive them, that kind of a way. And parents should be held responsible, I think, if their children get into bother when they're on these e-scooters or driving illegally or the wrong way. 15 kilometres as well would seem to be a better speed limit than 20.
3: Yeah, okay. Councillor Donald Mandy Kelly, you know, Patricia's quite right. You know, it's obviously not like Dublin or other major cities. That being said, they are part now of the traffic of towns like Letterkenny. You do see them quite regularly. And You know, we don't get a ton of complaints here. They seem to be able to coexist, and I haven't heard the Gardaí referencing them being used for crime in our part of the world. But anyway, with all that considered and looking at the wider picture, what do you think?
4: Yeah, Greg, and I suppose this is something that we have discussed on numerous occasions in the chamber. I think it was a bigger issue, particularly in Letterkenny. And the discussions we had with Gardaí Sé Conaí and even the Chamber of Commerce and our own roads section within Donegal County Council was particularly outlined in relation to e-scooters being used in footpaths, which we've seen numerous accidents had happened. And, you know, thankfully we did get that ironed out. We do see e-scooters surely on our roads, but you know, this last number of months, thankfully, I haven't witnessed an e-scooter on a footpath. So, listen, for me, I think it's a matter of enforcing the rules that's already in place. You know, the age, the speed, I suppose the reflection and lights and stuff like that on these e-scooters. But, you know, Greg, I do understand why the conversation's been had. But I personally wouldn't be in favour of a total ban. I think it's more enforcement we need. I know we're Garda resources, they are stretched, they're doing their level best. But if you go back to cities, and before even I go to cities, I suppose our own rural area, and I'm, as you know, in Glenswally, a rural area. And, you know, I see young fellas here daily meeting up with e-scooters, and, you know, they're out enjoying themselves. They have their helmets on, you know, and they're doing... I don't see them doing anything wrong, you know. But then you go back into cities and you understand, you know, if you're about Dublin there, an e-scooter, it's a great mode of transport for schools and colleges and one thing and another. And it's an easy way to get about, but there is definitely enforcements need to be put in place. For me, to ban them, I don't think it's right because, you know... Realistically, Greg, what's the difference really between an e-scooter and an electric bike? You know, if you're going to start to ban an e-scooter, I mean, throughout the country, the government policy, I mean, they're promoting electric bikes. They're in nearly every city and town you go into. You see now where active travel has been put in place in towns like Letterkenny. And to be quite honest, you know, I don't see push bikes being used on active travel. But whatever chance there is of maybe a section being designated for e-scooters or electric bikes, then maybe. But I think, you know, it's kind of the government here now and the Gardaí Commissioner, they're kind of putting themselves between a rock and a hard place here. And I think it's a difficult one to get right.
3: I wonder how we would look on the international stage, James, you know, where, especially, you know, with the environmental questions into it and taking people out of cars and all that type of stuff, you know, and we do really care what our friends in Europe think. I wonder what they might think.
5: Yeah, well, we would be a bit of an outlier, but not entirely. I mean, the city of Paris did vote to ban them off the streets. The residents kind of felt that they were a nuisance and they were kind of fed up. And one of the things that you notice in European cities that you don't actually see so much here, they have the go e-scooters, that there's ranks of them and you can kind of rent them much like a bike. And they tend to be scattered around the streets. They get left kind of, you know, to one side and that kind of thing. So we're not unique in kind of being annoyed about this problem. But to go as far as to ban them outright at a time when we're lagging behind on our climate goals, and here you have an effective kind of green method of transport, it just seems like a retroactive step.
3: Now, we're seeing water restrictions introduced yet again in parts of Donegal and right across the country, hosepipe bans in places in a number of counties. And if the truth be told, it's not too long unless it rains quite dramatically soon until we see water restrictions across the board here. But at what point do we stop telling people to conserve water and start asking why a modern wealthy economy still can't guarantee a reliable basic utility without shutting it off as soon as the sun shines? What do you think, Councillor Donald Mandy Kelly?
4: Yeah, Greg, this is it's becoming a massive issue. Listen, I, for one, as you know, would have been very, very critical of SQN. Long before even we've seen water bans and that been put in place. Listen, it's hard to believe for the country we're in, and particularly the county that we're in here in Donegal, there does be water restrictions put in place with the amount of rainfall that we have. But I suppose, listen, over the last, I suppose previously, this last maybe 2 or 3 years, we have got drier spells. We do see, and you'll know yourself, Greg, you probably travel that road more than any of us. If you go that way, you might go a different direction heading for Downings. But Lough Salt, I mean, I never in my lifetime ever remember a pump being in Lough Salt pumping from one lake up onto the main reservoir, if you like. And, you know, when you see things like that, it's alarming. With that said, I do, you know, I've been in contact with SQN fairly regularly on different issues. But, you know, in recent times, SQN, they have invested heavily here in Donegal, you know, and that has to be acknowledged. With recently, you know, they've spent of in and around 50 million there on the sewage treatment plant in Rathmullen, and the works carried out in Kilmacrenan there as well. There's definitely more works needed. The infrastructure that's in place is certainly outdated, and I don't work for SQN, but I would be fairly certain that the infrastructure on the ground is the biggest problem here, with busts and leakages that they're trying to detect.
3: But the government is constantly reminding us of climate change, and they're constantly telling us that the weather, not the weather, but the climate is changing. This is the future. They've set and are trying to adhere to major EU goals. They're trying to discourage all different forms of transport. So they know the climate change is a thing. That's the motivation for us all to try and change our behaviours, yet aren't using that information to actually plan then potentially for a drier climate. Now, it depends where you are. We could end up with a wetter climate. I don't know the ins and outs, but my point being is that this information is out there. Surely now is when's the work should be done to try and ensure a relatively stable water supply if we end up getting a drier climate.
4: Without a doubt, Greg, and not even now, the work should have started on this years ago. We should have been getting ready for this. I mean, there was always, as you say, a lot of talk and conversations and policies put in place and legislations about climate change, you know, but we should have been, the government should have been out of their box sooner and getting infrastructure in place. And I mean, this is something, I suppose, only I can speak for myself as a county councillor and my colleagues as well, that we do drill home at every opportunity we get, that we need more investment. The government needs to put more investment towards SQN for upgrade of infrastructure and supply, because at the end of the day, Greg, well, we're trying to push on, particularly in Donegal here, with future development. And at the minute, we don't have the supply to meet the demand that's there. And you know what, for me, it's scary going forward that we're trying to meet a housing demand, and we have great plans in place. But I'm very nervous of the water supply that's going to be there to provide an adequate supply to these developments.
3: Yes, because some of it is about when, you know, it doesn't rain, and then some of it's about literal capacity and the capacity for any further development. And obviously we often look to Spain and Portugal, but Spain, because when we go there, the taps are running and we can't make sense of it. But Spain does suffer with water shortages, water restrictions, as does Portugal. Portugal not so bad at the moment because they've got a better system of capturing the water than Spain might have. But my point is that, you know, we do think that, well, how come there's always water in Spain and Portugal? They themselves do suffer water shortages. Did you want to come back in there, Donald, just before I go to the other guest?
4: Just on that, Greg, you know, I always see, well, I'm not too often on the way right now, but if you're on Spain,
3: you're never in the country. What are you on about?
4: You'll always notice that 9 times out of 10, their water pipes is actually running along the top of the ground. And unfortunately, in this country,
7: We can't provide that with frost and harsh winters. But I think if we could have the same system, it would make life a lot easier. We're detecting leakages and stuff like that, you know. But listen, Greg, a lot more needs to be done. There's no doubt about that. And I hope that there is a firm focus on that.
3: And the bottom line is, too, sorry to cut across you, that we cannot ignore the fact that in excess of 40% of Donegal's treated water is lost to leaks and bursts. 40%. I mean, that's massive. Patricia Sharkey, environmental campaigner. It's incredibly frustrating for people because, you know, if you're first on the supply, you might get it back on when it's scheduled to come back on. But I'm hearing from people aren't getting water to mid-afternoon, late evening, if at all. They can't understand why, you know, it's dry for a few days and then seemingly, bang, here we go, water restrictions.
6: Yeah, it's really ridiculous. A country that, I mean, it feels sometimes as if it rains 330 days a year here in Donegal. One solution, I don't think that Irish Water should be piping water all over rural Ireland the way they are. It costs a lot of money. As you say, we have 40% leaks. And really, every one-off house in rural Ireland could have its own rainwater harvesting system. It's something I did myself a couple of years ago. I got it installed and it was the best thing I ever did, because you're talking really about a euro per litre of water wanted for installation. So 5,000 litres, two big tanks, about 5,000 euro with a state-of-the-art osmosis, ultraviolet system and that. And that could be put into each rural house. I mean, they're sitting out there in Gull Island now, waiting on Irish Water to fix an underwater pipe. Like, how ridiculous is that?
3: What is your water levels? What's your water levels like at the moment now, Patricia? I mean, obviously, you've been harvesting flat out when it rains. But have you still got water aplenty with this dry spell?
6: So far, so good. But I would think that I might put another tank if this was going to keep going, in case you'd have visitors and that in the summertime. I mean, what are people doing in Donegal now that have no water in Inishowen, and they have B&Bs, Airbnbs, hotels, bars, cafes? Tourism is such a vital part of our economy here in Donegal.
3: But just to tease out this notion of rainwater systems, and it does sound fantastic, but I mean, you say you had an Airbnb, or say you had, you know, teenagers, you know how much they shower, or say you had a bath in the house, you know, you'd be starting getting, we talk about range anxiety in electric cars, you'd be starting to have a bit of range anxiety now about your water, wouldn't you? And then what happens when it expires?
6: Definitely you would have if this weather was to continue. This is the first summer that we've seen a heat wave, so to speak. It rained every day bar three last summer from June 1st to September 1st. But, I mean, if we look at locally here, the Lettermack Award water system, Derek Moorlock, which was running fine under the council for years and years and years. And now, instead of building a small reservoir at Fintown, at Port New, at Ardra, Glenties or whatever, this lock now is supposed to feed all of these areas and lay in pipes under roads again. Like, the councillor has a very good idea there. Like, why don't we have above road piping?
3: I presume it's because of the cold winters. I mean,
6: in America, sure, they have them in concrete tunnels, small vents, 2 foot above the ground, all over, all utilities, water, electricity, gas, whatever, are all going in these utility. Well, they're about 2 foot off the ground, concrete corridors alongside roads.
3: I'm not being smart, but I don't want to talk about the you know, 6,500 metres of concrete around Donegal protecting the water. That in itself would be fantastic.
6: Well, digging up the roads isn't very practical either. We should be trying to harvest the water locally to villages instead of piping it for loads of kilometres, 20 kilometres, and then wondering why the pressure isn't great or why we're getting organic matter or why there's a leak.
3: Yeah, okay.
6: I mean, Irish Water spent $1.37 billion in 2024 on infrastructure, but it's obviously not enough. So with the years of neglect, when the county councils were doing their best on very small budgets and doing a great job, for those years of neglect on the general infrastructure around the country, really the government will have to step up and spend more money. I mean, that's
3: just
6: the most important resource we have.
3: Yeah, I'll come back to you, of course. James Ward, obviously, you know, around Dublin, there's a large number of counties that are facing a hose pipe ban, as they call it. What we're doing here, effectively, from what I could read between the lines, the overnight restrictions are a pathway towards the very same measures being introduced into Donegal. What's your overview of the water situation in the country?
5: Well, I think that we often mistakenly kind of think of Ireland as a country that has very plentiful water, but you know that always, you know, we get 5 days of sunshine and that picture soon unravels. We don't have very plentiful water in this country at all. 39% nationally is still lost to leakage. That's a figure that's come down in the last few years, but the development of an infrastructure hasn't been anywhere near fast enough. And I think Patricia makes some very good points there. I think we sometimes suffer from a lack of imagination in this country and how we approach problems, much like the ban on e-scooters or, you know, the water pipes. We've always put them in the ground. That's the way it's done. Why aren't we looking at alternatives? If, you know, we know how disruptive it can be, we know how slow it is to upgrade. You know, we're never going to plug all the leaks if that's the manner that we go about it in. And I know Donegal in particular has had a lot of hosepipe bans in place in recent years. If this is the new reality in terms of what our summers are going to be like, we need to get on top of it very quickly. And one of the things that really annoys people, I think, is that you know, these are restrictions placed on every household in the country. Irish Water paid 13.1 million in bonuses to staff in 2024, which is the last year we have the figures for. You know, at that time, 60% of treatment plants weren't meeting their goals set by the Environmental Protection Agency.
3: So we're rewarding poor performance there. You shouldn't be getting those types of bonuses, that type of remuneration, overseeing a flawed system, surely.
5: Absolutely. I mean, why, you know, what's the incentive to step up your game and to really tackle the issue if you're getting that kind of you know, pay package? You know, there's 400 staff in Irish Water earning over 100 grand a year, and where's the incentive to actually go out and tackle the problems?
3: How big of a, I mean, it is, in terms of building Donal Mandy, the reality is, you know, say for instance in the Milford area, there probably shouldn't be another house connected to that supply because it's under strain in the depths of winter. We see in Inishowen to that system that currently is there under strain. I mean, this is a big hindrance, isn't it, in terms of the development? Like, how much of a factor is the water supply when planning permissions are being considered? Because a caller quite rightly says, you know, until we get this sorted, why are we being, you know, why are we allowing any houses to be built at all?
7: Yeah, Greg, listen, it's a very valid and fair point, but listen, I suppose it's back to being stuck within that rock and a hard place. We are in a housing crisis. We're in a weather crisis now with the summers that we're seeing. But for a long number of years, Greg, there was no development. You know, and we've pushed very hard to get development back up and running and the construction of houses to meet the demand that's there. And thankfully, we're making very good progress on that. And that's a must. I understand, you know, we need the weather facilities and infrastructure in place to do that, but there's no doubt about it. The elephant in the room is Eskairn. And, you know, before any development goes forward, and you touched on Milford there, which an area I wouldn't be as familiar with weather-wise, but even in my own area, like, we see the development there that has gone through planning at Ballymacool, for an example, an area out here that has suffered water issues for the last number of years. Thankfully, I have got that ironed out through the help of Ashcairn. But you know, before that development went through, I was very adamant in the chamber and at every opportunity that I was given a commitment that the infrastructure, the water infrastructure and sewage would be there to meet the demand. And I was given that. So I hope that Ashcairn stand up and be accounted for. And listen, I suppose as county councillors, it's our job to keep the pressure on them to ensure that they do stick to their word. And
3: that's if you can get a meeting with them.
7: Well, that's another point, Greg, and as you well know,
3: it's that can of worms. Yeah, okay, stay there. Councillor Michael McCrafty says, Gola Island currently has no piping. Irish Water lifted it with the promise of replacing it. That hasn't been done yet. It was lifted in December, which is much of what effectively Patricia said. There's constant building around the county. If there's no water, why is this building being allowed? We reference that. It's the rock and the hard place, isn't it? On e-scooters, if the rules were adhered to, there'd be no problems there. They're constantly on footpaths in our area and would run you over, and Gardaí aren't finding them. Another, the reason that there's so much carnage on the roads is because there are so many cars on the roads. E-scooters shouldn't be allowed. They should have to walk or buy a car like people did back in the day. People themselves should be in charge of their own safety. But you reference there the amount of cars on the road, and that would actually drive more cars onto the road, surely. A texter says, ID wallet, the start to the end of free speech. E-scooters is a deflection. It's never going to get rid of them if banned. It's nearly all new to the parish that have a scooter. Oh, does that make me far right? No, I wouldn't have. I don't know what you mean. Well, I think I understand what you mean. I see all manner of people on e-scooters. Just on the digital wallet, because I know it's been written about extensively in the Irish Daily Mail. Hopefully you read your own paper, because I'm going to ask you a quick question.
5: I'm not aware of it, yeah.
3: Plans to use the government digital wallet as an age verification tool for social media and adult websites have hit a stumbling block as the new app cannot be made mandatory under the EU. What is the story with this new app? I don't mind this stuff. Like, I don't mind Google tracking me. Anything that makes... I've nothing to hide. I don't really care what they do with my data. Anything that makes my life a little bit easier, I kind of tend to, you know, be encouraged by it. But what's the digital wallet? When's it coming in? And why are the EU sticking their nose in?
5: So it's going to be a new app that you download to your phone, and you'll access it using your MyGov ID that you would use to access revenue or any services like that. That's going to be introduced next week. It's been a long time in the making. It'll store your driver's license. It would store any educational certificate you have, your leaving cert, your bachelor's, your master's, whatever it might be. Any of these documents you kind of need to get about in your day-to-day life. Only they'll all be on your phone, and they'll be easily accessed, and you can use it as ID to enter the pub or if you're going to the Pulse or whatever else. So there are a lot of concerns about it, and the Public Expenditure Minister, Jack Chambers, is writing in our newspaper this morning kind of defending it against this. The government doesn't particularly want to know or care.
3: I love the quote that you use. Don't let conspiracy theories cloud the facts about easy access to state services. Instant red flag to anyone who's of that mind.
5: Yeah, it will. And it's nearly by virtue of it coming from a government minister, people might distrust it a little bit. And that's just the nature of these things.
3: What do those who are concerned about privacy and data have to say about it?
5: Some people say that it's a method for the government to track you. I don't think that the government really cares about the minutiae of your movements. Unless you're involved in criminality, and then it's a matter for the Gardaí and not the government. That's my own personal view. I don't think there's anything really to be that concerned about. If you're signed up to Instagram or Facebook or Twitter or any of these social media sites, all of the major tech firms know exactly what you're doing all the time.

0: either a third party introduces an age verification method or you ask the social media companies to do it themselves. That's the model they've followed in Australia, and it doesn't appear to have been very effective.
1: What's your feelings about your data, Patricia? Would you see this as something handy, you know, a digital wallet on your phone that presumably, obviously, if your phone was lifted, it would have to have very strong security so people couldn't access it, which often makes these things quite complicated to log into. But anyway, would you see that as a welcome development or a bit of a data and information grab from the state?
2: Well, I think the state already has any information they want on people. It's just the format. I don't know about having everything on the one data set. You don't want your education and your medical information on the same thing. You have your car or that. But I also... The idea of free speech on the internet is one that's very important. 16-year-olds, I think that the children are being used in order to bring in digital ID, in order that if you are a subversive or engaging in something nefarious or just free speech that the state doesn't agree with, that this age thing, so that you would be stopped going on the internet unless you had a digital ID. Well, that would mean then that you would effectively, I know we are being traced by all the cookies on the websites of everywhere we go, but it would mean that people would be restricted from using the internet unless they had this digital ID, which is anathema to free speech, really. I mean, I'm on the internet now. I was at the very first internet display in 1992 when the University of California and Trinity College hooked up, and that was the very first time that there was any internet in Ireland. And I've seen how it's developed over the years. And it's really not what we envisaged back then. We envisaged that people would be able to do commercial transactions way back in the early 2000s, but none of that happened.
1: But But the reality is we know what drove the popularity of videotapes. We know what drove the popularity of DVDs, and it wasn't the Jungle Book. You know, it's often these things are repurposed and retooled. Like X, the majority of X's traffic is actually pornography at the moment, which people perhaps do or don't realize. It's certainly very high if it's not the majority. I'll double check that. So, Patricia, the reality is, though, if we're going to protect young people from the internet, the only way we do that is everyone has to prove who they are and their age.
2: No, really. Surely parents should be policing how their children
1: use the internet. But we can't rely on that. But that's why we have so many rules and regulations, because that doesn't work.
2: Well, the rules and regulations aren't working either. Mm. I mean, that introduction of nobody under 16 using the internet in Australia, it hasn't worked. It's a big debate. It's one that we really do need more of a public debate on.
1: See, the one thing that people say about the Australian thing hasn't worked, and maybe that's measured purely just by numbers, but surely the measurement of it would be the harm to children. You know, we'd have to wait on data to see in terms of, you know, body dysmorphia or abuse or being groomed, or you know what I mean? Those are the important metrics, not really if, you know, a certain amount of them are finding a way around it. Isn't that really the true test of whether it's a success or not?
2: Yeah, it will take time to see if those rules are going to work. But children would find a way around it regardless. Mm. You know, they know more about the internet than adults, and they know their way around all the apps and that. I don't know. I mean, really, we're hosting all these data centres in Ireland and we haven't a clue what's stored on them.
1: Everything.
2: You know, we know that there's
1: absolutely everything.
2: we know that there's three continents backup data from all of the main social media hosted in Ireland. Mm. But how much of it is pornography? How much of it is hate speech or whatever? We don't know what's been hosted in Ireland. So, I mean, we need to look at that as well.
1: What do you think, Donald Mandy Kelly? Would you, do you, do you,

0: would you favour something like this? I'm not sure if internet's fully reached Glenswilly, judging by the quality of the Zoom call. But anyway, go on.
1: Good job, I'm in room on the other side, you know.
0: The size, yeah, I know. Go on.
1: Listen, I suppose part of what you're saying, I'll agree with what you're getting at, I should say. Listen, I would personally be fairly, I've classed myself fairly old school, all right, you know. Personally, I feel that we're somewhat being controlled, and people are kind of losing their privacy as well, and that's something I wouldn't have something I do have a strong view on. I wouldn't be in favour of, but personally, I don't really like the way the world is moving electronically. But I suppose there's not much I can do about that. But with that said, we have seen a lot of benefits as well in regards to broadband and rural areas. You know, things have moved very positively in some ways, and other ways not so positive. And I do think there's ups and downs to the whole process and the way things is moving. But you know, I think I was probably lucky enough, Greg. My generation, I'm not that much younger than you, but I'm wee. But listen, I was lucky enough, I suppose, the generation that comes through. As the youth nowadays coming up, you know, I think, you know, it's a difficult enough time growing up. There's just so much at hand.
0: It's very difficult.
1: With phones, yeah, and everything. But listen, I go back, I would agree somewhat with Patricia. I think, you know, parenting has a lot to do with it as well. You know, not, you can't put it all on the parents, but, you know, you can't watch, I suppose, everything that's going on. But, you know,
0: I understand what you're saying, but we have to understand too that we live in a society whereby, you know, for various reasons, and I'm not saying this is bad parenting, but the reason the school meals is because if there isn't school meals, children end up being malnourished. Now, there's lots and lots of reasons for that, don't get me wrong, but there's lots of reasons why a state has to get involved. You can't constantly rely on parental responsibility because you have to make sure all children have the best chances.
1: Oh, without a doubt, Greg, and you know, I totally agree with that. I think there's no two people should be treated any different. Everyone should be treated the same.
0: James, it's hard for me to trust the government with my data, even though I don't really care. When, you know, tech companies tell me my phone's not listening to me and fashioning ads off my microphone. I know it's happening, right? I don't even think that's tin hat stuff anymore.
2: Not at all. I don't think anybody who owns a mobile phone believes that tech companies aren't listening to them and haven't been for 10 years or more. That seems to be a price people are happy enough to pay. Unfortunately, maybe it was a case that the horses bolted before we knew what was happening. But it's a tricky area to get right, but I do think that there is merit in the argument that young people in particular shouldn't have social media, because it's not something that you can monitor. If you go back to when we were children, you know, any kind of film or television that you're watching, your parents can just look across the television and say, that's not appropriate, I don't want my child seeing that. You cannot do that with a phone. Half the content that they're, you know, being subjected to.
0: It's actually you know what we tend to do? It's actually so overwhelming that sometimes we just bury our heads in the sand, I think, because it's just what gets us through the day, because parenting is tough enough to begin with. James, it's always a pleasure to have you on the show. James Ward, news editor of the Irish Daily Mail. Keep up the great work. Thank you very much indeed. Donald Mandy Kelly, thank you. And my criticism of was only the quality of our internet connection. It could be that you're far from the router, but it held up for us fine. No offence, don't beat me.
1: All right, Greg. I'll meet you again in the long grass.
0: Oh, no, right, okay. Good luck. See you, Donald. And Patricia, you'll come back, will you? You're a debutante. It's been lovely having you on the show. An interesting, actually, little fact that you slipped out there about being visualised as part of the first sort of internet connection between the States and Ireland. A lovely little feather in the cap. But it's been lovely having you on, Patricia.
3: Thank you. Thank you very much.
0: Look after yourself. Take care. Right. Now, let's see. On the digital wallets issue, you don't have to take it if you don't want it. You just can't go to work or go shopping. Oh, wait, that's what they said about the COVID injections. Deja vu happening with the correlation between the digital wallet and the COVID injections. That's your view, and it's not for me to try and change that. On the issue of the digital wallet, why has Ireland implemented the Chinese digital ID system? On water, Irish Water should be building dams in areas like the Mountain Top and Mina Roy, similar to the Pollen Dam. Staying with that issue, we built our house in 2009. There was no water main availability, so we had to drill for a private well. Now we see a couple of million euro advertised for new water main infrastructure in Glenfinn. We've managed for over 15 years on our own well, and we won't be connecting to the mains to have our water turned off every time we have a dry spell. Indeed, well, it's, and you've spent the money now, so you can reap the benefits. Morning, Greg. I live out Ballyrain direction, and there are a lot of people flying in and out the road past Arena 7 on scooters. My question is, has the government informed people who don't have English or Irish as a first language what the actual rules of the road are for scooters? I have a funny feeling they haven't. People need to know the laws. They probably don't watch RTE news or listen to Irish radio, and I've said that in the past. You have to make sure all the information gets out to everyone. A caller says there was a crowd hassling the dolphins with jet skis out in Coldaff yesterday. They harassed them like a dog harassing sheep. It drove the dolphins mad and they left yesterday and haven't come back since. Like, you know, this is going to be a little bit like a small group of people with jet skis giving the rest a bad name. You don't be at that. Although, what is hassling? Like, were they circling them and trying to intimidate them or just trying to go up and have a look? I don't know how you define hassling. On the issue of water and planning, when you now apply for planning in rural Donegal, you must also apply to Irish Water to see if there is water in your area. Is that a new thing, though? I would have thought part of any planning, a new build, would be permission from Irish Water as to whether or not you can tap into the mains. Is it about the ability to do that and the cost, etc., or is it actually about whether or not there's enough water in that area? I don't know. Maybe it's both. Greg, water out in Lifford, it goes off at 8 p.m, goes back on at 8 a.m, but I have to run the kitchen tap for at least 20 minutes as it's cloudy and smells of chemicals. So a lot of water is quite literally going down the drain before I get a cup of tea. What's that all about? Yeah, indeed. And you're lucky, there's some people on that supply don't get it back at 8 because it takes a while for it to meander up, and you're running your tap, which I understand. I'm not being critical of that, but someone further up the line then, that's reducing their pressure to get any water at all. Pay less wages to the high earners in Irish Water and build more reservoirs, says a listener simply. Another, Donegal County Council and Irish Water have more funding than most Spanish, Turkish, Portuguese municipalities. But for some reason, 2 days of normal summer weather leads to a hose pipe ban. The question would need to be asked, what is DCC and Irish Water doing with the massive funds they're in receipt of? And in this instance, the responsibility was taken from the council and given to Irish Water. Not sure what Greg is talking about as regards to his comments about the levels of porn on the X platform. It's the only platform I use and have done so for many years and never have come across any porn whatsoever. Strange comment when you see what's going on the platform called Blue Sky. It's not a criticism of it. And listen, Elon Musk doesn't need you defending him. He's a trillionaire, the richest person in the world. But that being said, I understand where you're coming from. It's their own data. 14% of all content posted on X is pornography, and more than half then of the traffic on it is people accessing that. And that's their own data. I'm not making it up. I'm not criticizing them. I don't know what's going on in Blue Sky, as I am not there and I don't really use X anymore. But listen, as I say, I understand where you're coming from. I'm just telling you that you choose to use it that way, but that's what the majority of people use it for. Downing's, obviously we talked about this extensively at the start of the week. Downing's got a heavy hit last weekend. No fault to the local people that live there, the regulars that holiday there, and also the businesses that work hard in providing a fantastic welcome for everyone landing there. What happened last week was a whole group of predominantly young people descended on the village. And most of them were sleeping in cars and stuff. But this caller says, what's actually going to be done about incidences in Downing's? I've been going for years and I've never seen anything like the weekend of the 12th of July. What used to be a beautiful place was like a kip, they say. It'll be the same at the Downing's Festival again if Gardaí don't get involved. I found condoms, drugs on the beach, along with life buoys, broken glass everywhere. Milford Gardaí, don't come to the area anymore. Well, they were there, but I take your point. You probably don't feel enough. There are not enough Gardaí. They're run by Ballyshannon. Not that area. Creasla is, but I don't think Down is. But anyway, the cleanup continued well into the week. In my opinion, the media coverage was only the tip of the iceberg. We need to keep putting pressure on our councillors to campaign for more Gardaí and to shut down the beach. But you see, you know, you go to Downing's Beach or any of our beaches there Tuesday, Wednesday, Thursday, and it was full of families. And as I said earlier on, I saw one family with a child with additional needs able to take the car into the beach, and the child was able to enjoy the sand and the sea with her or his siblings, and that could have been complicated with a ban on cars. So it's complex, but I understand where you're coming from. Chloe Doherty and Dale getting married today in Clonmany from Uncle Neilis and the gang in Letterkenny. Have a great day, everyone. Now, the podcast, the latest Greg Hughes podcast, comes out at 11 o'clock. New episodes for you every day, every Friday at 11 a.m. They are published, of course, on the Highland Radio website or wherever you get your podcasts. Just search the Greg Hughes podcast. Now, breathe and imagine stepping into Glenveagh Castle in the 1950s, a secluded world of absolute luxury, global power players and Hollywood royalty. At the very centre of that world was a young man from Dunluce who had gone to spend decades as the ultimate high society insider, jet-setting between the hills of Donegal, the exclusive circles of Philadelphia and the beaches of Hawaii. That man's Patrick Gallagher. And in this clip from the latest Greg Hughes podcast, we go right back to the very beginning of an extraordinary journey. We pick up the conversation in the 50s when a teenage Patrick first walked through the doors of Glenveagh to work under the legendary Henry McIlhenny, alongside his sister Nellie and brother Dermot. Here's Patrick taking us back to where it all began.
4: Well, I was classified as a second footman. I did the fires, maintained the hot water boiler, you know, built it with turf. And we didn't call it the hot water boiler, we called it the donkey. And I had to keep fires going from about 8 o'clock in the morning, and then in four public rooms, the dining room, the study, the drawing room, and the music room. And also kept lamps all in shape. We didn't have any electricity then. Glenveagh didn't get electric power until 1959. So from my time, from 54 to 59, it was oil lamps and, right, and tilly lamps. Have you ever heard of tilly lamps?
0: Are they not paraffin, no?
4: No, they were paraffin, but yeah, they were...
0: That's the shape of them?
4: No, they were sort of a vaporizing system with a mantle on them.
0: Yeah.
4: But they wouldn't have been used in only in the rear end of the house, in the kitchen and the pantry and all. But they give a better light.
0: Yeah.
4: They came on the market sometime around 1949. Until the electric came in 59.
0: What was it like? It must have been quiet. You know, the one thing about modern life, there's always noise, you know, generated by electronics or whatever it might be. It must have been was a peaceful place to work, you know, with just the...
4: Oh, there were certainly no noises. We did have two refrigerators, two American ones. They were up run by paraffin oil.
0: Right.
4: They were imported in the late 40s. And they were made by a company called Kelvinator. And that was another chore I had to do to fill those tanks once a week. Also, I had to clean shoes for the guests and carry luggage to their bedrooms and whatever other odd jobs had to be done.
0: And were these sort of highfalutin fancy people that would have been landing or...?
4: Well, they were all grand society people, right, mostly. Very, very nice people to talk to.
0: And they were nice to you?
4: Oh, people who are well educated and are rich are the nicest people to talk to, yes.
0: Okay. What about the tips?
4: Tips were very good in Glenveagh, because when I started in Glenveagh, I was making £3 a week.
0: Mm. Now, 1960, that's sort of, what, 6-7 years after you first began there, you, I suppose, moved up, did you? Well, was that how you would see it?
4: The man who was the first footman, he went off to Scotland in 1956, so I moved up to his position. And that meant helping the butler serve meals and setting the dining room tables and the breakfast trays for the ladies.
5: But this would have been all stuff you had observed over your time, so did it come relatively easy to you?
4: The next stage, yes, it did. Yeah. Yes, of course, you were there watching what was going on. And also, we had to clean the silver every day, whatever was used.
5: Now, imagine that. Yeah, you talked about sort of high society. You know, what kind of names or of note would have came through the doors, say, in the 50s into the 60s? I'm just curious as what kind of people may have sort of visited the...
4: Well, Mr. Macklin used to always come to Glenbey by way of London. In the early years, he may have flown directly into Ireland. But later, he always stayed in London a week and he would meet people there, been invited to parties, and he would say to them, well, if you were in Ireland this summer, look me up and come and visit.
5: And this would have just been heaven on earth to these people.
4: They were usually people, titled people, lords and ladies. Let's say the Duchess of Westminster would be one person who would come on a regular basis. Lady Diana's father came, Lord Spencer.
5: And where were they staying? So what was the building? Just explain the layout. Where they would have been coming to visit Dunluce. Not Dunluce, sorry, beg your pardon, Glenbey. So the Glenbey, I'm just trying to paint the picture for listeners here. So the Glenbey that we're familiar with now was in that building, that house. Is that where you were working?
4: Yeah, that hasn't changed anything. The layout of it hasn't changed anything.
5: But the thing is because it's kind of open to the public between different events, you know, many people listening to this will be familiar with the layout and the beauty and grandeur of it.
4: Well, it had about 12 guest bedrooms. You know, some were single, but mostly were doubles. So he would organize his weekend parties around the inviting a couple or inviting single people. And he liked to mix American guests with the English ones. He said it made for better conversation.
5: And was this just to satisfy his own social desires?
4: Yes.
5: There was no ulterior motive.
4: It was like a free hotel. Yeah.
5: And we'll get through some of the names at the moment, but some of these are the who's who of you know, the social circles, the media, etc. Would have been local knowledge that Ian Fleming, the man behind James Bond, was in town?
4: No, nobody would have known who he was or wouldn't have heard about it or they wouldn't have known who was at Glenbey.
5: Which is quite remarkable. Were you instructed to keep it quiet or was there just no public hunger for the information?
4: Ian Fleming wouldn't have been well known as a writer then. He came in the early sort of 54, 56, around that time.
5: And what was he like?
4: Well, he was just an unassuming man, very quiet. I didn't know who he was. I never heard of him before.
5: Nor were you interested, probably. Were you?
4: Well, no, he was just another guest. I didn't know who Ian Fleming was. I didn't even know that he had written a book. I think he only had one book published by that time.
5: Yeah, probably The Living Daylights, I think. Was that his first one? I'm not quite sure. Anyway, moving on to... So he was there in 54, 55. Henry Fonda and his daughter Jane Fonda. I mean, two massive heavy hitters. Like, I'm trying to think of, for those listening who might be of younger age, this is like, you know, effectively Taylor Swift landing in Glenbey or you know, Katy Perry and Mr. Trudeau. Like, these were massive at the time. They both arrived at the same time, did they? Again, I'm going to get the impression that you are going to find these people pretty unassuming and just nice people, right?
4: We wouldn't have known who they were because there was no social media in those days and we didn't have any television. Glenbey was the worst place in the world, even though we got electric in 59.
0: Yes, and on it goes. And there's some fascinating stories from Patrick. And, you know, he was perfect for that job because these people coming in were, as I said in the clip there, the who's who. Ultra, ultra famous people, but he treated them just like he would have treated anybody. Some interesting stories. Obviously, then he went over to the United States and recounts not only being run over by Bruce Springsteen. So he's had a close encounter with the boss. So that entire podcast is available for you on our website, highlandradio.com, from 11 a.m, The Greg Hughes Podcast. 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And we've got brilliant episodes every week. A couple, I mean, Patrick's an amazing guy. Last week we had the Bells. Next week we've got another cracking guest. People you're familiar with, but maybe their stories you aren't necessarily familiar with. And maybe you're learning for the first time that Glenveigh Castle was this mecca, this retreat for the elites. As I say, if you name someone in the 50s and 60s who was famous in any area, Patrick's worked with them. That is just that's just the reality of it. And I'm delighted to welcome on to the program the Bishop of the Diocese of Derry, Bishop Michael Reuter. Good morning to you. Thank you so very much for your time.
6: Good morning, Greg. Good to be with you.
0: Lovely to have you with us, and lovely to have you in our part of the world. Congratulations.
6: Thank you very much. Thank you. Thank you.
0: How long have you known of this appointment, Bishop?
6: I think it was around the very beginning of July of the month. I think the 1st of July I was called to meet the Papal Nuncio in Dublin, and he informed me that the Pope Leo had nominated me as the next Bishop of Derry. So it was quite a surprise, to be honest with you. I wasn't expecting it. You know, we've been doing a lot of work in the Archdiocese of Armagh this year in terms of our whole synodal process and leading up to a major congress that we had back in March on youth, family and faith. So we were working on that and the outcomes of that congress and putting together a pastoral plan to shape the future of the Archdiocese of Armagh in the next 7 years. So that was my whole focus, really, and it was quite a surprise to get that call and to be offered the job. Having said that, I'm really honoured and, you know, privileged to be asked to be the chief shepherd in a diocese such as Derry, such a famous diocese and such a famous place in so many ways, and such a lovely diocese in terms of its people. I was up there yesterday for the announcement and just had a, you know, I was very anxious going up and nervous, and how would I be received, because, you know, I'm very much an outsider, I suppose, in a sense there. I wouldn't know the diocese terribly well. I'd know a few people, but wouldn't have huge contacts. You know, I was afraid, but that was all put to bed very quickly with the warm welcome that I received. And, you know, the whole day was really fantastic and culminated in a walking tour with Bishop Donal around the city centre, which was full of life and atmosphere because of the match that was on last night between Derry City and CSKA Sofia from Bulgaria. So there was people gathering and that, and I was amazed at how friendly they were, and people came over, shake hands and took selfies, and Bishop Donal knew everybody. He knew so many people by first name, like, it was just incredible. He obviously very much a man of the people. And that's something that's going to be missed by the people, I think, you know, that he was so visible and was walking the streets and talking to people. And, you know, I hope that I'd be able to follow in his footsteps in that way, you know.
0: Yeah. And obviously to focus on the position that you will take up in September, and it's hugely positive for yourself and for the people of Derry, the Derry Diocese, but also you are a human as well, and I get the impression from you that you will feel that you're leaving some unfinished work, and I'm sure there are people you can entrust and offer guidance to if required to continue the work in Armagh, but I get a very clear impression it was something that you were incredibly proud of, and perhaps timing wise you would love to have seen through to the end.
6: Yeah, it certainly was something that we all had pulled together in the diocese, people, the priests, the Dawson pastoral team had been, you know, working on this. It was all part of the international and the national synodal process over the past 4 to 5 years, which we'd worked very hard at. And one of the things that emerged in that, of course, was the fall away of young people, you know, from practice in the church. And that was a major concern for an awful lot of parents and grandparents and the people who took part in our synodal listening sessions and all this. So it certainly is a central topic, something that we really have to reflect on a lot. But I was glad that I got it to the stage anyway where we had the Congress and we now have a body of work that has come from that as a matter of turning it into a pastoral plan.
0: Yes, and with that in mind, obviously, you know, these aren't issues that are exclusive to Armagh either, and this is knowledge and learning that you're able to bring with you to Derry, because I'm sure whatever is established or whatever is found will be a blueprint for the church across the island.
6: Absolutely. I mean, it is one of the central issues. We have a national assembly in October, and it would be one of the major issues that would be discussed there as well. So, you know, we can't discuss the future of the church and ignore the whole issue of evangelization, particularly of the young and of young families. And that's going to be an issue in the Diocese of Derry, the same as it will be in any diocese across the country. So, you know, it's a very important moment we're in, I think, at the moment. We have a lot of disillusionment. People are disillusioned with church, but they're also disillusioned with a lot of the institutions, I suppose, that have been, you know, respected and taken for granted over the years. And, you know, a lot of young people are questioning so much about the secular world.
0: Yeah, but I think also those young people, and I'm sure you found this in your work, are also seeking a purpose or a guidance or something to believe in or something to be a part of. And, you know, their parents and maybe even their grandparents, perhaps their opinions were formed with a very difficult or through a very difficult time for the church. And you know, everyone's in a rebuilding process. So I think that's a very good conversation at this time. And as I say, sometimes, you know, it can be the right time to actually give people, young people, something to believe in, something to be a part of, something to identify as.
6: Yeah, absolutely. I mean, I think, you know, that's what I was kind of trying to say, that I think there is a certain disillusionment with what's on offer in secular society, you know. And I had a meeting yesterday with a group of young people from the diocese yesterday afternoon, and I asked them to tell me, now not immediately, but over probably the next few months or whatever, to organise a forum with young people and for them to tell me what they expect from the Bishop of Derry. And just their immediate reaction was that they wanted somebody who was a shepherd, who was there to give some guidance and direction and help people to make sense of all the things that are happening in our world now, which is very confusing and very, you know, threatening in many ways as well. You know, there's a lot of issues out there. So, you know, responding to that is going to be difficult. It can't be left on just the shoulders of one person. But we as a church together, both lay people and clergy and religious or whatever, we have to provide sanctuary, in a sense, for so many people to help them to sort out the issues that are difficult and cause of anxiety for so many people, and to get some direction. And leadership, in a sense, is so important in today's world. And these young people were totally for that. You know, I mean, that's what they want.
0: Yeah. And of course, with some you're pushing an open door, and for others it's a case of finding the ways to reach them as
6: to
0: well.
6: To reach out to them now.
0: Yeah, Bishop McKeown will remain as apostolic administrator of Derry until you are formally installed at a ceremony in September. Between now and then you say September, you know, and time goes so quick. In my mind, it was like 9 months away, but of course it's not. It's the month after next. So between now and then, Bishop, is it reaching out, getting to know the priest that you'll be working with, putting, you know, maybe like you talked of just now, you know, putting some measures in place to have things up and running for when you are installed, etc.?
6: Yeah, well, there will be an element of that very much, but I won't move actually permanently to Derry until September as such. So I still have to wind things down here and, you know, get the whole process of moving into place, which takes a bit of time. And as you say, it's only 8 to 9 weeks to the installation. So, you know, it's going to be pretty busy and pretty hectic and a lot of things to think about. But I do hope to meet the priests before that. And if possible, this forum of young people, I will have to see how that develops. But, you know, there's a lot of work to do and I haven't really got my head around it just yet.
0: No, it's very, very soon, you know, isn't it?
6: Yeah, it's early days as of yet. But I think the next few weeks are going to be pretty busy, but pretty exciting as well.
0: Yeah.
6: And you know, I look forward to the challenge. I look forward to getting to know people. And if yesterday's anything to go by, the people of Derry Diocese just seem to be so friendly and
0: You'll get a lovely welcome. There's no doubt.
6: Yeah, I think
0: that.
6: So.
0: Of course, a human, as our priests and as our bishops and everything in between. And you always know that the call could be at any time to switch diocese or move here or move there. And I know of speaking to people in the past, they try not to put down too many roots, if you know what I mean, because then that pull can be more difficult. But then that's part of the process as well, isn't it? How difficult will it be for you to, of course, as excited as you are to move to Derry and undertake that great body of work, but is it a huge pull for you? Is it difficult for you knowing that the people that you've come to know and trust and form relationships with, that you have to a great extent break those ties?
6: Yeah, well, I came to the Archdiocese of Armagh from Cavan, from the Diocese of Kilmore, where I'd worked for nearly 30 years. So that was a big upheaval, because I'd spent a year in Dublin Diocese, but other than that, I'd spent most of my time actually in a fairly small geographical area in East Cavan. So it was a big wrench to actually leave there and go to Armagh, the Archdiocese of Armagh, in the first place. But, you know, there's a lot of work in getting to know people and to kind of develop your contacts and your relationships and all the rest. And you know, to get to used to the job of being a bishop, which is difficult. But I mean, it's just been people of where I live in County Louth. I live just outside of Dundalk, and the people of County Louth have been really lovely to live among, and I'm living in a beautiful place actually, looking over the Cooley Mountains, so it's going to be hard to leave that as well. So it will, you know, not too far from Lordship, Ravensdale, that area. It's a lovely part of the world.
0: Well, wait till you see what we've got in store for you, Bishop.
6: Oh, I know, yes.
0: You are in for an absolute treat, and obviously, it's a huge honour, but it's built in with that. As I say, we're all humans, and I know you're going to have a wonderful.
6: I just want to say, yes? Greg, I mean, the people of the Archdiocese of Armagh have been hugely cooperative.
0: Yes,
6: and that goes right up through Armagh County and Tyrone and into Derry. So we have a little bit of experience with four parishes in Derry as well. you know, they have been wonderful, and I want to thank them so much, the priests and the people of the Archdiocese, for all that they have done for me and all that they have taught me over the past 7 years. It's really been wonderful.
0: Yeah, I've no doubt you're going to get a lovely welcome and a great support to match and exceed what you enjoyed yesterday. And we wish you all the best, and we look forward to chatting to you into the future. Thank you so much. Just the day after the formal announcement, for making yourself available to us. It's greatly appreciated.
6: Thank you very much.
0: Okay, bye-bye. Thank you.
6: Bless.
0: Now, Derry City's Europa League clash against CSKA Sofia was marred by ugly scenes at the Ryan McBride Brandywell Stadium. Some Bulgarian supporters charged the home fans minutes after Ellis Chapman had given the Candy Stripes the lead. But after a 15-minute delay, the tie restarted and Sofia, in the end, secured a narrow 2-1 win. I was contacted in advance to say there's going to be trouble in Derry tonight. And as it turned out, that was the case. Conor McGinty was at the stadium last night and joins us on the programme now. Conor, as I say, everyone seemed to anticipate this, except maybe the powers that be.
7: Thanks for having me on, Greg. I think, you know, 21 years I'm going to the Brandywell now, watching Derry City, and it's the first time that I've ever genuinely felt unsafe in the Brandywell. The week before the game, you know, it was clear to see online that CSKA Sofia, their actual pages online, their official pages, were allowing their fans to insult and intimidate Derry people all week, calling us peasants, mocking the city, saying that they weren't coming for the football. They were calling Derry City people incests. One of the quotes in particular was, "Crush these lower peasants." I've loved there, and there's no more disgusting place in the world. Peasants, sheep, and stupidity.
0: And they did charge the Derry City fans, and thankfully, just because the way things are now in modern football, Derry fans were able to, shouldn't have had to, but were able to escape out onto the pitch. I mean,
7: yeah,
0: it could have been very, very different.
7: I was on the pitch with my father first time. I sit in Block H, which isn't far from Block G, and the barrier from where it happened. You know, with my own eyes, I seen the ultras ripping up the seats, rushing Derry fans the minute that Ellis Chapman scored. You know, young Wayne's running towards the north stand area, families on the pitch. You know, it was the first time, maybe I'm wrong with this quote, I think I'm right, the first time since 1985 that the police have entered the Brandywell. You know, that was the scale of it. And at the end of the day, a blind man could see it coming. Two clicks of a button on YouTube would let you know how CSKA Sofia fans behave in Europe regularly. And I think, you know, it's really important to say as well here that the way that the PSNA handled this before the match on Bishop Street was absolutely disgraceful. You know, escorting Bulgarians, ultras, CSKA Sofia fans past the Oak Grove Bar in Derry, where fans are gathered, families are outside. You know, there's a safer route that exists along the Foy Road, which was used after the game. Why was that not considered? You know, and a question needs to be asked: who made that routing call, and are they going to be held accountable?
0: Yeah, indeed. And unfortunately, you know, we should be reflecting on the game itself, albeit that not exactly the result anyone was looking for, but there is still European options for Derry. Yep, some valid questions and questions. Go ahead, please.
7: I think, you know, what has to be said to you is it was an absolutely amazing atmosphere. It was one of the best atmospheres I've ever witnessed in the Brandywell since I started going when I was 13. You know, Derry players outplayed CSKA Sofia in the first half. Mm. Only for that disruption, I think we would have went on to the second leg in Europa League. Credit to the Derry City chairman, Phil Bedorty, and the Simpsons and the directors and everything that they're doing to try and bring that experience in the Brandywell for families and make it open for families, and the new screen that they put up and the atmosphere that was created. It was incredible.
0: Okay.
7: Also, if you're going to be calm and decent and balanced about this, there's definitely, you know, credit to the stewards and the officials last night and what they did, but there is a real issue around security resourcing in the Brandywell, and it has been coming.
0: Yeah.
7: You know, obviously...
0: The warning signs were there,
7: the funny
0: as you
7: situation
0: say.
7: With,
0: well, listen, you know, let this not be the warning that is not heeded. Thanks, Conor, for your insight, and I'm glad that you and your dad were okay. It's a shame that evening that event was spoiled. Gavin Boyle and Pat Conahan, directors of the Mary from Dunlow International Arts Festival, are with me. Good morning, gentlemen.
8: Morning, Greg.
0: How so in unison you've been working so closely together. You're like a choir now. Right, things get underway on the 25th of July and run till Monday, the 3rd of August, 2026. It's a true 10-day celebration of one of Ireland's longest-running cultural festivals. Gavin, all the hard work has been done now. You've been working on this for a long time, and I'm sure you've got a close eye on next year as well. So everything's in place. Just get people along to enjoy it now.
9: Yeah, really, we have. We took 2 weeks off after the festival last year and went straight back into it again. And we have about 130 events for this year's festival over the 10 days, and we're looking forward to getting it started at this stage. Yeah, it would be great.
0: Pat, the weather's going to play ball too by the looks of things as well, which is the one thing you've, as good as you and Gavin are, that's the one thing you can't always guarantee.
8: But it doesn't
0: really dampen spirits anyway, but it's nice when it's nice.
8: Yeah, it does make a huge difference. I suppose the big day really is the final Sunday where we have the parade. Like the police reckoned last year, there was somewhere in the region of 12,000 to 14,000 on the street, and I mean that does make a difference. We're very lucky in that we have a lot, like we have, you know, we have different marquees, we move things indoors, so we have to, the local community, we have the CDP, we have the Innit there, we have the Hallamore, and we have the Rosses Community School are great because they give us rooms, they let us use their sports hall for the Crown and Cabaret, so we do have a lot of indoor, but it, as you say, the weather makes it.
0: And it all begins, and I've said this to previously, I love the way that you're selecting people to open such a prestigious festival. Enda and Tricia McCarry get the honour this year, Gavin.
9: Yeah, we're thrilled. We've always tried to get community people that are involved in the community to open the festival, because they don't get recognised sometimes for the work that they do in the background. And Enda and Tricia both really have been involved for about 40 years or so. I think they actually met at the festival themselves. And as part of the fire brigade, Trisha is a local postwoman. They're involved in anything and everything really in the town, and we think that it's a deserved recognition for them to open the festival this year.
0: There's so much going on. Where do we start? I mean, obviously we have the cabaret that was mentioned and all the events, but where do we start with what's going on? I think it's a case of getting yourself to Dunloe on any of the days or all of the days, isn't it?
9: It is. Well, check out the brochure. The brochure is available throughout the county. It's available online. And I was chatting to a lady this morning from Dublin, and she's saying every day she was looking for different stuff for the likes of the kids. We're trying to get as much kids events in as possible. Happy kids are happy parents. And then they're happy out as well. So we're trying to get as many kids events in as we have. We've introduced Lego animation. We've introduced many races. Loads of new events, the teddy making, the arts, all of that. There's all their music classes, and yeah, it's trying to get all of those and people happy. But there's loads to do for everybody. We're trying to get every demographic covered if we can.
0: Yeah, for sure. And I think you've achieved that. And if you pick up the brochure too, by the way, there is a lovely map done low. It's a well laid out village, of course, town. But in terms of parking and where things are and all that type of stuff, so you can go with the knowledge of, and there is plenty of parking around the place as well. The Marys are, I'm sure, awaiting with bated breath for things to really truly get underway, but they've been busy up until now already.
8: Yeah, they've been on tour already. They've been on tour actually this last month. We found it in previous years when before we were involved, they came for the 10 days of the festival. But during that 10 days, most days they were out of town and people weren't seeing them. And then it was such a busy day for them. They were away all day. Then they were expected to come back and they were really exhausted. So we decided, let's do a lot of more pre-tours now. So, they were visiting Donegal Town, they were visiting Glenvie, you know, all the spots that around the county, Sleeve League. And I think it got the momentum going early this year as well. And it meant then that when the festival comes, I think they're only away maybe 2 half days.
0: Yeah, and so in that process too, you're by accident or by design developing a whole crop of incredibly articulate ambassadors for the county as well, Gavin.
9: Very much so, and it also gives them an opportunity to get to know one another before they arrive, because they're coming from all places, America. Our New York Mary's actually here already. She was with us in Newbridge on Tuesday in Kildare. So they're coming from all over England, Scotland, Ireland and the USA. Yeah. And they're getting an opportunity to get to know one another as well and for them to showcase what we have.
0: Brilliant. And well. They're still going to come in and chat to us, are they?
9: They are. Yeah.
0: Excellent. Yeah. I know that's really popular with our listeners. Yeah. And it must astound you that year after year after year, these amazing young women put themselves forward, Pat. Yeah. You know, maybe taking career breaks or educational breaks for the while they're here. Yeah. But all have they're all just fantastic people to a person.
8: They are. It's just
0: I haven't met them, but I know because it's always the way.
8: Yeah, there's such a variety. Like as I said, we were in Kildare Village and in Newbridge during the week, and we obviously took different cars, and I had three of the girls in the back. And like just listening to their conversation, I mean, one of the Marys was just she just become a lawyer, and another Mary was had just got a new job, and she's working in fertility in clinics. And you know, just the variety of girls, and they're so interesting, and they just bring so much to the competition.
0: So, as well as the stage, there's a ton of venues. Yeah. Local businesses have entertainment on throughout the course of the festival as well. A lot of daytime stuff on the streets. You know, it's a beautiful space just to mull around. And as you say, pick up the brochure, Gavin, and you'll find lots to do. Because as you guys have actively want this to be very family orientated.
9: Yeah. We do, yeah. As I say, we're trying to cover all demographics and keep them interested in it and keep them around the town for the day as well. We've introduced a few new events this year. Obviously, we've our food fair, which is coming back on the Monday. And we also have our Naughty Naughties brunch, which is seeming to be very popular in the county throughout. That's on this opening Saturday from 3 to 6 for anybody that wants to get out early and get home early and all of that there. Our busking competition's back. Loads of stuff for everybody.
0: Yeah, we really cannot. We really cannot go through it. Such as the
9: not at all. We'd be here.
0: And some of the headline events. Is there any shortages of tickets? You know, for the big event, just in case people are minded, Pat, and don't miss out.
8: I suppose the main ones that we have Neil Delamere coming on the Monday this year,
0: huge, brilliant. Act,
8: yeah, both of us are great fans of his, and both of us have been to him. We said, God, I wonder, should we try? Thinking he'd never come to West Donegal, but fair. Jews. His calendar suited and he said he would come. There are very limited amount of tickets. We were amazed how popular it is. We also have a new Night of the Opry as well on the Wednesday night. Tickets are flying for that. So they're the kind of two main ticketed events, and obviously the Crown and Cabaret again is very limited as well, that those tickets are
0: all of the things that Pat's referenced are going to sell out. It's just a case of whether you get one of the last tickets if you're minded to go, Gavin. Yeah.
9: Donegal people are very I'll leave it. And we started panning them because we know that's what they're like. We see the tickets selling, and we still know that there are people that haven't got it. So if you haven't got tickets for an event that you want to go to, please try to get it as soon as you can.
0: And is there a one-stop shop for all information? I mean, obviously the brochure's there, right? But you talked about information being available online in this day and age. Obviously that's critical for people for planning and all that kind of stuff.
9: Yeah, we have our website, maryfromdunlow.ie, and our socials, be it our Facebook page, Instagram page, TikTok. We're all quite
0: and give those a follow, by the way, because it'll be hugely entertaining for you over the course of the festival as well, if you can't get away. Because, I mean, obviously social media is a great means to promote and get information out there, but it's also fantastic for people who can't be there to feel connected to it as well. And we know that from what we do here too. So it's double-barreled. Listen, thanks for calling over.
8: Thanks, sir.
0: It's going to be fantastic. We look forward to it. We're going to be broadcasting live from it next Friday, and we'll have the Marys in with us as well too. So lots of Mary from Dunlow content on Highland Radio over the next few weeks, and it's fantastic that that's the case. But for now, Pat Conaghan, thank you.
8: Thank you, Greg.
0: Gavin Ball, thank you. Thanks, he's both look fresh and young, considering...
9: Give us 2 weeks.
0: We'll be back with you on Monday morning at 9 o'clock.
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The body is that of a 35-year-old. Significant lesions to the face, particularly the right temple, correlating to the intracranial hemorrhaging observed. Seatbelt abrasions clear across chest and abdomen. Broken femur and tibia, right leg. Blood alcohol is over the legal limit. Cause of death, drink driving. 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

Stars and Simply Red starting the show off on this Saturday morning. What have we got for you today on the programme? Well, we'll be counting down the top 20 most humiliating defeats in World Cup history in our silly survey. We've got that song for you coming up. Yep, looking for a song title today with the word voice in the title. And we've got sport on the way at 8:30 and again at 7:30 this morning too.

0: Taylor Swift, and just before that, Love's Unkind from Donna Summer. Still music on the programme this hour from the likes of Chris Rea. We've got Paul Brady, Luke Combs on the way too for all you people. Come going to Slane this morning and over the weekend to see him. 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
6: Across the Northwest, it's Saturday Sunrise with Kenneth Wilson on Highland Radio.

King, years and years. Good morning to Sally McCready, also Maggie McDade Piper and Annette McCarran. We've got people in here from, with our early morning risers, they're in with song suggestions with the word voice in the title. Annette McCarran and Doreen Sheridan Kennedy, Joan Bainbridge and Amanda Wiley. Good morning, Glenda. Also, Gregory Diver, Liam Quigley, Maureen McShane Hanlon is in there, as is Eileen Brown, all in with song suggestions or early morning risers with the word voice in the title of a song. And we might be playing your suggestion this morning just before 10. Let's continue with some good music, this time from Blossoms. Meet Me in Love. Why not?

0: You. The Divine Comedy, and everybody knows. We've got a bit of sport on the way.
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0: And a quick look at the sports headlines this morning. In rugby, Ireland play New Zealand at Eden Park this morning in the third game of the Nations Championship. Kickoff is at 10 past 8 this morning. We'll be keeping you right up to date with the scoring in that. At the Open Championship in golf, going into today's third round, Lucas Herbert is the leader on 8 under par. Shane Lowry is back on 3 under and Rory McIlroy is on 1 under par. As the FIFA World Cup comes to an end this weekend, France take on England in the third and fourth playoff. That's in Miami. Kickoff tonight is at 10 o'clock. Spain play Argentina tomorrow in New Jersey. Kickoff 8 o'clock in the final, Irish time. The All-Ireland Hurling Final tomorrow between Galway and Limerick. That's at Croke Park. And finally, there's racing today at the Curragh Cartmel, Doncaster, Market Raisin, Newbury, Newmarket, Nottingham and Ripon. That's your sports update this hour. Sport in detail with the Highland Radio Sports Team right throughout this Saturday afternoon.

those crazy dreams. It's Highland Radio on a Saturday morning. Candace Wilson with you right through until 10 o'clock with Saturday Sunrise. Just coming up to 20 minutes to 8 o'clock. On this, well, a cloudy Saturday morning. It's going to pick up though, it is really. We're all going to be going to the beach again. Hasn't it just been fantastic? Oh. The temperatures, well, they've dipped a little, but they're on the, acceptable side. Chris Rea, he's taking us to the beach.

Chris Rea, and he certainly is down on the beach. It is Canis Wilson with you on Saturday morning. Well, we're looking for a song today with the word voice in the title, and lots of you are in there with your song suggestions this morning. Our early morning risers include Teresa Kelly, Anne Doherty, Josephine Campbell, Margaret McHugh is in there with quite a few song suggestions. Thank you. Also, Pauline Ann Hill, Sean Boyle, Lee, Patrice, and many, many more. And a nice little emoji. Have a great weekend in there from Yvonne Callan, and a great song suggestion too. Keep them coming. 086 60 25000 by text or WhatsApp. You can also drop in to the Facebook page and drop a comment in there. Leave a song suggestion and we'll pick it up from there. Well, this guy is going to be appearing very, very soon. Yes, today and tomorrow at Slane Castle. Is Mr. Luke Combs with Beautiful Crazy.

0: Beautiful Crazy, and that's Luke Combs playing Slane today. And tomorrow's the first time, actually, that an artist has played a full weekend, Saturday and Sunday, at the venue. And he'll be supported over the weekend by the likes of T.Y. Myers, Castle Tellows, and also The Script will be appearing on stage as a warm-up, let's say, to the great Luke Combs at Slane this afternoon and again tomorrow. Check
1: this. On this week's Dáil Debate, we'll be discussing all the major talking points from the world of Gaelic games, including the All-County Club League Finals that are taking place this weekend. I'll be joined on the show to discuss these by Donegal News sports editor Ryan Ferry, former County star John Gilday, and as we build up to the All-Ireland Football Final, we'll get the buzz from the Kingdom, the one and only Tim Moynihan of Radio Kerry. That's the Dáil Debate this Monday, just after 7pm news, and podcast at highradio.com.
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Chapel Roan and Hot to Go. Hot to Go on Highland Radio. Well, take that. Well, they're coming out with new stuff quite a lot these days, and back again with a new song. And, well, it's all about July. Sweet July. Here's Take That.

Sweet July, take that. To take us up to news time, it's the Kinks. And a big hit from the 1980s, believe it or not, from the 60s band, called Come Dancing on Highland Radio Saturday Sunrise. Good morning.

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5: It's 8 o'clock. Good morning. I'm Quishaw Connolly. Kuwait's military says it's actively intercepting Iranian missile and drone strikes. Tehran's army announced it was targeting U.S. military sites in the country in retaliation for a seventh consecutive night of American attacks. Former UK Deputy Ambassador to Iran, Matthew Gould, says the ambiguity of the deal to end the war is partly to blame for the escalation.
6: The Iranians thought that they were allowed to impose maritime protocols and tolls on shipping going through. The Americans didn't think that, so when the Iranians pressed on, tension grew.
5: In Britain, the new leader of the Labour Party says he'll unveil his first cabinet on Monday after officially becoming Prime Minister. Andy Burnham has pledged to usher in what he calls the biggest change in British politics for 40 years, with more power handed to local communities. The former Greater Manchester Mayor says he's still finalising his top team and won't be rushed into announcing appointments before taking office.
7: I've set out really clearly what I intend to do in this role. I have a plan, I've laid it out, and then I will announce those on Monday. You know, people want everything earlier these days and there's lots of speculation, but that's the orderly way to do it.
5: The MV Matthew cargo ship has set sail from Cork to Bulgaria. It was at the centre of a dramatic drug seizure off the south coast almost 3 years ago. Cliona O'Dwyer reports.
8: The MV Matthew, which is sailing to Bulgaria, has cost the state over €16 million since it was detained in 2023. The freighter finally left its berth at Merino Point in Cork Harbour yesterday. However, the Port of Cork company said its departure was delayed by 24 hours due to a minor technical issue on one of the towing vessels. Mariners have been advised to give the tow a wide margin. They were also asked to stay outside of the navigation channel for the duration of the manoeuvre. Works have been ongoing over recent weeks to prepare the freighter for its departure. It's understood it'll be refit as a bulk grain carrier on the Black Sea.
5: A protest will be held today on the future of the Bessborough site after the Taoiseach's intervention. Micheál Martin has asked Cork City Council to explore all options for the future of the site. The demonstration will get underway outside Cork City Library at the Grand Parade from 2:30 this afternoon. Labour Party Senator Laura Harman says the Taoiseach's comments are positive, but more clarity is needed.
9: So the Taoiseach has said that he's asked Cork City Council to explore all options for the site with the owner of the site. And he said that, you know, the site needs to be protected for all concerned with it. But I would say that we don't have full clarity in relation to the site. We need to ensure that the site is safe. Survivors and their families have been let down so many times before.
5: And Ardmore Studios says the death of Brenda Fricker is a profound loss to Ireland's film community. The company, which hosts film productions, described the Oscar winner, who passed away yesterday aged 81, as a true giant of Irish acting. In a career spanning more than five decades, Brenda starred in The Field, The Snapper, as well as her Academy Award winning role as Mrs. Brown in My Left Foot. CEO of Ardmore Studios, Elaine Geraghty, says the film's success helped put Ireland on the global stage.
10: My Left Foot was filmed in Ardmore way back in 1989, and it's part of the archive, it's part of the legacy and the history of Ardmore. Indeed, many crew members that still work and are in and out in various productions still talk about that. So it was filmed there in 1989, and then of course, amazing, 1990, Brenda Fricker won the Oscar along with Daniel Day-Lewis. I mean, Ardmore was packed to the rafters, there was a huge party.
5: And that's the latest news update at 4 minutes past eight.
0: Thanks very much, Keisha.
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13: Weather update on Saturday Sunrise.
0: Today will be cloudier recently, with the best of the sunshine at first in the south and east of Ulster. Sunny spells will develop more widely by afternoon, remaining dry but generally cooler, with highest temperatures of around 17 to 21 degrees. We'll put up with that. And light to moderate northerly breeze. Solar UV index for today and tomorrow is high. And sunset time this evening is 4 minutes to 10.

Jake Isles Band, Centerfold, 8.5 minutes after 8 o'clock. It is Highland Radio on a Saturday morning, Saturday sunrise. Oh, that little bit at the end, just the whistling there, yeah. A very good morning to husband Eddie McGinty. Have a happy birthday. Lots of love on this special day from your wife, Betty. Good morning, Eddie. How you doing? That came in on WhatsApp this morning, 0860 25,000.

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1: This boogie's in my soul. This boogie's in my soul.
0: Just coming up to 21 minutes after 8 o'clock with the boogie in my soul. Chaka Khan and Snoop Dogg there. Doing a little bit of, Boogie in My Soul, and that's their current hit as well, and a new one from them. Greg and Aisling, congratulations on your engagement. Have to say hi to both of you. Hit us all last night, and well done, Greg and Aisling, on your engagement yesterday, and may you have a long and happy life together, and a great couple they are as well. And a few requests and dedications coming in for that great couple this morning too. So once again, congratulations on your engagement.

Thunder Valley and Lifeline. Now, have you booked your place yet? Don't leave it too late. These places are filling up fast. What am I talking about? The Highland in the Sun, May 12th to 18th, 2027. Escape to the Sunshine next May with Highland Radio in, Torremolinas. That's where we're going, the Sol Principe Hotel. And there's a fantastic lineup of country acts going with us too. Johnny Brady, Dominic Kerwin, David James going to be hosting. Also Sean Cuddy, John McNichol, Sandy Kelly and many. Many more. Packages start from just €949 with a deposit securing your place. 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A request for this one from Busted. What I go to school for.

0: song, What I Go to School For. We've got a bit of sport on the way.
1: Hi folks, Paul McDevitt here, inviting you to join myself and Jimmy Stafford this Monday night for another edition of the Monday Night Sessions, in association with Emerald Guitars. 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Plus, Letterkenny singer Fionnuala McMenamin will also be dropping by for a chat and a few songs. That's the Monday Night Sessions, this Monday night, between 8 p.m. and 10 p.m. as always, right here on Highland Radio.
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0: In rugby this morning, well, Ireland and New Zealand are currently in action at Eden Park. And the New Zealanders, the All Blacks, are ahead 7 points to nil. A try and a conversion there. At the Open Championship in golf, going into today's third round, Lucas Herbert is the leader in 8 under par. Shane Lowry is on 3 under, and Rory McIlroy is back in 1 under par. As the FIFA World Cup comes to an end this weekend, France take on England in the third and fourth place playoff. Kickoff is at 10 o'clock this evening. Spain and Argentina are in action tomorrow in the final in New Jersey. The kickoff is at 8 o'clock Irish time. In hurling, it's the All-Ireland final weekend, and Galway and Limerick go head-to-head tomorrow. That's at Croke Park. And finally, there's racing at the Curragh Cartmel, Doncaster Market Raisin, Newbury, Newmarket, Nottingham and Ribbon. That's your sports update this hour. Sport in detail with the Highland Radio sports team right throughout this Saturday afternoon.

Shakira and Bruno Boy, Die Die, the official World Cup song as it comes to an end this weekend. That'll be a godsend for some people and some households across the county and across the northwest and across the country and across the world. Keep going. Coronation Street and Emmerdale will be back at their regular time spot, you see.

it's not so lucky for the Irish rugby team this morning. Another try for New Zealand with the conversion to come, making it 12-0 at the moment. And that's at Eden Park in New Zealand. Well, I was talking about the World Cup and all that has to come, of course, and just the final this weekend, and people being glad that, some people will be glad that it's all over, and Coronation Street and Emmerdale and also EastEnders are back at their regular time spots and all the rest. But I'll just say one thing, the Premiership's on the way. Talk about, just to let you know. Talk about, more football. Talk about. Here's Madonna. Danceteria.

0: Ready for Love. Before that, Danceteria. That's new from Madonna. Not Maradona, Madonna.
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borderline perfect world. We're looking for a song suggestion today with the word voice in the title. We'll be playing it just before 10 this morning. Morning, Hazel Judge, also Cathy O'Connor and Breed Coyle in there with song suggestions.

Bomber, my body isn't ready. Well, Ireland have the deficit in the rugby just now, but straight away conceded a try. And just before the conversion, it's now 19-7 in favour of the All Blacks. To take us to news time on Highland Radio, we've got some Living in a Box.

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7: It's 9 o'clock. Good morning, I'm Ellen Butler. Kuwait's military says it's actively intercepting Iranian missile and drone strikes. Tehran's army announced it was targeting US military sites in the country in retaliation for a 7th consecutive night of American attacks. The UK's former deputy ambassador to Iran, Matthew Gould, says the ambiguity of the deal to end the war is partly to blame for this escalation.
8: The Iranians thought that they were allowed to impose maritime protocols and tolls on shipping going through. The Americans didn't think that, so when the Iranians pressed on, tension grew.
7: The MV Matthew cargo ship has set sail from Cork to Bulgaria. It was at the centre of a dramatic drug seizure off the south coast almost 3 years ago. Clean O'Dwyer has more.
9: The MV Matthew, which is sailing to Bulgaria, has cost the state over €16 million since it was detained in 2023. The freighter finally left its berth at Merino Point in Cork Harbour yesterday. However, the Port of Cork company said its departure was delayed by 24 hours due to a minor technical issue on one of the towing vessels. Works have been ongoing over recent weeks to prepare the freighter for its departure. It's understood it'll be refit as a bulk grain carrier on the Black Sea.
7: A protest will be held today on the future of the Bessborough site after the Taoiseach's intervention. Micheál Martin has asked Cork City Council to explore all options for the future of the former mother and baby home site. The demonstration will get underway outside Cork City Library on the Grand Parade at 2:30 this afternoon. Labour Senator Laura Harman says the Taoiseach's comments are positive, but more clarity is needed.
10: So the Taoiseach has said that he's asked Cork City Council to explore all options for the site with the owner of the site, and he said that, you know, the site needs to be protected for all concerned with it. But I would say that we don't have full clarity in relation to the site. We need to ensure that the site is safe. Survivors and their families have been let down so many times before.
7: Police in the north say a suspected pipe bomb was found in Dungiven in County Derry last night. The PSNI says the viable device was discovered on the Foreglen Road, which was closed as searches took place. A controlled explosion was carried out at the scene, and the remnants of the item have now been taken away for forensic examination. The new leader of the British Labour Party says he'll unveil his first cabinet on Monday after officially becoming Prime Minister. Andy Burnham has pledged to usher in what he calls the biggest change in British politics for 40 years, with more power handed to local communities. The former Greater Manchester Mayor says he's still finalising his top team and won't be rushed into announcing appointments before taking office.
11: I've set out really clearly what I intend to do in this role. I have a plan, I've laid it out. And then then I will announce those on Monday. You know, people want everything earlier these days and there's lots of speculation, but that's the orderly way to do it.
7: Finally for now, hundreds of people are gathering at Fairview Park in Dublin to celebrate Wuthering Heights Day, as well as celebrating the music of Kate Bush and the author Emily Bronte. The event raises funds for domestic abuse charity Women's Aid. Bernie Jemison has more.
12: It's not exactly the wily windy moors, but a sunny Fairview Park where hundreds of people are donning red dresses to dance to Kate Bush's Wuthering Heights and raise funds for Women's Aid. According to the charity's Femicide Watch for the Republic of Ireland, 8 women have died in violent circumstances so far this year. Since Women's Aid began tracking these figures 30 years ago, 286 women have lost their lives to violence in Ireland. Nearly 90% of victims knew the killer, and almost two-thirds were killed inside their own homes. Today's event aims to raise funds for Women's Aid and to remind those affected that domestic abuse can come in many forms, but support is there and there is a way out.
7: And that's your news update at 4 minutes past nine.
0: Thanks very much, Ellen.
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14: Weather update on Saturday Sunrise.
0: And the weather forecast today will be cloudier than recently in the recent days, with the best of the sunshine at first in the south and east of Ulster. Sunny spells will develop more widely by afternoon, remaining dry but generally cooler, with highest temperatures of around 17 to 21 degrees Celsius and light to moderate northerly breeze. Solar UV index for today and tomorrow is high, and the sunset time this evening is 4 minutes to 10.

0: and all right now. Highland Radio on a Saturday morning, Saturday sunrise with Candice Wilson right through until 10. Well, it's not really all right at Eden Park, New Zealand. At half time in that game, it's, 28-7 to the All Blacks. And that's basically four tries and four conversions to one. So Ireland had half the deficit midway through the first half and made it 14-7. But right away, the All Blacks got another try, and then they got a fourth try then a couple of minutes later, making it 28-7 at half time. And now it's time for this morning's Saturday Spotlight, and it's over to Katrina for a rundown of what's on this weekend and beyond.
1: Thanks, Canis. Rathmullen Ram Festival continues at the moment and will continue until tomorrow. 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For information, go to Go Visit Donegal. The Sult Festival runs until tomorrow. This is a community-run, multi-genre music festival in the heart of the West Donegal Gaeltacht. For further details, visit the Sult Festival official website. And hopefully, there's something there for most people.
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0: Tom Petty, Running Down a Dream. Music to come this hour from the likes of the Script Stardust next.
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Stardust, the music sounds better with you. Keith Fletcher's just dropped in. He said hello, and he'll be with you a little later on for the Going Out Show. I think that's what it's called, yeah. It's from 6 o'clock this evening, anyway, and he'll be taking you through with great, great music on this Saturday evening.

They're going to be in the arena this evening. They're going to be at Slane Castle. Just before Luke Combs, it's a script. And in the arena. Ireland have just pulled another try back, now making it 28-14 in favour of the All Blacks, just into the second half of that game. Very good morning to Reese Doherty from Rafoe. Have a happy 5th birthday tomorrow, but have a great day also, and this is from Granny and Grandad Doherty.

0: Back in 1985, they were dancing on the Wembley stage. David Bowie, Mick Jagger. That was released as a part of a fundraising after Live Aid and Dancing in the Street. The old Martha and the Vandellas song, of course, from the 60s. Jagger and Bowie making a great job of it back in 85. Check
1: this. On this week's Daily Debate, we'll be discussing all the major talking points from the world of Gaelic games, including the All-County Club League Finals that are taking place this weekend. 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That's the Daily Debate this Monday, just after 7pm news, and podcast on highradio.com.
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He was doing a bit of shaking back in the 80s. Shaking Stevens. You drive me crazy. He was driving a lot of women crazy at the time. It's time for this. And today we're counting down the top 20 most humiliating defeats in World Cup history. At 20, France won, South Africa 2, 2010, sent the French home. 19, Spain 2, Nigeria 3. At 18, the USA defeated Colombia by 2-1. 17, the Italians, well, they came a cropper against Costa Rica in 2014, 1-0. 16, Portugal 7, North Korea 0. Don't know if that's an upset. At 15, East Germany 1, West Germany 0 back in 74. At 14, the West Germans again. They were defeated 2-1 by Algeria in 1982. At 13, Germany 7. Costa Rica 1. 12, the Germans again. 8-0 against Saudi Arabia in 2002. Yugoslavia 9, Zaire 0 in 74. At 10, Hungary defeated South Korea back in 1954, 9-0. At 9, Hungary 10, El Salvador 1. Argentina were defeated by Saudi Arabia in 2022. This is number 8, 2-1. Senegal, they beat French by 1-0 in 2002. Argentina, 0, Cameroon 1, 6 at 5. Italy 1-0 against North Korea. The Germans 2, South Korea 0. That's number 4. At number 3, and the music's just run out. But anyway, Spain 1 and Netherlands 5. At number 2, Brazil 1, Uruguay 0. And at number 1, remember this very well, Germany 7, Brazil 1. Who would have thought?

Kate Bush, Wuthering Heights. It's Wuthering Heights Day in Dublin today. Well, the All Blacks have just added another try and conversion. There's been all tries and conversions today. Now, makes it New Zealand 35, Ireland 14. Not one penalty in sight. All tries and conversions. It is Highland Radio on a Saturday morning. 19 minutes to 10 o'clock. As I said, with Kate Bush and Wuthering Heights. Happy 80th birthday to wonderful neighbour and friend.

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4: 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It's Saturday Sunrise with Kenneth Wilson on Highland Radio. Good morning.

Our band, You, Highland Radio. Good morning. Good morning to Jenny and Mick Barry, also Ryan, Evine and Mikey on tour in Donegal at the moment and having a great time. Anne Brogan, also Nancy Owens and Katrina Montgomery Devlin, all in there with song suggestions this morning with the word voice in the title. We'll be playing it very, very soon, the one you want to hear. And Ireland have just gone down for another try.

Elvis Costello and the Attractions and Oliver's Army. And, well, everyone's heading to Slane this morning. By the looks of it, everybody's looking for Luke Combs. We played him earlier on. I hope you enjoyed and indeed have a good day today in Slane. Looks like it's going to be a nice day for sitting on the grass in Slane, at Slane, and watching all the bands, including Luke Combs, The Script, and many, many more. Now, down to business today. We're looking for a song title with the word voice in the title. One Voice is in there. Tim McGraw, also Southern Voices, Disturbed Voices. You Are the Voice, Snow Patrol, very popular, but not as popular as the one that we're going to play from John Farnham. And You Are the Voice, to finish off the show today.

0: Got your vote today, The Voice, John Farnham. That's what we played out with on Saturday Sunrise. Until we talk to each other again next Saturday morning, have a great weekend. Enjoy. Rewind is after the news at 10.
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8: Good morning, it's Katie Gillen with the news at 10 o'clock. Police in the north say a suspected pipe bomb was found in Dungiven in County Derry. PSNI say the viable device was discovered yesterday morning and the Foreglen Road was closed until last night as searches took place. A controlled explosion was carried out by ammunition technical officers at the scene and the remnants of the item have now been taken away for forensic examination. A Donegal senator has called for an end to delays in cancer treatment in Ireland. At a meeting of the Oireachtas Health Committee this week, he discussed the priorities for a new cancer strategy. Senator Manus Boyle hit out at staff absence and equipment for causing delays in care. He said there should be a quick resolution to these issues.
9: But it's all about delays, delays. And then when you get so far, then, oh no, the doctor, the consultant's not on that day. There's a clinical nurse off, there's something off. And it puts it back again, you know. I think that's something that really needs to be done in a new strategy. That, like, once you're diagnosed, there is a rapid access the whole way through. And also the machinery. I talked to Nikki the last day over in at the Cancer Society. They're doing great work. But, I mean, definitely our infrastructure as regards scanners and everything like that, it really needs to be upgraded, and it needs to be upgraded immediately.
8: The Labour Court recommendation on pay for ambulance workers shouldn't have been ignored by the HSE, according to Labour. The party's health spokesperson Marie Sherlock is welcoming the deal worked out in the National Ambulance Service. Members of SIP2 and Unite have overwhelmingly voted to accept Labour Court recommendations for ambulance workers. Deputy Sherlock says it shouldn't have taken so long for them to get the pay they're due.
10: It is long overdue in terms of recognition and respect for the jobs and the complexity of the role that is now involved with being a paramedic.
8: A Donegal councillor says the local authority needs to hire more outdoor staff so that more road restoration works can be carried out in the county. Councillor Jimmy Brogan was speaking after a special roads meeting this week. He was told that only 3-4% of the council's roads can be resurfaced each year because of a number of factors, including money and staff. Councillor Brogan says government grants for such works must increase, but even more importantly, the council needs to be given the resources to hire more staff.
11: Throughout the county, there's a need for more road staff. I think the council need to take a bull by the horns and hire the staff that's needed. It's obvious that the council don't have the staff that they need, so we just need to make sure that the council hire more staff to make sure that they can keep the roads in a good order. Like, you know, they have heaps of programmes in local improvement schemes and community involvement schemes. They all have been done by the local road staff, and there's just not enough staff there to do it. And there's not enough money coming into Donegal to keep the roads up to a standard that we need.
8: Concerns surrounding erosion on Donegal's coast have been raised at a meeting of Inishowen Municipal District. Councillor Joy Beard is seeking results from a study on coastal erosion, which was carried out from 2020 to 2024. However, having been supplied raw data, the council need to spend money in order to put the data into context, which can take some time. Councillor Beard says she doesn't see the point in carrying out monitoring like this if the council does not have the resources to provide analysis.
12: Well, this is it. Coastal erosion is a very serious issue, you know, and, you know, there's businesses there locally that are concerned, you know, about, you know, how long it's going to take before erosion maybe happens. So this monitoring was very, very important, but I don't see the point of doing monitoring if we can't get the results from it, you know. So the council have had to seek to get funding to get some that analysed, and I'm keeping pushing to make sure that, you know, we get this data so as we can push forward and do what needs to be done to protect our coastline.
8: In Britain, Andy Burnham says he'll reveal his new cabinet on Monday, insisting it would be premature to announce his top team before taking over as Prime Minister. The new leader of the Labour Party says he's still finalising appointments ahead of replacing Keir Starmer. Mr Burnham has also promised to devolve more power away from Westminster. But former leader of Manchester City Council Richard Leese says that won't be easy to deliver on a national level.
13: He's not shy of trying to do big things. And what he really needs to develop is the right people around him to develop the detail and the path to more successful ambition and fiscal credibility to get there.
8: And now for the weather. Today will be cloudier than recently, though sunny spells will develop throughout the morning and afternoon, remaining dry but generally cooler with high temperatures of 17 to 19 degrees. That's all from the newsroom for now. We will be back with the headlines at 11 o'clock. The obituary notices for this Saturday morning, July 18th. The death has occurred of Harry Reid, Edinburgh, and Ballantemple, Falkara. Funeral arrangements to be confirmed later. The death has taken place of Mabel Alexander, née Houston, Sheskin Rafoe. Her remains are reposing at her home. Close friends and neighbours are welcome to call to pay their respects today from 11 o'clock. House private at all other times, please. Service of thanksgiving for her life in Ballylennan Presbyterian Church tomorrow afternoon at 2 o'clock, followed by burial in the family plot in the adjoining graveyard. Family flowers only, please. Donations in lieu, if desired, to the Donegal Hospice, care of Bertie Houston or Terence McClintock, Funeral Director. The death has taken place of Brenda Ryan, née McLaughlin, Killeenure. Her remains are reposing at her home, which is strictly private, please, at the request of the deceased. Funeral leaving her home tomorrow at 12 noon, going St Mary's Church convoy for Requiem Mass at 12:30, followed by burial in the old graveyard. Family flowers only, please. Donations in memory of Brenda to St Joseph's Hospital Patients Comfort Fund, care of Terence McClintock, Funeral Director. The death has occurred of Roisin McKelvey, Terhillian Turman, and formerly of Comeen Duhery. Roisin's remains will repose at the Eternal Light Chapel of Rest, Letterkenny, this evening from 5 o'clock until 8 o'clock, and tomorrow evening from 6 o'clock until 8 o'clock. Private cremation afterwards. And the death has taken place of Maureen Duffy, née Diver, 32 Ballycolman Road, Strabane. reposing at her home. Funeral from there tomorrow morning at 10:50 for funeral mass in St Mary's Church, Melmount at 11:30. Interment afterwards in the adjoining cemetery. Family time, please, from 10 o'clock and before the funeral. The funeral mass can be viewed live via the parish webcam. For family information and more details regarding wakes and funerals, please go to highlandradio.com.
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15: 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Good morning!

Hey, it's 8 minutes after 10. It's Saturday morning. It's July 18th. Rory on the radio with you until 12 midday. It's time to rewind again. 086-6025-000 on text and WhatsApp if you want to get in touch with the program with your requests, dedications, your suggestions for music, everything else besides. We'd love to hear from you. Good.

That's Chuck Berry. And You Never Can Tell, also known as Teenage Wedding and also known as C'est La Vie, but the proper title, You Never Can Tell. And a lot of people of my generation were introduced to that one from Pulp Fiction way back in 1994. Don't know whether that's a good thing or a bad thing, but there you go. 12 minutes after 10. Good morning. Hope you're well. It's Rory on the radio with you until 12 midday. We are rewinding. The Highland Radio Vault is open for business. 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

The Knack and my Sharona. Now, do you want to get your hands on a brand new pair of Rewind wireless earpods? We have them sitting right here in studio, and they could be yours before the end of this morning's show. All you need to do is text the word TALK, followed by your name, to 086 60 25,000 on text or WhatsApp. It's that simple. And one lucky winner after 11 will be walking away with those earpods. So the word TALK and your name, please. 086 60 25,000. Those earpods might just have your name on them this morning.

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4: 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Good morning!

Bachman Turner Overdrive. You ain't seen nothing yet. Still haven't entered to win those earpods this morning? Well, there's still time to grab yourself a pair. So, if you're in the market for a new, your first pair of earpods, maybe you're upgrading, well, simply text the word TALK with your name to 086-6025000 on text or WhatsApp, and just after 11, you could be our lucky winner for this morning. Good morning to our listener in Stranorder, tuned to the show, in touch on the text. Looking for this one from the Beatles. It's Here Comes the Sun on the Saturday Morning Rewind. Rewind? Rewind. Yes.

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Alice Gilday, good morning to you, Alice, celebrating your 8th birthday today. So a big happy birthday to you and lots of love going out to you from your mum, your dad.

They do every Saturday morning. Always nice to hear from the crew in Glenties. And a particularly good selection this morning, I must say. We're looking for this one from ZZ Top. This is Give Me All Your Lovin' on the Saturday Morning Rewind. 17 minutes to 11.

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of the top 10 hit 1989 for Damien. That's the Time Warp on the Saturday Morning Rewind. Now, have you booked your place yet? Well, you don't want to leave it too late because places are filling up fast for Highland in the Sun. You can escape to the sunshine next May with Highland Radio in the Sun 2027. From the 12th to the 18th of May at the beautiful Sol Principe Hotel in Torremolinas for the Holiday of a Lifetime. You'll enjoy fantastic live shows from Johnny Brady, Dominic Kerwin, David James, Sean Cuddy, John McNichol, Sandy Kelly, plus many, many more great guests for entertainment throughout the week. 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That's Highland in the Sun next May 2027, between the 12th and the 18th of May next summer. That is the place to be. Torremolinas in Spain with Highland Radio. You do not want to miss that. All right, we are fast approaching 11 o'clock. Katie's on her way with a news update for you. Lots more coming in the second hour of the program. We have music from Cozy Powell and the Pet Shop Boys. We'll be giving away a pair of Rewind wireless earpods as well. And Colleen McFadgin will be joining me in studio. We'll be talking all things movies. So it's jam-packed in the second hour of the program. Do stay with us, won't you? Taking us up to the top of the hour, we're staying in the 1980s with Van Halen. It's time to jump.

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4: 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It's time for a news update. Here's Katie Gillen.
5: Thanks, Rory. Good morning. Police in the north say a suspected pipe bomb was found in Dungiven in County Derry. The PSNI say the viable device was discovered yesterday morning and the Four Glen Road was closed until last night as searches took place. A controlled explosion was carried out by ammunition technical officers at the scene and the remnants of the item have now been taken away for forensic examination. A Donegal senator has called for an end to delays in cancer treatment in Ireland. A meeting of the Oireachtas Health Committee this week discussed the priorities for a new cancer strategy. Senator Manus Boyle hit out at staff absences and equipment for causing delays in care. A Donegal councillor says the local authority needs to hire more outdoor staff so that more road restoration works can be carried out in the county. Councillor Jimmy Brogan was speaking after a special roads meeting this week was told that only 3-4% of council's roads can be resurfaced each year because of a number of factors including money and staff. Concern surrounding erosion on Donegal's coast has been raised at a meeting of Inishowen Municipal District. Councillor Joy Beard is seeking results from a study on coastal erosion, which was carried out from 2020 to 2024. However, having been supplied raw data, the council need to spend money in order to put the data into context, which can take some time. Councillor Beard says she doesn't see the point in carrying out monitoring like this if the council does not have the resources to provide analysis. In Britain, Andy Burnham says he'll reveal his new cabinet on Monday, insisting it would be premature to announce his top team before taking over as Prime Minister. The new leader of the Labour Party says he's still finalising appointments ahead of replacing Keir Starmer. Mr Burnham has also promised to devolve more power away from Westminster. And finally, Ireland is on course to break its longest heatwave record. The 14-day record was set in August 50 years ago. Yesterday marked the 13th day of current hot weather spell, with highs of 26 degrees forecast for this weekend. A weather advisory is currently in place for the entire country and will continue until midnight on Monday. That's all from the newsroom for now. We will be back with another update at 12 o'clock.
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up the second hour of the program. Cozy Powell, Na Na Na, 6 minutes after 11. Good morning to you if you're just waking up. Hope you enjoyed your lie-in. 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Don't forget, we are giving away a pair of wireless earpods on the program this morning. Someone is going to win those just in around the next 15 minutes or so. 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

Rory, could you please wish a very happy birthday to Laura Smith, also Laura Devine, Liz Gallagher, Mary Sweeney, Margaret Orr, Maria Friel, Kiva Doherty, Sandra Doherty, Melissa McGettigan, Stacey McLaughlin, Eddie McGinty, and Keelan Doherty. And also hello to Kira and Timmy Lunn, and Mary and Gerard Ford and the family, and also Isabel Rogers. Whoa, what a list this morning from John Wallace. And John, a very good morning to you as well. So birthday wishes going out to you all from our very own John Wallace. Listener in Stranorder, in touch with the program this morning, looking for this one from Boney M. It's the Rivers of Babylon on the Saturday Morning Rewind. And it's 11 after 11.

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0: Right, tell me you're an 80s band without telling me you're an 80s band. That is the sound of Animotion and Obsession on the Saturday Morning Rewind. 23 minutes after 11. Right, it's time to see, can we give away a pair of Rewind wireless earpods? We have two Quizmasters standing by this morning. Roisin and Colly are in studio with me. Morning, folks.
1: Hello. How are you doing?
0: You're going to make life very easy. I get to sit back and relax this morning. This is great. And I get to dictate as to what actually happens.
1: So same as usual then.
0: Yeah, pretty much. Come here, how's your week been, folks?
2: Long
0: week.
2: Hot,
0: oh,
2: but very hot.
0: I sense Roisin wants to get something off her chest.
1: Okay.
2: No, not really. I'm just very tired.
0: Why are you tired?
2: I've been in rehearsals 9 to 5 every day.
0: Tell everybody what you're rehearsing for.
2: I'm in Evita in the Millennium Forum. You should all buy your tickets and come.
0: Oh, did you see that? Seamless plug. Shameless, I would say. Yeah, well, clearly. Yeah. Come here, how's rehearsals going? Good?
2: Good so far. In 9 to 5 every day. It's just driving the dairy and back. And then I've not exactly...
0: And that heat as well.
2: It's been so warm. And then I'm not exactly taking a break. I've been to the beach like every day afterwards.
0: Well, we have no sympathy for you then.
2: Yeah, well, I
1: feel it hard to cry for her. You know?
0: Yeah, absolutely, absolutely. Colly, how's your week been?
1: My week has probably been quieter with the sunshine in the cinema, but it's been great because I got to do lots of stuff. And I got to go to the premiere of The Odyssey in Dublin on Tuesday night.
0: Oh, excuse me. You kept that one quiet. Where was my invite?
1: Well, yeah, I think it's still in the post. I'm sorry about that. But I wasn't going to say it at all. But seeing as we're in competition already.
2: I'm going to see it tomorrow. So I'm only a little bit behind.
1: Okay.
0: God, the one-upmanship. It'll make you sick. All right. Right, let's see. Can we give away a pair of earpods? Two contestants standing by. Let's go to line one. We are going to, believe it or not, get this. We're going to Albufeira in Portugal. We're saying good morning to Paddy. Good morning, Paddy.
3: How's it going?
0: You scared us there for a second. We thought
2: silence.
0: It's just a delay on the line. It's all right. Paddy, how are you? You're on holidays. Holly Bobs.
3: I am, yeah. We're in Salou here. Just woken up.
2: Oh, yeah, I gave the wrong place.
0: Just woken up. Oh, yeah. You just cannot get the staff. Right. So you're actually in Salou.
3: Yeah.
0: Okay, and listen, is it a family holiday? Is it a lad's holiday?
3: No, it's like two holidays for us.
0: Okay, very good, very good. And come here, what stage of the holiday are you at? Are you just starting? Are you midway through?
3: We're about halfway through, I'd say.
0: Very good, very good. And come here, what's the weather like? We know it's warm, but how warm is it over there?
3: Too warm.
0: Yeah, we're not built for it, really, are we? You know, I can't understand. No. We sit here, like we're sitting here in Ireland complaining about the heat for the last 4 weeks, and then we get off on a plane and head to Spain. Makes absolutely no sense. Paddy, we would like to have a pair of wireless earbuds waiting for you when you come back from your holiday. How does that sound?
3: That's fast.
0: Well, we might just see, can we make it happen? Here's what's going to happen. We have a list of random items here in front of us. We're going to describe those items for you over the space of 1 minute. You need to guess from the description what each item is. Simple as that. Somebody else is going to have a go after you, and the high score wins. All right?
3: That's perfect.
0: All right. Now, as you're the first out of the traps this morning, you have a choice to make. You can play with Roisin, or you can play with Colly. Who do you want to play with?
3: Roisin.
0: Oh, she wants to play. Wants to play with Roisin. Always gets picked first.
1: Yeah, it was always going to happen.
0: Yeah,
2: I've got the experience.
0: That's why I got you in to do the quiz this morning, Colly, because I couldn't take it anymore.
1: The rejection.
0: The rejection. Exactly. All right, Paddy. So we're going to put a minute on the clock. Okay. Are you ready to go?
3: Yep.
0: All right, Roisin. Are you ready to go?
2: Oh yeah, always.
0: All right. A minute on the clock. Your time starts now.
2: This is a utensil you eat with it. It's round. You'd have your yogurt with it. You'd have your cereal with it.
0: Correct.
2: This is what you put your head on when you're sleeping. You'd have one in the bed. You'd have a case on it.
0: Correct.
2: Yeah. This is what you look out. It's a big thing of glass. If you want to see out of your house, you'd look out. Yep.
0: Correct.
2: This is how you ring someone. You're on one right now. I called you on it. There
0: Correct.
2: You go. This is how you brush the things in your mouth. You have to use a brush. You put it on a brush. You put it on the brush. You put it on the brush. Yep. You put these on your feet. They go under your shoes. If you don't want to rock wearing bare. Yep.
4: Correct.
2: You put your money in this, your IDs in this. You'd have it in your pocket all the time. Yep. If you want to see your reflection, you look in one of these. If you want to see yourself, it shows you back. Yeah. Correct. Then you'd have one of these in the morning to get you awake. It's a drink. It'd give you energy.
4: Coffee.
2: Yeah. Correct. And you'd be sitting on one of these. I'm sitting on one of these right now. I'd have four legs. A back to
4: correct.
2: It. Yeah. You want to make tea, you use this thing. It makes the water
0: time
2: hot.
0: Is up. Kettle was correct, but time is up. And had you got that in on time, that would have been a record score. But let's see how many you got. You didn't pass on any, Paddy, so let's count up your score. You got 1, 2, 3, 4, 5, 6, 7, 8, 9. You got 10 of them, my friend. Not bad for somebody who's feeling a little bit worse for wear this morning, I'm sure. All right, so I'm going to get you to sit tight for just a few minutes, all right? And we're going to go over to line two, and not going quite as far this time. We're going to Gartan, so we are. And we're saying good morning to Noel Alcorn. Good morning to you, Noel.
5: Good morning. How are you?
0: Not too bad at all. So we've had somebody on playing from Salou. How are things in Gartan this morning? Not quite as warm, I don't think.
5: Not as warm and very quiet. I have no help here.
0: Oh, you've no
5: all
0: help.
5: All alone.
0: Well, you've been deserted, have you?
5: Deserted.
0: Why, what was the plans? Is Saturday morning and
5: the
0: Alcorn?
5: Was, my daughter was going to be here and she was going to go on and do it. And she had to go to work, so I'm left.
0: Ah, well, you can't hold that against her now for going to work. She's being responsible. So listen, you've been left to battle it out this morning, all right? Well, the high score you need to beat is 10. So the bar's been set pretty high.
5: Very high.
0: But I think you've got it in you. So you do. And listen, you're playing with Collie McFadgin this morning as well, so he's going to be reading out your questions.
1: Sorry, Noel.
0: I have the utmost faith.
5: Hello, how are you?
0: I have the utmost faith
5: go
0: in Collie.
5: It.
0: So listen, you've no need to worry. And listen, if it does go disastrously wrong, you can blame him.
5: That's true.
0: Yeah,
5: true.
0: Exactly.
1: I'm from Dublin, after all. Everyone's going to blame me anyway, Noel.
5: Well, then it's definitely your fault.
1: There you go. That's a good way to start the day. I've been rejected and blamed, and I haven't even read anything out yet.
2: Just try being me. Yeah. That's all I'm going to say.
0: So here's what's going to happen. A minute on the clock. Collie's going to read out as many of these items as he can in the space of 1 minute. You need to guess from his description what each item is. Now, here's the important one. If you don't know one, you need to say pass, and you need to say it quickly. Okay, because that'll allow Collie to move on to the next one. All right?
5: Perfect.
0: All right, Noel, let's put a minute on the clock. Are you ready?
5: I am.
0: Collie's clearing his throat.
1: Yep.
0: I take it you're ready, Collie.
1: I am ready
0: all
1: now.
0: All right, let's put a minute on the clock. Your time starts now.
1: This is something you put on your bed, you pull over to keep you warm.
5: Blanket.
1: That's
0: correct.
1: Right. The controls. What's the word before controls for the TV?
5: Remote.
1: Yes,
0: correct.
1: It keeps
0: remote.
1: Stuff cold in the kitchen. You put your milk in it.
5: Fridge.
0: Correct.
1: Yes. This is a two-wheeled vehicle. You push it with pedals. Get
5: bicycle.
1: On your... Two wheels.
5: Bicycle.
1: That's
0: correct.
1: The one.
0: Correct.
1: Two slices of bread. Something in between it. What do we call that?
5: Sandwich.
0: Correct.
1: What do you dry yourself in after the shower?
5: Towel.
0: Correct.
1: This is what you use to get into your house. Your set of...
5: Cheese.
0: Correct.
1: Yeah. Keep you dry. You put it up. Rihanna sings about it.
5: Umbrella.
0: Correct.
1: Yes. Another name for a light. Rhymes with bump. You use this to clean your hair. Wash your hair.
5: Shampoo.
1: Yes.
0: Correct.
1: You put it on over your shoulders.
0: Oh, time up. Time up.
5: Yeah.
0: Oh,
2: are
0: right.
2: We taking rhymes with?
1: Well, she didn't say it. She passed on it anyway.
0: Passed on it. All right. Let's see how many you got. You passed
1: sorry,
0: on one.
1: You basically said tooth. So.
0: It's a light.
2: I said the things in your mouth, actually.
0: Apparently, this is a light. A light that rhymes with bump.
1: Yes.
0: And it would have been lamp, but you passed on it. Collie, I'm never getting you to do this again. Oh, my God. Let's see how many we got 1, 2, 3, 4, 5, 6, 7, 8. You got 9 of them. You got 9 of them. Well, just pepped it to the post. Collie
5: I'm
0: wasn't
5: sorry.
0: Quick enough in with his bump.
1: Yes.
0: But
5: anyway. Yeah, we'll blame him.
0: But listen, thanks so much for playing this morning,
5: listen,
0: all right?
5: Thanks very much. All right.
0: Take care. Bye-bye.
1: Bye.
0: That's Noel Alcorn in Gartan this morning. Back over to Salou, calling Spain. Paddy, are you there?
4: I am, yeah.
0: Patty, you're our winner today with a score of 10. So a pair of Rewind wireless earpods waiting for you when you come back from your holidays. How does that sound?
3: That's a good way to feel after waking up.
0: Absolutely. Not a bad way to start today. Listen, enjoy the rest of your holiday, all right?
3: All right.
0: And for goodness sake, behave yourself as well. That's Patty playing from Portugal. No, from Spain. Yeah. Salou's in Spain, isn't it?
2: It is, yeah.
0: It is. He's playing from Spain. Roisin told me he was in Portugal.
2: Do you know what's really bad, though?
0: What?
2: I told you that even though I'm going to Salou in like 2 weeks as well. And I knew for a fact they were in a Salou. I don't know why I said it.
0: You should have known. But listen, we're not going to hold it against you. All right, listen, guys. Thanks for playing this morning. And those pair of wireless earpods going to Paddy, waiting for him when he gets back from Spain. We're going to go for a short commercial break. Colly McFadgin will be joining me to talk all things movies. Don't go anywhere.
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0: The Divine Comedy and the Pop Singer Sphere of the Pollen Count on the Saturday Morning Rewind. All right, the time is 20 minutes to midday. Collie McFadyen is in studio with me, and we are talking all things movies. Good morning, Collie.
1: Good morning. I'm back in my comfort
0: did you manage
1: zone
0: to catch,
1: now, yeah.
0: Did you manage to catch your breath after
2: yes,
0: that?
2: after that fairly relentless thing. I still can't believe we lost 9, but you know, we'll...
0: I still can't believe that you told one of our contestants that the answer was something that rhymed with bamp.
2: I like that it rhymes with bamp. Am I wrong?
0: Is there a word? Have we got a dictionary? Have you a dictionary in here, Roisin? No? No, bump. We don't.
2: It's Irish.
0: We'll have to take your word for it.
2: That, Roisin's Irish is way better than mine, so I can't even bluff that. Will we get on to something that I am a bit more of an expert on?
0: Yes, indeed. I think that would be wise.
2: So today, actually, I was thinking a lot about this on the way up, Rory, when I was listening to the show. A lot of the time, you know, sometimes we're talking about a movie that has just opened, which we're going to be talking about now with The Odyssey, but often it's been a couple of weeks. And one of the advantages of my job is I get to see the movie usually before the reviews come out. So there might be a bit of a hype about something, but I haven't read what other people think. Yeah. So I get to go in with a fairly fresh mind. And then I come up and I tell you, and sometimes I'm telling you something's not good, or sometimes I'm telling you something's great. But by building it up, sometimes I'm afraid it won't live up to the hype. You know, when somebody comes and says, oh, this is the best thing ever, even if it is, because people are going in with those expectations, a lot of the time they go, you know, it was good, but, you know, was it the best thing ever? We always overhype things. I think I'm pretty safe today saying this is the best thing ever, Rory. This movie,
0: really?
2: The Odyssey, I don't think it's going to let you down. And one of the things
0: there's been a lot of hype of on this.
2: Just with
0: over
2: the cast.
0: Last few
2: and
0: months.
2: I think just Christopher Nolan, because he's been building to this, you know, since the Batman movies, The Dark Knight, etc. Of course, Oppenheimer was a massive hit, despite being on a relatively dry subject, you know, this scientist and what he did.
0: Yeah.
2: When people said a 3-hour spectacular, people said, oh, it sounds interesting, but is that not like a documentary or something? But no, it was incredibly visual, the sound, all that sort of. So when he said, I'm going to make probably the most famous epic of all, The Odyssey, you know, the story of Ulysses travelling home from the horse, people were fascinated. And then when they saw the cast list, you know, Matt Damon, Zendaya, Tom Holland, Robert Pattinson, all of these stars that really, you know, have a huge following from young to old. People were intrigued by it. But really, the big star of this movie is Christopher Nolan. People want to see his movies. And he's one of the directors that even the grumpiest, dodgy box type of persons will still go, yeah, you probably got to see this on the big screen. Yeah. So the story, for those who don't know, and like I did... I

0: well, if the king is dead, the queen must marry again and we want to take the power. And a thing called Zeus's law, where they have to treat all, anybody who comes and asks for help must be treated well and must be given aid in case they're a god in disguise. And that's a big theme in the whole movie. And they're wondering, where in the gods' names is Odysseus? And then we flash back and we find about him trying to bring his sailors home.
1: So it's the journey home after the Trojan War.
0: Yeah, it's the journey home after the Trojan War. And he decides he's going to go a different way. He's sick of all the soldiers he fought with, Agamemnon and all, and they're going to go a different way. And they stop off at all these islands and meet these mythological creatures. Now, as I said, I got to watch this on Tuesday, and at the first 25 minutes or so, I was like, this is good, but it's much more classic than I thought, and it's a bit mumbly, you know, it was a bit hard to hear. And I was going, this is Christopher Nolan, this is weird. And I was going, what's going on here? And then about after 25 minutes, I think the first action scene, I think it's probably the Cyclops comes in, and I went, whoa, the noise goes up. And the thing is, this sounds weird, but you could feel the noise. So when somebody gets hit, when somebody dies, there's a crunching sound that it's visceral. You can feel in a way that you just don't want other cinemas. And you know the way you and I love our superhero movies? And even when they're cool, you can tell that it's CGI, it's computer. There's no weight to it. Mm. Every battle scene, he built the boat, he built the trees. I don't know how he did the stuff where Odysseus battles the giants, because they feel real. They do not look like computer graphics. I don't know if it's...
1: And that's the thing.
0: Yeah.
1: That's the thing. And you know, you're coming out of that going... How did they do that? And that's something I think has been lost over the last 15, 20 years, because, you know, it was just done with computers.
0: Yeah, not with this movie. And it's funny when we talk about that, because with Oppenheimer and with Barbie, one of course the things of Barbie was they actually built the sets.
1: Yeah.
0: And in this, you can feel the set. Matt Damon is on a boat in the, maybe it's a big water tank, I don't know, but he's on he's on a boat that is breaking around with the wooden horse of Troy, which is a flashback scene in it. I've never seen it done like this, and I've seen the Horse of Troy a million times, but they built, you can see that they got master craftsmen to build this horse, and it's fascinating. But the thing about it was, Rory, it was, and then I was really into it, and it was about the last hour when it clicked what to me this movie is actually about. And I don't want to say it too much, because it might be different for everyone, and I realised this is why you make this movie today. Why go back and make a movie that's been made a load of times? There's loads of versions of it. As I said, from O Brother, Where Art Thou to James Joyce's Ulysses.
1: Yeah.
0: You know, why? And I went, this is about today. This is about us right now. This is about the world right now.
1: It's a commentary.
0: Yeah, it's a commentary to me. And other people might think something different. And I went, this is amazing. This is so much to say. It's not a straight adaptation. For example, Tom Holland says mom and dad, and I think that's on purpose. It's not to be all American, because there's a great scene where he says, turns around to his mother and saying why he should be king, and he goes, I'm a man now, mom, right?
1: Mm-hmm.
0: And by saying mom, he shows that he's probably not a man. Do you know what I mean? It's that compromise. So they all use their own accents, because they're saying it's no more unreal for them to be using American accents than if they speak, you know, Laurence Olivier. Oh, what? Yes, Don Vodder, yeah.
1: So, or if you look at Mel Gibson and Passion, they're speaking Aramaic.
0: Yeah. They say, what are you going to do? Everyone's going to speak Greek. It's not going to happen. So that doesn't matter, because it's not it is about the ancient story, which is myths and legends. And even for people who might be put off going, oh, I heard there's witches and cyclops and stuff. Look, a bit like Buffy the Vampire Slayer, they're metaphors. That's what I found in it. You know, it's a way of telling a story. They're using classical devices, no more than our great stories like of Queen Maeve and the Thorn and Cuchulain. Yeah. It's using these characters to tell a story about the people.
1: But even if you don't drill down into it on that level, or you don't want, you've no desire to drill down into it on that level, it's still...
0: I think 12-year-old Collie, like it's 15s, but 12-year-olds can go. 12-year-old Collie wouldn't have got any of that, but would have just gone, that is the best action movie I have ever seen, with the best effects, best monsters, best characters. Yeah. I didn't know what was going to happen.
1: And something Christopher Nolan has a real knack for doing. Yeah, we know he can do the visual stuff, but he has this knack for creating this soundscape.
0: Yeah.
1: As well, like no other director can. That's what I found anyway.
0: I've never heard anything like that, which sounds like a damn page. I suppose we're talking on radio, so it's better to, but it is, it's and it builds, it's not quite music, it's not quite sound effects, there's this kind of atmosphere, there's this kind of drumming, I don't know if it's traditional Greek drumming, that just builds up. And I was just sitting on the edge of my, literally sitting on the edge of my seat, just from the sound. There is lots happening, but there's nothing happening on the screen. Yeah. But the sound is telling me we're in trouble here.

0: there's something big at stake. I absolutely loved it. Rory, I really think you'll love it. But I think for the people who are kind of borderline on the fence going, ah, it's a long movie. Well, I really think this is an epic. I can't see anything else really challenging it at next year's Oscars. It's going to be around for ages. Maybe Dune 3, because sometimes the Oscars love when you're making a cycle of movies to give you the rewards at the end.
1: Yeah.
0: Which, like, what happened with The Lord of the Rings and a few others. But, and Denis Villeneuve is probably the only other director who does visuals and sound, anything like Christopher Nolan. But I think, you know, people might, the funny thing about it is, after Oppenheimer, Cillian Murphy said, I'm going to use all the laurels to make a small movie. And he went, made small things like these, which is very good. Whereas Christopher Nolan went, I'm going to use all this power to make the biggest $300 million version of it. And you can see every penny on the screen. Every penny's up there on the screen. And you go, how did he only make it? How did it cost so little?
1: Well, that's what I was looking at the budget, $250 million. Yeah, we know it's a lot of money. But, you know, by today's standards, it's not something that you're sitting there going, whoa.
0: Like, I've seen some Fast and Furious movies that cost more or less that, and, you know, with a computer car in space, and you go, come on.
1: Yeah.
0: Whereas this, I believed every bit of, I believed every monster, I believed every metaphor, I believed every character. The acting is brilliant. Even though some of the roles aren't big, like Zendaya and Anne Hathaway's roles aren't big, they are crucial and important. I didn't even mention Charlize Theron and,
1: she's in there as well,
0: and Robert Pattinson, who is superb at it. In it. And Christopher Nolan kind of has a cast of characters now. He's been going back to the same actors, and it's absolutely brilliant. I think it's going to be a massive hit. Last night, despite the sunshine, hundreds of people turned up at the cinemas to see it last night. Yeah. And
1: extra showings?
0: Extra showings all around. Yeah. Sellouts all around. Everyone see it in the biggest screens and the premium screens.
1: Biggest screen, loudest speakers.
0: Yeah, absolutely.
1: Okay, so that's The Odyssey. That's the big one right now, and that is in cinemas now. Right, we're going to go for a short commercial break. What are we going to talk when we come back?
0: Let's sum up what the kids' movies, because the weather is going to change. Let's see what's out there for all the families.
1: All right, we'll do that right after this. Don't go anywhere.
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12: 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Good morning!

0: We are talking movies. Colleen McFadgen is in studio with us this morning. Now, before we go any further, we've had an email into the program, right? Now, you always know when it's an email, it's going to be something, right? Because we never get emails. We get texts and we get calls. Alistair, good morning to you, Alistair. He says, BAMP. The word BAMP is a colloquial word depending on where you are. In Northern England, in Geordie dialect, it means an idiotic or ill-mannered person.
1: Absolutely. So this BAMP, thanks Alistair.
0: An idiotic or ill-mannered person, all right. In Wales and parts of Ireland, it is a regional or slang term for a grandfather.
1: There you go.
0: There you are. So yeah. So Alistair, thanks for that. Good to know that someone's paying attention.
1: Vindication at last, Rory.
0: Well, yeah, maybe. All right.
1: Because I absolutely knew that.
0: Through gritted teeth. Yeah. Listen, sad news yesterday. Just we need to give a mention to Brenda Fricker.
1: Yes, the first Irish woman to win an Oscar, you know, in the year that we had the first Irish woman to win the best Oscar in Best Actor in Jessie Buckley. What an actress, you know, from stage, screen. I remember her in Casualty first, was for first
0: right,
1: Cross.
0: Yeah.
1: But My Left Foot, people mightn't remember now, because we've had so much success with Irish actors, what a big deal that movie was and how to see it. And funny, I was only showing a friend of mine the famous clip of Christy Brown writing Mother on the chalk. Like, she was brilliant. She's the heart and soul of that movie. You know, everyone expected Daniel Day-Lewis to win the Oscar because of the physical aspects, but it was her heart that did it, and that you understood the reason Christy Brown had the life he had, because while everyone else had him written off as just a stable child and just God love her, she keeps on trying to educate him. Why does she bother? She believed in him, and Brenda Fricker portrayed that better than anyone ever could. And of course, famously, and Home Alone too as well.
0: And Home Alone as well. And do you know what? She could do the funny stuff as well. I don't know. A little known movie by Mike Myers.
1: Oh,
0: So I Married an Axe Murderer. She played the mother in that, and she was brilliant. I always remember sitting down reading the paper. And he says, Mom, I find it interesting that you refer to the Weekly World News, which is an American tabloid, as the paper. You know? And he says, the real paper contains facts. She says, this paper contains facts. Look at this. Pregnant man gives birth. Yeah. That's a fact.
1: Yeah. She's brilliant.
0: She was brilliant, you know. So, sad loss. Sad loss, indeed. All right, we're talking movies, family movies. Theatre is packed full of them at the minute.
1: Yeah, absolutely. And because of the good weather, maybe not that many people have gone. So we'll do a very quick summation of them in ascending order. So we'll start with Moana, right? Okay, two things can be true at the same time. Lots of people are saying, why do we need a new Moana, like a live action Moana? Moana's pretty much a perfect Disney movie. It's only 10...
0: And pretty recent.
1: Yeah, 10 years old. Well, the reason they made it, A, they want to make it. B, The Rock is getting older, so they wanted him to be in it. Now, let's put that aside. Is it a bit of a money grab? Yes, probably. Is it any good? Do you know what, Rory? It actually is.
0: Oh.
1: If you were a 7-year-old girl and had never seen the other one, I think you'd absolutely love this, because the songs are brilliant. The Rock's really funny in it. The new star, Catherine, is really, really good fun in it. It's joyous and fun. Is it as good as the other one? No, but they've made it now. Let's put that aside.
0: It's out there.
1: It's out there. I think probably... any kids that go to going, that was tremendous. And now can we also watch the real one at home? Because you could watch both of them. It's great fun.
0: You're probably going to have older brothers and sisters going, yeah, that was good.
1: Yeah.
0: But here's the one I grew up with.
1: Yeah. And it's like James Bond's, you know, you can enjoy both. One doesn't ruin the other, but it is actually really good fun.
0: Okay.
1: So then Toy Story 5, which we were previewing last time we were on, I also really enjoyed. And there was a mild bit of negativity, although the box office has been really good, because it's not Toy Story 1, 2 and 3. It's not, but what is? Like, how many movies are that good?
0: But why go and make Toy Story 1, 2 and 3 do something different?
1: Yeah, well, that is a fair argument. But again, haven't made it, it's really good. But the thing to know is, it's not really about Woody and Buzz. This is Jessie's story. Yeah. And it's also a really clever idea.
0: It's quite sad, I believe, in places.
1: Well, all the Toy Story. I've never not cried at a Toy Story movie. And you know, and this is not going to change now. But it's not like a punch in the heart like Toy Story 3 or Coco. Yeah. But it is emotional. But the idea is toys versus iPads. It's a brilliant idea. That's why you make
0: and
1: it.
0: It's relevant.
1: Yeah, and absolutely relevant. Yeah. But my favourite of the three big ones is Minions and Monsters, right? It hasn't done that well. Minions are hilarious. I'm sorry, I'm 53 years old. Minions Falling Over is hilarious. But in this one, they go to 1920s Hollywood and basically invent movies. And they become massive silent movie stars. But the problem is, when the talkies come in, all they can say is, hello, and banana, right? It is so funny. And it...
0: Or BAMP.
1: and bam. Every 8-year-old is going to love it. But here's the thing of it. Not since Singing in the Rain has there been a better movie made about the history of Hollywood, right? There's all these jokes. Charlie Chaplin's in it. Buster Keaton's in it. All of these characters in it. Yeah. In the background. So it doesn't affect that the fact a 7-year-old doesn't know it. That's grand. But I laughed at that and laughed at the joke. 90 minutes of joy. It is so much fun. Even if you find the movies annoying, don't. It's brilliant. I loved it. And finally, the big one coming up next week, Spider-Man. We'll talk about that next time we're on, but Spider-Man's going to be huge.
0: So loads in the theatres. Okay, listen, Colly, we're out of time. Thanks so much for we got there. Yeah. Just about, we got there. Thanks so much for joining us, and thanks to everyone who joined the show this morning. That's me, out of time. Paul McDevitt's up next with the Saturday Shuffle. Katie's on her way with a news update, and I will talk to you next Saturday morning. By the way, if you're a Queen fan, next Saturday morning show is one for you. You don't want to miss it. Take care, enjoy the rest of your Saturday, and I'll talk to you next week.
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8: Good afternoon, it's Katie Gillen with the news. The time is 2 minutes past 12. A suspected pipe bomb device has been discovered in Derry. Police say the viable device was discovered in the Dungiven area yesterday morning. The Foreglen Road had been closed until last night as searches took place. A controlled explosion was carried out by ammunition technical officers at the scene, and the remnants of the item have now been taken away for forensic examination. Government ministers are set to meet on Monday to discuss a possible e-scooter ban. Doctors have raised concerns around serious injuries, with Children's Health Ireland reporting 1 to 2 children are presenting at emergency departments with e-scooter injuries every day this summer. New laws for speed limits and age restrictions were brought in 2 years ago. Philip O'Connor, a journalist based in Sweden, says the scooters are causing similar problems in Scandinavia.
9: They appeared here probably about 10 years ago on the streets of Stockholm, where I live. And like many other cities, they sort of appeared out of nowhere and flourished. And all the problems that came with it immediately became apparent. We had problems with accidents. We had problems with parking, with e-scooters dumped, you know, outside apartment doors. They've been out for a few drinks the night before and just left there. So over the years, they've come up with different kinds of legislation.
8: The local authority needs to hire more outdoor staff so that more restoration works can be carried out on Donegal roads. That's according to Councillor Jimmy Brogan, who is speaking after a special roads meeting earlier this week. They were told that only 3-4% of the council's roads can be resurfaced each year due to a number of factors, including money and staff. Councillor Brogan says government grants for these kinds of works must increase, but even more importantly, the council needs to be given the resources to hire more staff.
10: Throughout the county, there's need for more road staff. I think the council need to take a bull by the horns and hire the staff that's needed. It's obvious that the council don't have the staff that they need, so we just need to make sure that the council hire more staff to make sure that they can keep the roads in a good order. Like, you know, they have heaps of programmes in local improvement schemes and community involvement schemes. They all have been done by the local road staff, and there's just not enough staff there to do it. And there's not enough money coming into Donegal to keep the roads up to a standard that we need.
8: There have been calls for delays in cancer treatment in Ireland to end. Donegal Senator Manus Boyle was speaking at Naroctus Health Committee meeting earlier this week, where the priorities for a new cancer strategy were discussed. He called out at staff absences and equipment as causes to delays in care. Senator Boyle says there should be easy solutions to these issues.
11: But it's all about delays, delays. And then when you get so far, then, oh no, the doctor, the consultant's not on that day. There's a clinical nurse off, there's something off, and it puts it back again, you know. I think that's something that really needs to be done in the new strategy, that, like, once you're diagnosed, there is a rapid access the whole way through. And also the machinery. I talked to Nikki the last day over at the Cancer Society. They're doing great work. But, I mean, definitely our infrastructure as regards scanners and everything like that, it really needs to be upgraded, and it needs to be upgraded immediately.
8: 100 people have died on Irish roads so far this year. This represents a 10% increase on the same period in 2025. The latest deaths in two separate crashes in Louth and Tipperary have prompted urgent calls for increased Garda visibility on the country's roads to try to stem the number of tragedies. Vice President of the Irish Road Victims Association, Leo Ligio, says road deaths aren't being treated seriously enough.
12: These aren't just statistics. These are 100 empty chairs at a family table, 100 families whose lives have been changed forever. And this should concern every single one of us. We seem to be treating this as a natural occurrence, and we're not treating it as a national crisis. If 100 people died of any other reason, to be in panic, to be uproar, to be emergency response immediately. And road difference shouldn't be treated any different.
8: And now for the weather, a dry day with a mix of cloud and sunny spells with high temperatures of 17 to 20 degrees. That's all from the newsroom for now. We will be back with the headlines at 1 o'clock.
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minutes after 12 o'clock Saturday afternoon. Welcome in, Paul McDevitt, with the Saturday Shuffle as always between now and 3 p.m. A little bit on the cooler side today, but that's okay. It's okay. Gives it good again tomorrow, so we'll take it all. Hope I find you well, my friends. Hope your week went okay. Busy weekend ahead for concert goers and party goers and party goers as well. And as always, if you'd like to get in touch with the program here, you're more than welcome. You can send your text and WhatsApp into 086-6025000. Simple as that. Or you can ring on the landline. Roisin's there taking your calls as well on 25,000. Loads of great music as always, I guarantee you that, okay? Plus, the very best of the worst corny jokes you've ever heard in your life. Thank you very much indeed, Mr. Rory Farrell. Rory will be back again rewinding next Saturday, just after 10 a.m.

many birthdays today. Oh, my granddaughter Ida is celebrating her 10th birthday today. Ida, I hope you have a fantastic day. And we're I tell you what, we're making this show today especially for you and no one else. So have a great 10th birthday.

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two in a row on a Saturday afternoon from the Beat. I haven't played two in a row from the Beat in quite a long time, so I hope you enjoyed that one. Good afternoon, Big Jim and the gang, as always, in there, bright and breezy on a Saturday afternoon. Hope you're well, Jim. He said, Paul, I woke this morning, it's very dull. I think a lot of people are glad to slug at Jim. And thanks for your jokes, by the way. He said, Paul, I went for a job one time as a lumberjack, right? And the fella said to me, have you any experience? And I replied, well, have you heard of the Sahara Forest? And your man says, you mean the Sahara Desert? And I said, well, that's what they call it now. Thanks, Jim. Shannon, hello to you this afternoon as well. Always getting in there bright and breezy, nice and early. Well, anyone who says love is more important than money has clearly never tried paying off a loan shark with a cuddle. Would you please play something from the 70s? You know what, Shannon? I hope you like this one.

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Would you go out with a girl called Ramalama Ding Dong? Hi, honey, what's your name? Oh, actually, I'm Ramalama Ding Dong. All right. Saunter on there, pet. Anyway, couple from the 70s, so that's what it's all about, Saturday afternoon, all right? 086-6025-1000. Cahill, hello to you and Jared. Out cutting hay. Good man yourselves, the TV boys. And good weather for it. I hope you've gathered plenty and best of luck to you, okay? And Martina, hello to you, listening in Derry. Paul, do you know this? The trouble with fingerless gloves is they don't really keep your fingers warm. Okay. Good observation, Martina. I never thought of that one, you know. You like this one right now. Well, today I asked my childhood sweetheart, my best friend and the most beautiful woman I know, to marry me. And all three said no. And the Lord Mayor of Clady, First Minister of Clady area, and in just outside Strabane, mega place. There is talk, and there's very serious advances being made here now, that the airport in Clady has been given the green light again. So we look forward to that. It happened before a few years back, but then it wasn't a case of the money, wasn't there? People just lost interest. But anyway, Mark Bogle, hello to you, and of course, Joe. He sent me a joke. He said, a man's wife came home from work one day and she walked into the living room, right? And she looked at her husband, who had two lamps in his hand. And she asked, what are you doing? And he says, I'm doing a bit of light training. Thank you. Any chance of status quo? Sure, why not, Mark? Thank you very much.

Francis Rossi's doing a tour of acoustic stuff himself, playing all the old Status Quo hits. And played in Derry, I think, a few months ago. A couple of my friends are at it. It was absolutely brilliant. So there you go. Hey, Paul, we would like to hear Soak Up the Sun by Sheryl Crow. Soak Up the Sun, right. Do you know what? I'll have a look for that, Paula. And say hi to all in Roddy's bar after the 60th party for Philip Rogers from all the Glenty's crew. Oh, big party for Philip. Good man. Well, I tell you what now. I will get that on sometime for you, okay? I guarantee it will, okay? Just bear with me on that one, Paul, if you don't mind. Could you please play any song by Little Richard from Anne? Yes, Anne, I certainly will. Keep them coming under me, okay? 086-6025-1000. And I have to say a very, very, very special birthday. In fact, a very happy birthday it is to Dorothy Piper. Yes, indeed. It says here, this must be a misprint. It says here Dorothy's 80 today. Lots of love. Right, Dorothy's in McNeely Villas here in Letterkenny. If you see her about today, slip an old 10 spot in her pocket. And wish her a happy birthday. And that comes in from Maggie and Wooly, and of course Daisy. And I like this. Play anything of your choice. Well, do you know what, Maggie? I haven't played these crowd in a while. But to Dorothy Piper celebrating a big birthday today, have a great day.

0: Do you know what? I'm going to tell you something now, right? Never have I played Sheryl Cole or Sheryl Crow. Cracking tune, definitely. Thanks for asking for that, the Glinty crew. If you are on the road to Slane this afternoon for the big gig happening tonight, Luke Combs on the way.
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Looks like Ireland. Yes, Mr. Luke Combs. Playing that especially for you if you're heading down to hear him in Slane today. John Graham and Tracy McBride from Ballyholy Farm were the pleasure of their company this morning, myself and Jimmy. And they are heading down. And I kid you not, I'm not joking you now, right? I knew nothing about Luke Combs. Nothing. I didn't even know he was playing in Slane. So I have to rectify that, right? So I've a bit of time in my hands this evening. I'll be putting Luke Combs on Spotify. I'm looking forward to it as well. But listen, folks, have a safe journey if you are heading down there. And just enjoy the decent weather. That's the main thing. I was never in Slane. I drove through it, but I was never in Slane at a gig. Never. I was finding it a bit too mental. But this day, 4 weeks, we will be coming live from the summer sessions here in Letterkenny. That's Saturday the 15th of August, and we cannot wait. That's the day of Deacon Blue, The Proclaimers. Who else is there? Cry Before Dawn. Our good friend Matt Benson. Matt Benson is an amazing artist, right? And just been added to that, Conor McGlave. There might be a few tickets left. Go to summersessions.ie for all the information you want there. Oh, do you know what? That time flew in, didn't it, in fairness? Oh, any chance of a bit of meatloaf for all the gang listening in this afternoon? Doesn't say where you are, but gang, but I know, listen, hello to you. Meatloaf, I'll see what I can do. Hi, Paul, I got my granda a pug for his birthday. Despite the squashed nose, the bulging eyes and the rolls of fat, the dog took to him right away. Keep them coming into me, right? Oh, before going any further, myself and Jimmy had a spectacular afternoon, Wednesday or Tuesday, I can't even remember. Our good friend Michael Kavanagh from Greencastle invited myself and Jimmy out on his boat, and his son Philip was along with us, and it was amazing going along by Kinnegal Bay and out around on the Kildaff and that. And then halfway out, the dolphins, if you check out our Facebook page, the dolphins were just absolutely breathtaking. It's one of them afternoons you'll never forget. So Michael Kavanagh, absolute gentleman, thank you very much. And of course Philip, giving up his time as well. But anyway, as I said, 4 weeks today, the Saturday Shuffle coming live from Summer Sessions 2026. It's going to be amazing.

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0: Yeah, that's going to be a good one there if you've got your tickets for up on £250,000. Oh my God. Don't forget, we will have our usual funeral from Dino. If you want, a couple of people texting already about Dean Martin's song. So let me know if it's too particular you'd like to hear right here on a Saturday afternoon. 086 60 25,000. Anyway, time is 1 p.m. on a Saturday afternoon, and it's time to head to the Highland Radio News Desk, where Katie Gillen is waiting with the latest news headlines. Good afternoon, Katie.
6: Thanks, Paul. Good afternoon. A suspected pipe bomb device has been discovered in Derry. Police say the viable device was discovered in the Dungiven area yesterday morning. The Four Glen Road had been closed until last night as searches took place. A controlled explosion was carried out by ammunition technical officers at the scene, and the remnants of the item have now been taken away for forensic examination. Government ministers are set to meet on Monday to discuss a possible e-scooter ban. Doctors have raised concerns around serious injuries, with Children's Health Ireland reporting 1 to 2 children are presenting at emergency departments with e-scooter injuries every day this summer. New laws for speed limits and age restrictions were brought in 2 years ago. The local authority needs to hire more outdoor staff so that more restoration works can be carried out on Donegal roads. That's according to Councillor Jimmy Brogan, who was speaking after a special roads meeting earlier this week. They were told that only 3-4% of the council's roads can be resurfaced each year due to a number of factors, including money and staff. There have been calls for delays in cancer treatment in Ireland to end. Donegal Senator Manus Boyle was speaking at Naroctus Health Committee meeting earlier this week, where the priorities for a new cancer strategy were discussed. He called out at staff absences and equipment as causes to delays in care. 100 people have died on Irish roads so far this year. This represents a 10% increase on the same period in 2025. The latest deaths in 2 separate crashes in Louth and Tipperary have prompted urgent calls for increased guard visibility on the country's roads to try to stem the number of tragedies. And finally, an Inishowen councillor has raised concerns over erosion on Donegal's coasts. Councillor Joy Beard was speaking at a recent Inishowen Municipal District meeting, where she was seeking results from a study on coastal erosion, which was carried out from 2020 to 2024. In response, the council said they need to spend money in order to put the data into context, which can take some time. That's all from the newsroom for now. We will be back with another update and the obituary notices at 2 o'clock.
0: Thank you very much indeed, Kitty.
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8: And now, ladies and gentlemen, another hour of Solid Gold.

song they ever recorded. Chaz and Dave at 6 minutes after 13 o'clock. Play that especially this afternoon from my good friend over in Oma. Frank Chisholm, good afternoon, Frank, and all the family. I hope you're all keeping well. That's a great selection there, Frank. I like that one there. And I have to say hello. Hang on a second. Loads of requests to get through. Just bear with me if I haven't got yours, okay? Could you say happy birthday, Dorothy Piper, from her old neighbour, Kath Riley? There you are, Dorothy. And Seamus and Maria, hello to you, listening in. Thanks indeed for your wee request. And also, good luck to the Wash Basket Laundrette in the Red Row in Buncrana. It's their official opening today until 4 p.m. Calling for a coffee, tea, or a glass of wine. And there's nibbles there as well. Thank you, Patricia. Hope it goes well for them all. Oh, by the way, bring your dirty washing too. Forgot about that. Anna Kelly listening in. Hello to you. Yep. I'm Maria, and oh, Maria, hello to you. Thank you. The Burton Ford Festival is on tonight. Yes, indeed. The new Indian show band featuring Big Chief Blazing Star. What a name, Big Chief Blazing Star. Our good friend Chrissy Mack, they're heading to Burton Port. If you're heading down that way, well, listen, there's a lot happening. It just kicked off. The Airgill Arts Festival is on too. One of Donegal's biggest cultural celebrations is continuing. And as I said, the 50th Burton Port Summer Festival, because Mary Rogers was up with us on Monday night and she was telling us all about it. So go along there. Family entertainment, community events, roaring through the week. And if you're down around Gador, well, the Salt Failure is this weekend. There's plenty of live bands and DJs and a whole lot. And, would I tell you, you're in for a treat if you're in Buncrana tonight. Kieran Goss will be performing tonight in Buncrana. Kieran was up with us a few times in the early days, Monday night sessions, and he is an absolute gentleman. I think myself a gentleman, you know. Any chance of playing? Oh, yes, yes, yes. I did say that to Richard, yeah. And say hello to Jimmy and Trina Stafford and the family. Marty Freeland and Ray and all the family. Breda, Darrell Connor and the family and relations. Kieran, Timmy Lunn and all the family and relations. Dermot and Marisa and Muireann Gallagher. Mary and Jared Ford and the family. And Isabel Rogers and Gabriel Gillen. That comes in from our good friend John Wallace. Hello to you, John. He said, happy belated 30th birthday for Thursday to Emmett Gallagher and happy birthday to Gareth Wilkinson. Is that our own Gareth? Is his birthday today? Good man, Gareth. Have a great birthday, all right? And Natalie Davenport as well, celebrating the birthday. Have a great day. John says, any chance you can play Blondie?

0: Jack Beatty, hello to you this afternoon. Jack sent me in a wee joke as well.
1: Paul.
0: Yep.
1: I was thinking on buying a new pillow recently.
0: Yes.
1: But I decided I'll sleep on it for.
0: Good man, Jack. Thank Jack you very much. Our number one man, Jack Beatty.

0: especially for Jim McDermott, who's probably out in his swimming pool at the back of his house. And his wife, Rosie. Have a great Saturday afternoon. Quick commercial break, back with Little Richard.
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and the Juniors at the Hub, and before that, Tutti Frutti. TV songs like that, they don't last about a minute and a half. Tutti Frutti's only a wee short song. Right, if you're celebrating your birthday this week, well, last Sunday, Cheryl, do you remember Cheryl Ladd? Alan Ladd's daughters, right? She was in Charlie's Angels. She was 75 on Sunday. On Monday, Erno Rubik celebrated his 82nd birthday. Now, the clue's in the name, okay? Erno Rubik, inventor of the Rubik's Cube. I'd say he made an absolute fortune at that time. On Tuesday, Charlie Pickett, Charlie, one of the founding members of Dedannan, 78. And on Wednesday, Linda Ronstadt turned 80. And Mark Bell, also known as Mark Ramone from the Ramones, was 74. They're all cut. Would you join the Ramones? You had to change your surname to Ramone. There you go. Well, Thursday saw Michael Flatley turn 68. And today, if you're celebrating your birthday, Richard Branson is 76. And we wish them all. Ricky Skaggs celebrates his birthday today. He's 72. If you see him about, wish him all the best. Hi, Paula. A bee went into the GP. After having a good look at the bee, the doctor said, don't worry, it's just hives. And Stevie, hello to you. Paul, my son asked me for a pet spider for his birthday. So I went down to the local pet shop. They were £70 sterling. And I thought, wait a minute, I can get one cheaper on the web. And if you're celebrating your birthday today, my friends, right? You might not remember this gentleman, but today he celebrates his 87th birthday. Dion DiMucci. And as I always say, if you see him about, wish him all the best.

0: Iske Aaron Tomijic Larento Rile Hus Gradua Yenever Lienra Iske Naheran Consolahra Iske Todlan Savalcha Agus Untiefa Hintu Is Meanlin the Yainu Gameg Teha Agus Ganolok the Aranolis Fui Nora Vingal 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

David Bowie, Ashes to Ashes for Leonard Malone. Leonard, my friend, I'll get that on shortly. Hi to John from Lucan in Dublin. John, hello to you. Wants to hear about a Fats Domino. I'll tell you what, leave that with me. Oh, can you play... Start that one again, Paul. Can you please play a request for Dorothy Piper? There's a very serious rumour going round that she's 80. I think that's a bad rumour, in fairness, because she certainly doesn't look it. But only the message, Dorothy, is have a great day right from the Aqua Aerobics crowd down at the Aura Leisure Centre here in Letterkenny. But there's no way she's 80. You just know by looking at people. They're not 80. Doreen, hello to you listening in. Thanks indeed for your message, by the way. Hey, we're listening to you on the way to any show and for our grandson's 9th birthday party. He's a big Ronaldo fan, but we think he's changed to Messi. And that's from Donald. Donald, you didn't give us your grandson's name. We'll give him a wee mention. Is that all right? George, hello to you listening in. A kitchen worktop fitter, Paul, has been jailed for 2 years. He was charged with counterfeiting. And visitors from around Ireland are packing here to Donegal. Overseas people met so many people from different countries this last week. And mainly a lot of people are saying because the packed programme of festivals is on over this holiday period, would you call it? So well done to everyone, and I hope it all goes well for you. We're turning our attention to Oakfest 2026. And we can't wait for that. We're really looking forward to it. We'll be talking to David Fisher on the Monday night sessions the next coming weeks. Saturday the 5th of September. And Sunday the 6th. Am I right in saying that? I think, yeah. But Saturday, right? The Boomtown Rats over there. All original acts, yep. They're stunning. I don't know if you've ever seen them. Brilliant. Who else is there? Lizember. Fake Friends and Super Keely. That's your Saturday entertainment. That's going to be fantastic. Really looking forward to that. And then, as sort of become customary now, the tribute acts on Sunday the 6th. Daft Punk tribute. Elvis Spectacular. That'll be great. And Tina Turner tribute. Taylor NA, obviously, must be. What's her name? Taylor Swift. I couldn't remember her name. Luke and Laney, a Nashville experience. Well, we'll look forward to that. But listen, to tell you something, get your tickets. Get your tickets quickly. This is one of the acts I'm looking forward to hearing, right? Because I never heard them before. Well, I never heard them live. But it's Boomtown Rats.

0: Hi folks, Paul McDevitt here, inviting you to join myself and Jimmy Stafford this Monday night for another edition of the Monday Night Sessions in association with Emerald Guitars. On the show this week, we welcome local singers Sean Brennan and Kevin Corrigan to Dublin to drummer own Charlie Seigel, starts on August the 14th, and we will be joined by some of the people taking part. Plus, Letterkenny singer Fionnuala McMenamin will also be dropping by for a chat and a few songs. That's the Monday Night Sessions this Monday night between 8 p.m. and 10 p.m. as always, right here on Highland Radio.
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That's a different one for you there, I guarantee you, right? That's a band called Ned's Atomic Dustbin, right? I never heard tell them. But Jeremy Doherty was on there now. And you know, Jeremy does the sport here with us. And he's lucky enough to be going down to Forest Fest in 2 weeks' time. Boomtown Rats will be playing Madden, so that's amazing. And Ned's Atomic Dustbin. And he said they do a brilliant version of that BCD roller track. Oh, I said, we'll have to dig this up. Well, lo and behold, we found it. Yeah. What a name for a band, Ned's Atomic Dustbin. Claire, hello to you, listening in, enjoying the music. Thank you very much. Here, Marty, hello to you. Hey, Paul, I had a really, really passionate affair with a girl, right? On a camping holiday. It was intense. Thank you, Marty. Hey, Paul, my wife told me to stop acting like a flamingo, but I had to put my foot down. I love that. Paul, I went in to see the doctor. Jeff, thank you very much. I went in to see the doctor, right? And I said to the doctor, Doctor, I think I'm going deaf in one ear. And the doctor said to me, what ear is it? And I said, 2026. Well, last night I got one of them suspicious phone calls from a stranger offering me these mysterious meats. I knew straight away that's a spam.

thank God already. I tell you what, hi to John Walsh listening in. Hello to you, John, my friend. And, of course, Beatrice and all the people that are rocking in the Hills of Donegal Fan Club. So why not? Two in a row from Elvis. It's Saturday.

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1: Good afternoon, it's Katie Gillen with the news at 2 o'clock. More people have died on Irish roads so far this year than the same period last year. Two separate crashes in Louth and Tipperary on Thursday have brought the number to 100, representing a 10% increase on 2025. Vice President of the Irish Road Victims Association, Leo Licchio, says more needs to be done to make roads safer.
2: The challenge isn't knowing the solutions, it's implementing them quickly enough. Families don't have the luxury of waiting while measures are being delayed. The government has responsibilities, but we also have responsibilities, every one of us. Every journey involves choices we make, whether to speed, check our phone, or wear a seatbelt. And these choices mean the difference between somebody getting home safely or becoming the next family that ever have the support.
1: A Donegal councillor says the local authority needs to hire more outdoor staff so that more road restoration works can be carried out in the county. Councillor Jamie Brogan was speaking after a special roads meeting this week that was told that only 3-4% of the council's roads can be resurfaced each year because of a number of factors which include money and staff. Councillor Brogan says government grants for such works must increase, but more, even more importantly, the council needs to be given the resources to hire more staff.
3: Throughout the county, there's need for more road staff. I think the council need to take a bull by the horns and hire the staff that's needed. It's obvious that the council don't have the staff that they need, so we just need to make sure that the council hire more staff to make sure that they can keep the roads in a good order. Like, you know, they have heaps of programmes, I mean, local improvement schemes and community involvement schemes. They all have been done by the local road staff, and there's just not enough staff there to do it. And there's not enough money coming into Donegal to keep the roads up to a standard that we need.
1: Data centres are now using almost 5 million litres of public water every day. Amid a six-week hosepipe ban for parts of the country to safeguard public water supplies, comparisons are being drawn to data centres' water consumption. Figures from Uisce Éireann show 57 data centres use a total average of 4.78 million litres of water a day. The Irish Independent reports there are about 100 operational data centres in Ireland, but not all use water from the Uisce Éireann network. A Donegal senator has called for an end to delays in cancer treatment in Ireland. A meeting of the Oireachtas Health Committee this week discussed the priorities for a new cancer strategy. Senator Manus Boyle hit out at staff absence and equipment for causing delays in care. He says there should be a quick resolution to these issues.
4: But it's all about delays, delays. And then when you get so far, then, oh no, the doctor, the consultant's not on that day. There's a clinical nurse off, there's something off. And it puts it back again, you know. I think that's something that really needs to be done, the new strategy that, like, once you're diagnosed, there is a rapid access the whole way through. And also the machinery. I talked to Nikki the last day over at the Cancer Society. They're doing great work. But, I mean, definitely our infrastructure as regards scanners and everything like that, it really needs to be upgraded, and it needs to be upgraded immediately.
1: Concerns surrounding erosion on Donegal's coast have been raised at a meeting of the Inishowen Municipal District. Councillor Joy Beard is seeking results from a study on coastal erosion, which was carried out from 2020 to 2024. However, having been supplied raw data, the council need to spend money in order to put the data into context, which can take some time. Councillor Beard says she doesn't see the point in carrying out monitoring like this if the council does not have the resources to provide analysis.
5: Well, this is it. Coastal erosion is a very serious issue, you know, and, you know, there's businesses there locally that are concerned, you know, about, you know, how long it's going to take before erosion maybe happens. So this monitoring was very, very important, but I don't see the point of doing monitoring if we can't get the results from it, you know. So the council have had to seek to get funding to get some that analysed, and I'm keeping pushing to make sure that, you know, we get this data so as we can push forward and do what needs to be done to protect our coastline.
1: In Britain, Andy Burnham says he'll announce his cabinet on Monday as he prepares to take over as Prime Minister. The new leader of the British Labour Party has also promised to put hope in every heart after saying the country has turned its back on working class communities. The former mayor of Greater Manchester says he's still deciding on who'll join his top team. Labour MP Ian Byrne knows who he wants as Chancellor.
6: I firmly believe it should be Ed Miliband. I think Miliband should be the person who is Chancellor. And I think I've told Andy that as well. I think he's the ideal person to lead this change for the country. But we'll see. It'll be Andy's decision.
1: And now for the weather, a dry day with a mix of cloud and sunny spells, high temperatures of 17 to 20 degrees. That's all from the Highland Radio Newsroom for today. We will be back tomorrow afternoon with the latest local, national and international news. Good afternoon. The obituary notices for this Saturday afternoon, July 18th. The death has taken place of Charlie Gillespie, 33 Bellevue, Strabane, and formerly of Lifford, reposing at his home from 4 o'clock today. Funeral leaving there on Monday at 12 noon for Requiem Mass in St Mary's Church Melmount at 12:30. Cremation afterwards in Lakeland's crematorium. The house is strictly private to family and friends only. The Requiem Mass can be viewed live via the parish webcam. The death has occurred of Joseph Callaghan, Cassidy, Buildings Glenaganan, Carndonna. Joe's remains will leave Kelly's funeral home, Station Road, Carndonna, at 7 o'clock this evening, going to his late residence. Removal from there on Tuesday at 10:20, going to the Church of the Sacred Heart, Carndonna, for 11 o'clock Requiem Mass, followed by burial in the adjoining cemetery. Requiem Mass can be viewed live on the parish webcam. Family flowers only, please. Donations in lieu, if desired, to Letterkenny University Hospital Patients Comfort Fund, care of any family member, or Blaine McCarran, Kelly's funeral directors. The death has occurred of Margaret Hardle, Nee Thompson, Lech Letterkenny, and formerly of Derby, UK. Reposing at the Eternal Light Chapel of Rest, Mountaintop, Letterkenny, tomorrow from 3 o'clock until 5 o'clock, where you are most welcome to pay your respects. Service of Thanksgiving in Conwell Parish Church, Letterkenny, at 11 o'clock on Monday, followed by private cremation. Family flowers only, please. Donations in lieu, if wished, to the Donegal Hospice, care of Pascal Blake, funeral director, cremation services, Stony Arch, New Line Road, Letterkenny. The death has occurred of John Mandy Kelly, Cashel Ray, New Mills, Glenswilly. Reposing at his late residence today until 9 o'clock and tomorrow from 12 noon until 9 o'clock. Rosary both nights at 9 o'clock with family time after the rosary, please. Funeral Mass on Monday at 11 o'clock in St. Columbus Church, Glenswilly, with burial afterwards in Kilfeek Cemetery. Funeral Mass can be viewed on the parish webcam. Family flowers only, with donations in lieu, if desired, to the oncology ward, care of Con McDade funeral directors. The death has occurred of Harry Reid, Edinburgh, and Ballon Temple, Falkara. Funeral arrangements to be confirmed later. The death has taken place of Mabel Alexander, Nee Houston, Sheskin Rafo. Her remains are reposing at her home. Close friends and neighbours are welcome to call to pay their respects today until 10 o'clock. House private at all other times, please. Service of Thanksgiving for her life in Ballylennan Presbyterian Church tomorrow afternoon at 2 o'clock, followed by burial in the family plot in the adjoining graveyard. Family flowers only, please. Donations in lieu, if desired, to the Donegal Hospice, care of Bertie Houston or Terence McClintock, funeral director. The death has taken place of Brenda Ryan, Nee McLaughlin, Killeenure. Her remains are reposing at her home, which is strictly private, please, at the request of the deceased. Funeral leaving her home tomorrow at 12 noon, going to St Mary's Church Convoy for Requiem Mass at 12:30, followed by burial in the old graveyard. Family flowers only, please. Donations in memory of Brenda to St Joseph's Hospital Patients Comfort Fund, care of Terence McClintock, funeral director. The death has occurred of Roisin McKelvey, Terhillian Turman, and formerly of Comeen Duhery. Roisin's remains will repose at the Eternal Light Chapel of Rest, Letterkenny, this evening from 5 o'clock until 8 o'clock, and tomorrow evening from 6 o'clock until 8 o'clock. Private cremation afterwards. And the death has taken place of Maureen Duffy, Nee Diver, 32 Ballycolman Road, Strabane, reposing at her home. Funeral from there tomorrow morning at 10:50 for funeral mass in St Mary's Church Melmount at 11:30. interment afterwards in the adjoining cemetery. Family time, please, from 10 o'clock and before the funeral. The funeral mass can be viewed live via the parish webcam. For family information and more details regarding wakes and funerals, please go to highlandradio.com.
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8: 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Highland Radio Sports between 3 and 6 this Saturday afternoon. Now, we're going to begin this ballroom with athletics. Fantastic news from a Donegal point of view. A brand new Donegal senior 800 metre record was recorded. That was during this morning's semi-finals of the European Athletics Under 18 Championships. Tara Rose Smith of the Fun Valley Athletic Club ran the two laps in 2 minutes 0.17 seconds. That's a new personal best. She beat her previous long-standing record there of 2.763. So well done there to Tara Rose Smith, a new record from the young Fun Valley athlete. She ultimately finished in sixth position in the race, and that was won by Slovakia's Ziva Rimic, who achieved a new championship best time of 2 minutes 0.419 seconds there. So congratulations, proud moment for all at Fun Valley Athletic Club. To golf now. Rory McIlroy is in action for the third round of the Open Championship. The Masters champion is on level par, one over for the day after seven holes. Shane Lowry, meanwhile, carded a two under par round of 68 to leave him on 300 yesterday. He's due out today in the next few moments, so we'll update you at 3 p.m. regarding that. We're not forgetting our golf coverage is with Halpany Golf, top brands, best prices. What's happening in the world of soccer today? Remember, it's third. Who's going to finish third? Who's going to finish fourth? That's the playoff at the World Cup finals today. Remember, disappointment for both France and England, but they meet tonight, 10 o'clock Irish time. That big final in the World Cup taking place tomorrow evening. Finn Harps was in action last night in the FAI Cup at Finn Park in Balmafay. It finished in disappointment for the Navanay Street outfit. It finished Finn Harps 0, Bray Wanderers 1. A late, late goal for the visitors in that one last night. Kevin McHugh spoke to Jeremy Doherty after the game. Disappointing, but the boys played well.
9: I didn't see it coming. I don't think anybody did on the ground. I think everybody was preparing for extra time, including us on the sideline, including Bray, because it just looked so even. I thought we had the more clear-cut chances, especially Dara's one and Nathan won the header from, I think it was 3 yards out. Like, that goes on as a different game. I didn't think there was going to be many goals in it. Obviously, they're riding high. They've won, I think they've won maybe 8 out of the last 10. I'm not sure. Or maybe 7. Definitely out of the last 10. There are a few draws in there and defeat away to Cork. But they're in fine form. But I thought we put it up to them tonight. I thought all over the pitch we created loads of good chances.
8: That is Finn Harps manager Kevin McHugh. I will have all the results from last night's FAI Cup action during my 3 p.m. sports bulletin. 4 second round FA Cup action taking place today. The standout tie is at 6 o'clock this evening. Sligo Rovers on the road are taking on Janesborough. Now, two Gaelic games. It is league final weekend here in Donegal. The Division 1 league final will take place today in Glenties, 8 p.m. The men from Donegal Town, four Masters, are taking on Dunlow. What about the Division 2 decider? It's going to be between Neave Columba and Ardragh. The home of Neave Alton is the venue for this one. Dunkinilly, that one getting underway at 5 p.m. And the first league final takes place at 3:30 today. St Mary's GA grounds in Convoy will host a meeting between Neave Breach, the men from Lahey Baltra, are taking on Letterkenny Kenny Gales. Both those sides are promoted, but who's going to be promoted as champions? I'll keep you posted regarding that game throughout the afternoon from 3 p.m. A relegation promotion playoff also taking place today. St Michael's fighting for their lives in Division 1. They're taking on Neve Patrick Iskaheen, looking to get promoted to Division 1 for the first time in the club's history. Ryan Ferry will have a half-time and a full-time report at Forest. That one getting underway in Lifford at 4 p.m. today. And finally, for now, the world of American football. Remember, the Division 1 Championship and the Bowl Final took place today in Athlone, Dewberry Park to be precise. Disappointment for the North West Vipers. There's a huge game. South Dublin Panthers coming out on top, 60-6 at half time. The North West Vipers trailed 0-30 in that one. So, not to be today for the North West Vipers. Plenty of sport coming up between 3 and 6 with myself, Kieran Cannon, and Ryan Brawley. But between now and 3, it's music. It's the man from Tyrone, Paul McDavid.
10: It's the man's best. Tell me this, in Donegal, what would be your favourite beach?
8: I do like Rathmullen myself. And it's funny you asked me that, because it was in Muckross quite a bit. That's down by God's Country, down by my neck of the woods, and Fintress, quite nice. So that'll be my top three. Fintress, I used to like Ross Nowla, Paul, but I don't know, the car is not, I don't know.
10: A lot of cars in it the last day.
8: Yeah.
10: And me and Jimmy were out in the boat the last day down at, Greencastle.
8: Yes.
10: And we're out with dolphins and everything.
8: Brilliant. You enjoy it?
10: We've seen, you know, different beaches as you're going around the coast.
8: Yeah.
10: I was just curious what people...
8: Good boat trip, Paul.
10: That was deadly.
8: You left Greencastle, did you?
10: Left Greencastle and went round to Kinnegal Bay that way and then round to Kildaff. It was lovely. I have to say.
8: I done Sleeve League one time, then I got the boat trip then from Sleeve League in around into Glencombe Kildare on the coast. It's nice as well.
10: Is that the one Unan runs?
8: Yes, he was on that one, exactly. Yeah. And he plays music as well. You know, here a few weeks ago, you imagine there.
10: Great singer.
8: No stranger to the show.
10: Not one band, but. Right, thank you very much, Kieran. Back at 3 p.m.
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19 minutes out for 2 o'clock Saturday afternoon. Welcome back. Leonard Malone, I hope you heard that, my friend. From his Scary Monsters and Super Creeps album, 1980. The very late David Bowie. And great music. We have more great music on the way between now and 3 p.m. Two in a row from Dean Martin very, very shortly as well. And we have a few corny jokes to get through as well. Keep your requests coming in to me. I'll get to them as soon as I can. Okay, bear with me on that one. Good afternoon, Paul. Any chance you can play some Dave Edmonds and Joe Jackson? Do you know what? I certainly will. I'll have a look and see what I can roster up on that in that department. Fab Freddy, as always, thanks for getting in touch. I played that Crocodile Shoes. Do you know, Fred, it's a long time since I played that song. It's a brilliant one from the legend Jimmy Neal. I was watching a box set of Avicii's M Pet on DVD, if you know what that is, right? And God, I watched 2 or 3 shows of his. Brilliant memories. I definitely don't look that making it got any more. And he sent me in a corny joke, did Freddie. Well, I asked my wife if I was the only one she had been with. She said yes. All the others were nines and tens. Oh, we love that. Martina Bonner's to buy. Good afternoon, Martina. There's only chance you play this one. This is a cracking tune. Many, many years ago. A lot of people don't like Paul McCartney with the Wings stuff. I thought it was okay. But anyway,

0: recorded in 1978 and went out on his debut album.
1: Something gone wrong around.
0: Oh, look sharp. Joe Jackson.
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0: Time for a little commercial break, and we're back with two in a row from good old Dino.
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0: They're not too lag about good old Dino on a Saturday afternoon, just coming up in 20 minutes in front of 3 o'clock. If you just tuned in, you think, God, that's a fantastic show. Well, you're right. And the corny jokes are brilliant. Thank you very much indeed. Well, I went to buy a parrot from the pet shop, right? And I had two rows to choose from, right? The bottom row were all priced at £50 sterling each. And the top row was priced at £250. And you had to leave a 50% deposit. I said to the shopkeeper, why is that? And the shopkeeper replied, it's because they're on higher purchase. Oh, I know what you're saying. God, Paul, them jokes are brutal. They are. Here's a great one here. Big shout out to Orne Dugan. And Orne is from Kilcar. And he represented... You know him, Kieran? Can't hear me. Right, anyway, listen. Orne Dugan from Kilcar represented the Middle East team at the World GAA Games in Waterford this week. And they were winners of the men's senior title. Orne plays his club football for Nafina Abu Dhabi and was chosen to represent the Middle East team for the World Games. Excellent, and a great photograph there as well. Thanks for sending that on to me. Congratulations, Orne. I didn't know that... I wouldn't have said there was a big, strong contingent of GAA in Abu Dhabi, but there you are, obviously. Brilliant stuff, what an achievement, well done. And could you play a request wishing to wish Dorothy Piper of Old Town, they're doing that again, a happy 80th birthday from Mary Jo Martin and the family, of course. She's not 80, I'm telling you now. Well, what's the difference between Lassie and football? Lassie came home. Oh, Chris, thanks very much for that. And Chris also sent me a joke. Paul, I'm selling my dead budgie, but I must warn you, it's not going cheap. Oh, you know what I mean. I laughed at some old things, sure, why not? That's what's wrong, there's not enough laughing going on. But anyway, any chance you can play something from Mud? God almighty, I haven't played this in a long time.
1: Now this here's the story of a

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6: That was my first record, and this was one of my biggest.

didn't know that was a live version, to be honest with you. I think it was Paul looking, wanted to hear that one. Hope you liked that one, Paul. But I'll try and get the non-live version the next day from Fats Domino. What a name to call your Wayne, Fats. My good God. Anyway, listen. Oh, we're almost done for this Saturday afternoon. We've 9 minutes left yet. Thank you. Oh, my God. The corny jokes are coming in thick and fast, as they always say. I want to say hello to Eiling in Gwydor. Eiling, hello to you. And she said, I was dancing away to Dean Martin Through the Kitchen. Well, Eiling, if we can do that for you and help you along the way and help your day get better and spread all the love and everything, we're quite happy with that. And Geraldine, thanks for your joke, by the way. Hang on a second. Paul, my wife came home from work last night and said, I've got some good news and I've got some bad news. And I said, just give me the good news. And she said, well, the good news is the airbags in our new car work just fine. Ah, yes. Corny jokes on a Saturday afternoon. Where would you get it?

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6: Yes, indeed. That's just about it for a Saturday afternoon. Before I go, can I wish get well soon. Linda Orr is in hospital, and it's from Linda, from your long lost friend Roisin and the boys. And unfortunately, I'll not get a Celine Dion track for you, but we'll get you this one. For myself, Paul McDevitt, have a good weekend. Ooh, baby, baby. Me and Jimmy will be back Monday night sessions, 8 o'clock. Good luck.

0: It's 3 o'clock. Good afternoon. I'm Ellen Butler. Gardaí have arrested a second man in connection with the murder of Anthony Long. The 41-year-old died following an alleged assault in West Dublin 2 weeks ago. David Seagrave reports.
1: Mr. Long was left in critical condition following the incident at Parslickstown Drive in Mulhuddart in the early hours of the 3rd of July. He was taken to hospital and died of his injuries there 2 days later. A second man aged in his 20s has now been arrested in relation to the investigation after a man appeared in court charged with murder earlier this week. He's being held at a Garda station in West Dublin where he can be held for up to 24 hours. Gardaí say their investigation is ongoing.
0: The Taoiseach is among those calling for the proposed housing development on the site of the former Bessborough mother and baby home in County Cork to be scrapped. An Cumasúin Pleanála granted planning permission for 106 apartments last week following an unsuccessful appeal. A large rally is taking place in Cork City this afternoon, calling for the site to come under state ownership as the remains of around 800 babies who died there are unaccounted for. Taoiseach Micheál Martin has asked Cork City Council to explore all options for the future of the site, something Taoiseach Simon Harris supports.
2: I very much welcome the fact that there will now be engagement with Cork City Council in relation to the Bessborough site. I've been very clear, both on a personal basis and as leader of Fine Gael, that I am opposed to the proposed development at the Bessborough site. I think there's a real depth of feeling from the community, from survivors' organisations and groups, and that needs to be listened to.
0: Iran is threatening to launch a full-scale regional war in the Gulf. It's after a seventh night of US airstrikes on the country, pushing the memorandum of understanding between both sides to the brink of collapse. In retaliation, Iran has launched attacks against Bahrain and Kuwait, and Saudi Arabia has issued its first potential danger alerts for several weeks. Sky's Middle East correspondent Adam Parsons says Tehran is now warning of a full-scale offensive.
3: We're now a week into constant nightly barrage from the US military and reprisals from Iran. There is a slight amount of disingenuous rhetoric here from Iran saying if this carries on, the gloves are off. They've been responding all the time. What they would say is they have not been proactively attacking. They would say this has always been a response to American attacks, and there would be some legitimacy in that.
0: Data centres across the country are using almost 5 million litres of public water per day. Figures released by Uisce Éireann to the Irish Independent show 57 data centres use a total average of 4.78 million litres of water every day. The numbers have drawn some criticism at a time when households in parts of the country are being asked to limit their water use due to reservoir shortages. Labour's spokesperson on the environment, Ciarán O'Hearn, says the government is laying out the red carpet for data centres.
4: We can already see the impact that this energy demand from data centres is having on household bills. We also know that it's impacting on our climate targets. The data centres use huge amounts of energy, much of which still comes from fossil fuel sources. And even with some of the new policies the government is bringing in relation to new data centre construction, they're still going to be really reliant on fossil fuels and will ultimately increase the country's reliance on oil and gas.
0: And finally for now, 160,000 people are expected to attend the Luke Combs gigs at Slane Castle this weekend. It marks the first ever back-to-back concerts held at the County Meath venue. Showbiz editor at The Sunday World, Eddie Rowley, says Luke will be the first country singer to play the iconic venue.
5: Luke Combs is the biggest country star in the world today. He will be making history this weekend as the first country artist to play at Slane Castle. Slane Castle was run since the very beginning by the late Lord Henry Mountcharles, who actually before he died was negotiating to bring Luke Combs to Slane because they wanted to do something different. They wanted to shake up Slane a little bit and move it on.
0: Well, and that's your news update at 4 minutes past three.
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8: Kieran Cannon and Ryan Brawley with you on the Highland Sports Desk until 6 o'clock this evening, 086 60 25,000, to get in contact with the show. There's only one place to begin. It is the World of Athletics, and I have been telling you in our last sports bulletin, a new record, a new Donegal senior 800 metre record this morning from a Donegal athlete, and another personal best from the one and only Mark English. Details of these two big stories are athletics correspondent Patsy McGonigal.
9: Yes, indeed, Kieran. Two Donegal records in the same day, and both internationally. We'll go with the big one, the really, really, really big one, Mark English, a 142.97. The first time he has ever ran sub 143, and it's just one of those unbelievable runs once again from Mark. The race was won by Brandon Muller from the US. It's the Diamond League in London. 70,000 people packed into the stadium there. The stadium, of course, the Olympic Stadium, which doubles up for West Ham during the soccer season, and all the excitement. And later in the day, there's going to be a crack at the world record for the mile. But Our attention really turned on that Mark English on the start line. Also on the field was Cian McPhillips, the other Irish athlete. So there's always an emphasis when the two Irish lads go head-to-head. But there was no doubt about it today. It was just Mark English. He came off the bend about fifth. And then you knew, you absolutely knew that he was going ahead. He was heading for home at that point in time, and he was going to eat up some guys that were in front of him. And that's exactly what he did as he ran for a PB, a new Donegal record, his fastest time in his life, and possibly his best ever performance at this stage of his career. That's so, so significant, as we are 3 weeks out from the European Championships in Birmingham. He's just, within the last few days, came back from altitude. He's been up in the Granada in the mountains again, and that is working for him, continues to work for him. It's a plan that he's been on. We've been on for quite a while, so it's good, and it's working for him extremely well. So he needs to now balance that out over the next couple of weeks to prepare for that final assault on the European Championships in Birmingham. But let's say it again, a sub 143 to be 43. I never thought it was possible, really, to be honest. But today, again, he proved all the people in the world wrong. He's always, you know, people say, well, he's ran fast. He'll not run any faster. He never runs sub 144. He did that. Now he's sub 143. He's at 142.97. That's a world-class time and a world-class race with some of the best runners in the world champions, Olympic champions, Wanyani and so on from Kenya, Hoppel, all the rest of them, Bergen from England and so on. So look, the best in the world were in the race. He finished second. The US guy beat him. He got away off the bend, but Mark came storming down that bend, and yet another unbelievable performance from the Finn Valley man. So that was his story. Earlier in the day, very earlier in the day, at 10:07 Italian time, a young Tara Rose Smith from Finn Valley, she was on the start line in the semi-final of the Under-18 European Championships. She came through the heat yesterday very impressively with a really good performance, finishing second in her heat, finishing very strongly. Again, coming off that last 150, she finished very strongly. And again, she had a really big performance. She's 16 years old. She had a really big performance. She's been shaping up for this all through the season. She's been running on the standard on a number of occasions, and she's an exciting young athlete, a very serious athlete for her age and so on. So without getting too excited about it, this was a great performance. It was a senior Donegal record for the 16-year-old at 2:06.73, and that record has stood for something like 30-35 years. So, you know, a lot of good athletes have had a go at lowering it, but it happened today for Tara Rose Smith of Finn Valley, out in that sea, and serious heat, of course, as well. But on the back of a good heat yesterday, then the semi-final today, she didn't make the final. In her heat, the Slovakian girl broke the European Under-18 record, a championship record as well. And she didn't make the final. She was one place off the final, but significant in the sense that the speed and the impact of her performance. And, you know, on many occasions, I got to reflect on this, on many occasions, young athletes at that age go out and look around them and experience it, you know. She went out there and performed in her first major championships. You know, she took it on and she performed, and she did a PB performance yesterday and today. So, I mean, that's significant. You know, she just didn't go to take in the experience. She obviously has the experience, and she'll build on it. So, two really big performances. Two new Donegal records over 800 metres. One at the very top end of the sport, at the world top end of the sport, to Mark English, and another developing young athlete. So we've got to be excited about that. Elsewhere, in Budapest yesterday, in what's called the FISEG Games, a number of Loretto Letterkenny students were competing. Aoife McGeehan from Glen Swilly. Again, he's been doing well on national competitions here in Ireland. She again excelled and got herself a medal in those FISEG Games out there in Budapest. So that's a big, big plus for her at the end of what has been a very good season underage. She's a member of Olympian Athletic Club, which is based out there in Glen Swilly. So a big boost for them, of course. But she's a student at Loretto Letterkenny. And as I say, there was a number of Letterkenny convent students out there, and indeed Loretto have a history of athletes competing successfully at the FISEG Games going back even 40 years. So she now adds to that the story of FISEG Games success at European level in this instance. But the big story, Mark English, 3 weeks out from the European Championships, sets a PB, sets a new Donegal record, sets a lifetime best, and now moves on.
8: Patrick McGonigal, huge day for Donegal Athletics. Thank you so much for that great, great report. Indeed, and if you missed any of that report, do head over to HighlandRadio.com to listen back. What about the world of golf today? Another record-equaling round has been recorded at the Open Championship at Royal Birkdale this morning, while Rory McIlroy, he attempts to get back on track after a shaky start to round three. We can hand over to you now to Dennis Kirwan.
10: Day three at the Open is well underway, and overnight leader Lucas Herbert has been joined at the top of the leaderboard by New Zealander Ryan Fox. He's just completed a record-equaling round of the Open of 62 and moves to 8 under par and propels himself to the head of the fairs. Lucas Herbert and Jackson Suber set out at 3:50, with Ryan Gerrard and Cameron Young in the penultimate group 10 minutes earlier. Bryson DeChambeau, who was penalised 2 shots for a rules infringement late last night, plays in company with Sam Burns at 3:30. Shane Lowry was the best placed of the Irish remaining in the field. Shane is on 3 under par and has parred his opening hole of round three. 37 of the last 43 winners of the Open have come from within 4 shots of the leader at the halfway stage, and Shane sets out 5 behind Lucas Herbert today. Rory McIlroy has had an eventful third round. He bogeyed the third and fourth holes before getting one of those back in the fifth, and Rory then chipped in for a 2 on the par 4 ninth, but he's since made another bogey on the 11th and is back on 1 under par. At the Open Championship at Royal Birkdale, I'm Dennis Kirwan.
8: And we will have another update from Dennis Kirwan very shortly here on Highland Radio Saturday Sport. Don't forget, our golf coverage is what? Halfpenny Golf. Top brands, best prices. Now, to a Gaelic Games, a match currently taking place in Fintra and Kittybegs. It's the All-Ireland Masters Clash. Remember, the winners of this clash will proceed to the All-Ireland Senior Semi-Final, and also the winner of this game will lift the inaugural Martin Gillespie Memorial Cup. Martin was a former goalkeeper of the Donegal Masters, a proud Niamh Columba man. I can tell you, entering the midway point of the second half, it's Donegal in commanding lead. Donegal 1-11, Monaghan 6 points. The Donegal goal scored in the second half from Gerard McBrearty. Francis Martin's side led 8-4 at the interval in that match. All County League finals and playoffs taking place today. Division 1 League final is at the Davy Brennan Memorial Park in Glenties. 4 Masters taking on Dunlow at 8 p.m. As an all South West clash in Dunkinelli in the Division 2 decider, Niamh Columba from Glencolum Kill up against Ardra, while at 3:30 is the Division 3 decider, Niamh Breach are taking on Letterkenny Gaels. I'll give you regular updates from that game. St Mary's J Grounds of Convoy, the venue for that one. Speaking of St Mary's J Grounds and Convoy, the Division 3 B final has concluded. Congratulations to St Noel's, the Mount Charters outfit. 2 goals and 13 points. Niamh Breach 1-10. A huge match for St Michael's and Niamh Patrick Iscaigh this evening. It's the Division 1 relegation promotion playoff. 5 p.m. this one getting underway in Lifford. St Michael's fighting for their lives in Division 1. They're taking on Niamh Patrick Iscaigh, looking to make history to progress to Division 1 for the first time in the club's history. Ryan Ferry will be reporting for Henry Sport for that match. What about the world of soccer? Fen Harps falling to a defeat last night in the FAI Cup second round in Fen Park Balbuffet. A late, late goal for the visitors. It finished Fen Harps 0, Bray Wanderers 1. Jeremy Doherty was at Fen Park for that match. He caught up with the Fen Harps manager, Kevin McHugh, after the game. McHugh said, "Disappointing, but the lads played well."
11: I didn't see it coming. I don't think anybody did on the ground. I think everybody was preparing for extra time, including us on the sideline, including Bray, because it just looked so even. I thought we had the more clear-cut chances, especially Dara's one and Nathan won the header from, I think it was 3 yards out. Like, that goes on as a different game. I didn't think there was going to be many goals in it. Obviously, they're riding high. They've won, I think they've won maybe 8 out of the last 10. I'm not sure. Or maybe 7, definitely, out of the last 10. A few draws in there and defeat away to Cork. But they're in fine form. But I thought we put it up to them tonight. I thought all over the pitch we created loads of good chances.
8: That is the Fen Harps manager, Kevin McHugh. Harps bowing out of the cup. Elsewhere in the cup last night, plenty of fixtures taking place. Galway United, the Premier Division side, beating Crumlin 4-0. It's the same result in County Louth. Drogheda United 4, Lucan United 0. St Patrick's Athletic had a 2-1 victory over Wexford. Waterford United 2, Cove Ramblers 1 was the result in the Waterford RSC. Athlone Town beating Middletown 3-0. Dundalk, an away victory, 3-1 against St Mochnus. And Limerick, UCD were the victorious side in this one. Treaty United 1, UCD 2, and Kerry FC 2, Shelburne 2, after extra time, on to penalties, and Kerry FC beating Shelburne 6-5 in penalties in that one last night. So an opening day defeat for John Russell, the new manager of Shelburne. Shamrock Rovers were made fight in Tala last night, 1-1 after full time against Cork City, but Rovers coming out on top after extra time, 4-1. Action continuing today in the FAI Cup. Bangor Celtic are taking on College Corinthians. We'll be updating that one very shortly. There is 17 minutes gone between Douglas Hall and Castlebar Celtic, scoreless so far. Ball Doyle United are entertaining Longford Town at 5 p.m. while at 6 p.m. Jamesborough host Premier Division side Sligo Rovers. That's as you are in the FAI Cup. World Cup action today. England have the chance to secure the best World Cup finish since they won it way back in 1966. Tonight at 10 p.m. Irish time, it's England against France in that third place playoff. So both sides losing the semi-finals during the week. And finally for now, in the world of rugby, Ireland's Summer Nations Series has ended with a 40-21 defeat to New Zealand. That was in Auckland earlier on today. Andy Farr's side were punished for a string of first half errors as the All Blacks built a 28-7 lead by half time. And finally, before I let you go, a huge match today, early on today, took place for the North West Vipers. This is in the Irish American football. It was the bowl final in Athlone. Disappointment for the North West Vipers. It finished there. The North West Vipers 6, South Dublin Panthers 60.
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0: Yeah, taking you back to the hot summer of 1995, that is Oasis. The wee song never gets old. Speaking of hot summer, had you all a good week? Did you enjoy the good weather? Not just quite as nice here from the Jacama County of Donegal, but it's dry, not as warm, but hopefully the good weather will continue into next week. My name is Kieran Cannon. Ryan Brawley working hard behind the scenes as well today. 086 60 25 000. Text or WhatsApp to hear your favourite song. Hi Kieran, can you please do a big shout out to Margaret Boner? And this message tells me she's England's number one fan, so you can finish third if you beat France tonight. Big shout out to Margaret Boner. Thanks for getting in touch, Margaret. And England getting beat by Argentina during the week. Big final tomorrow, Spain against Argentina. I did pick Spain from the start of the tournament, and then maybe halfway through, then I figured that maybe France would want it. But I'm going to go for Spain myself. 086 60 25 000. Who do you think is going to win tomorrow night's World Cup final? Now, after this commercial break, we're going to have music from Chapel Roan.
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Yeah, lively upbeat music from the mid-90s, Urban Cookie Collective, the key, the secret at 32 minutes past 3 o'clock this Saturday afternoon. Congratulations to the Donegal Masters to beat Monaghan today, 215 to 9 points. This result means they have now topped the group and they have qualified to an All-Ireland semi-final. Not too sure who they'll play in the last four. Keep you posted between now and six. Also, they have lifted the inaugural, the first ever Martin Gillespie Memorial Cup. Martin Gillespie was a renowned goalkeeper. He played for his beloved Neve Columba and he also was a member of the Donegal Masters squad for a number of seasons. He sadly passed away 2 years ago. Both of the Donegal goals came today in the second half and both from the boot of Gerard McBurdy. Do get in touch today, 086 6025000, if you'd like to hear your favourite wee song on the radio this Saturday afternoon. Another update in the world of sport coming up very shortly for you. Here's Bruno Mars along with Mark Ronson, Uptown Funk.

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6: 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Kieran Cannon with you and Ryan Brawley at 6 o'clock this evening. We're going to begin with the world of golf. The latest from the Open taking place at the Royal Birkdale. They're into day three. Dennis Kieran has the very latest.
7: Halfway leader Lucas Herbert has been joined at the top of the leaderboard by New Zealander Ryan Fox. Fox completed a record-equalling round in the Open of 62 and moves to 8 under par and into a share of the lead. Shane Lowry got his third round underway in the past hour and he's picked up one shot. He parred his first two holes but birdied the third and is now within four shots of the lead through four holes. Rory McIlroy has had an eventful third round but has made no progress. He bogeyed the third and fourth before getting one of those back in the fifth and he then chipped in for a two on the par four ninth for an eagle, but he's made another bogey on the 11th. He's level par for the day and back on one under par, so Rory's chances of winning the claret jug are diminishing. Lucas Herbert and Jackson Suber set out at 3:50 with Ryan Gerrard and Cameron Young in the penultimate group 10 minutes earlier. Bryson DeChambeau, who was penalised two shots for a rules infringement late last night, plays in company with Sam Burns. They set out shortly at 3:30, but it's Ryan Fox with a record equaling round who has grabbed a share of the lead here at Royal Birkdale at the Open Championship. I'm Dennis Kerwin.
6: 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Now to Gaelic Games, and the Donegal Masters have qualified for an All-Ireland semi-final. They topped their group today in Fintre, the home of Killybegs GAA Club. It finished Donegal 2:15, Monaghan 9 points. Eddie Crawford's side led at the interval 8 points to 4. Two second half goals from the Tyrconnell County, giving them a 12 point lead in that encounter. Jared McBurdy, he got the two goals today for Donegal Masters, and we may have post-match reaction from that match very shortly for you. Buncrana Cup action today. Donegal were in the semi-final of this competition, beaten by Dublin today. It finished Donegal 3-10, Dublin 3 goals and 14 points. It is league action, league final weekend here in the All County League in Donegal. The big one, the Division 1 decider, will be taking place at the Davy Brennan Memorial Park in Glenties later on this evening at 8 p.m. Four Masters, the Donegal Town outfit taking on Dunlow. Dunlow, of course, huge progress at Ross's Park in recent times. They reached the county final two seasons ago and new to Division 1, they're in the final up against the Four Masters side, full of quality. They may be missing three players today. They're in the States, but nevertheless, a huge entertaining encounter expected in Glenties today. Division 2 decider final today. These sides are no strangers to each other. The big Southwest derby, Neave Clumba taking on Ardra and Dunkin' Illy at 5 p.m. Both sides are promoted to Division 1 for next year. The question just is, who's going to be promoted as champions? 3:30, Neave Breach taking on Letterkenny Gales today. It's the Division 3 League Final. It's at the home of St Mary's in a Convoy. This one got underway today at 3:30, early stages of this encounter. Not too sure what the latest is, but I can tell you an early goal for Neave Breach. Owen Gallagher hitting the back of the net, the star forward hitting the back of the net for Neave Breach, early stages of the opening half. Not too sure what the score is. I will let you know very, very shortly. Indeed, the Division 3B final took place in Convoy today as well. St Noel's 2:13, Neave Breach a goal and 10 points. Ryan Ferry will be in Lifford today from 5 p.m. It's the Division 1 relegation promotion playoff. Can St Michael's survive in Division 1, or can Neave Pádraig play Division 1 next season for the first time in the club's history? Huge encounter today in Lifford, and Ryan Ferry will be reporting for Highland Radio Saturday Sport from that encounter at 5 p.m. Word prior to a throw-in is Michael Langan may not be lining out for St Michael's. Caelan McColgan may not be lining out for Neave Pádraig Askeen. So time will tell. Two big county players, and they'll certainly have a say in the club's run in the championship this season. Now, Finn Harps were in action last night in Finn Park in Balbuffet. It was an FAI Cup tie. We're going to hear from their defender, local boy, Joel Bradley-Walsh, just after 4 p.m. today. He's been chatting to Jeremy Doherty of Highland Radio Sport. He was in Finn Park last night. Disappointment. Finn Harps 0, Bray Wanderers 1. Late goal for the Bray outfit. Late in that encounter. Four games today in the FAI Cup. The standout tie, Sligo Rovers, the Premier Division side, on the road, taking on Janesboro today at 6 o'clock. Disappointment today in American football. Disappointment for the North West Vipers. It finished Northwest Vipers 6, South Dublin Panthers 60. That was the Harp Bowl final. It took place in Athlone. They were losing 30-0 at half time. So disappointment today, but a good year so far. So, but disappointment today for the Northwest Vipers. And finally, in this bulletin, Rugby Ireland Summer Nations Series ended with a 40-21 defeat to New Zealand in Auckland today. Andy Farr's side were punished for a string of first half errors as the All Blacks built a 28-7 lead by half time.
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1: On this week's Dale Debate, we'll be discussing all the major talking points from the world of Gaelic games, including the All-County Club League Finals that are taking place this weekend. 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

Yeah, music from the boss man himself, Bruce Springsteen, Tougher Than the Rest. Wonder who's going to be the toughest at the St Mary's J Ground this afternoon. It's the Division 3 League Final. Approaching the 20th minute in this one, Level a Peg and Neve Breach, a goal in 5, Letterkenny Gales 1-5, Owen Gallagher of the opening goal of the game for Neve Breach, early stages of the first half, and young, talented, lively forward Callum McGilloway of the Letterkenny Gales goal at 15 minutes gone. So my thanks to young Conor O'Donnell and Sean McBurney keeping me posted. Division 3 League Final approaching the 20th minute in the home of St Mary's J Club in Convoy.

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5: It's 4 o'clock. Good afternoon. I'm Ellen Butler. Gardaí have arrested a second man in connection with the murder of Anthony Long. The 41-year-old died following an alleged assault in West Dublin 2 weeks ago. David Seagrave reports.
6: Mr. Long was left in critical condition following the incident at Parslickstown Drive in Mulhuddart in the early hours of the 3rd of July. He was taken to hospital and died of his injuries there 2 days later. A second man aged in his 20s has now been arrested in relation to the investigation after a man appeared in court charged with murder earlier this week. He's being held at a Garda station in West Dublin where he can be held for up to 24 hours. Gardaí say their investigation is ongoing.
5: Hundreds of people turned out in Cork today for a protest against the redevelopment of the former Bessborough mother and baby home. Survivors of the home were among those who addressed the crowd, calling for the construction of over 100 apartments on the site to be blocked. Hundreds of babies died at Bessborough and their remains are still unaccounted for. Taoiseach Micheál Martin has intervened, asking Cork City Council to engage with the landowners and explore all future options. Taoiseach Simon Harris thinks the site should be preserved.
7: This is an extraordinarily, extraordinarily sensitive site and I want to see the right thing done here. So I welcome the fact that that engagement will now take place with Cork City Council. I look forward to following that engagement closely, helping in any way that I can. The right thing must happen here.
5: Iran has suspended its preliminary peace agreement with the US. It's in response to a barrage of American attacks over the last week, with Tehran responding overnight by launching attacks on its neighbours in the Gulf. Donald Trump has already said the ceasefire was over. Adam Parsons in the Middle East says the possibility of peace talks resuming looks very slim at the moment.
8: Even the Pakistani mediators, who have been beacons of sort of optimism throughout this mediation process, I think are beginning to lose faith that it can be resurrected.
5: There have been calls for stronger roads policing following more fatal crashes this week. 100 people have died on our roads so far this year, a 10% increase on the same period last year. Vice President of the Irish Road Victims Association, Leo Ligio, says these deaths are preventable.
9: We need stronger enforcement from the Garda, roads policing, quick implementation of proven safety measures, and we need road safety to become a genuine national priority rather than something we only talk about. Like 100 lives lost, it's not inevitable. These deaths are preventable. The question isn't whether we know what to do, it's whether we have the determination to do it before another family loses another, gets that knock on the door.
5: Data centres across the country are using almost 5 million litres of public water per day. Figures released by Ishke Aaron to the Irish Independent show 57 data centres use a total average of 4.78 million litres of water a day. The numbers have drawn some criticism at a time when households in parts of the country are being asked to limit their water use due to reservoir shortages. Labour's spokesperson on the environment, Kieran O'Hearn, says the government is laying out the red carpet for data centres.
10: We can already see the impact that this energy demand from data centers is having on household bills. We also know that it's impacting on our climate targets. The data centers use huge amounts of energy, much of which still comes from fossil fuel sources. And even with some of the new policies the government is bringing in relation to new data center construction, they're still going to be really reliant on fossil fuels and will ultimately increase the country's reliance on oil and gas.
5: Finally for now, Netflix has revealed its top 10 most watched films of 2026 so far. Military thriller War Machine topped the list with around 147 million views in the past 7 months. That was followed by Matt Damon and Ben Affleck's The Rip and animated comedy Swapped. Despite coming out in 2025, K-pop Demon Hunters secured the fourth place at 130 million views so far this year. And that's your news update at 4 minutes past four.
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14: We do begin this bulletin with the world of golf. There's a two-way tie for the lead on the penultimate day of the Open Championship in Royal Birkdale. With the very latest, we can hand you over to Dennis Kirwan.
15: Halfway leader Lucas Herbert has been joined at the top of the leaderboard by New Zealander Ryan Fox. He completed a record equaling open round of 62 to move to 8 under par and propel himself into a share of the lead. Shane Lowry has picked up one shot so far through 7 holes. That was a birdie on the third, and Shane is now 4 shots off the lead through 7 holes, as I say, of that third round. Rory McIlroy has had an eventful day, but he hasn't made any progress. He bogeyed the third and fourth holes, got one back on the fifth, but then chipped in for a 2 on the par 4 ninth. But Rory made another bogey on the 11th, and he's now level par for the day, back on 1 under. So Rory's chances of winning the Claret Jug are diminishing. He's just 3 holes of his third round to play. Lucas Herbert and Jackson Suber set out around now, while Ryan Gerrard and Cameron Young in the penultimate group are on their first hole. Bryson DeChambeau, who was penalised 2 shots for a rules infringement late last night, is playing with Sam Burns, and they have parred their opening hole. But it's Ryan Fox with a record equaling round who's grabbed a share of the lead at the Open Championship at Royal Birkdale. I'm Dennis Kirwan.
14: Thank you very much, Dennis. And don't forget, our golf coverage is with Halfpenny Golf, top brands, best prices. Now, to Gaelic Games, the Division 3 All-County League final here in Donegal is currently taking place. It's at the home of St Mary's J Club in Convoy. It got underway at 3:30. We're approaching half-time, now into injury time in this encounter. Neve Breach 1-9, Letterkenny Gaels 2-7, so it's Neve Breach 12 points, Letterkenny Gaels are 13 points, so Letterkenny Gaels leading by a point as we approach half-time. Owen Gallagher with an opening goal for Neve Breach, early stages of the first half, young Callum McGalloway and the experienced Connor McBurdy with the 2 first half goals for Letterkenny Gaels in that one. Later on this evening, Division 1 League final is taking place at the Davy Brennan Memorial Park in Glenties. 4 Masters are taking on Dunlow. 4 Masters, certainly an up and coming team, star studded of underage county footballers on their side, up against a Dunlow side who reached the county senior championship final 2 years ago, got promoted last year. Progress, a lot of progress in Dunlow over the last 24 months. The Division 2 final also taking place today. It's in Dunkinilly at 5 p.m. Glen Columkill, Neve Clumby against rivals. Neighbours are dry. Both sides already promoted to Division 1 for next season. The question is, who will be promoted as champions? One result to tell you about from league football in Donegal. It's the reserve Division 3 final from early on today. St Noel's beating Neve Breach in Convoy 2:13-1:10. Also taking place today in Gaelic Games was the Masters match in Fintra today at the Eamon Byrne Memorial Park in Fintra earlier on today. Victory for Donegal. Donegal 2:15. Monaghan 9 points. Eddie Crawford's side led at the break 8-4. So those 2 goals coming in the second half. Jared McBurdy with both of those goals in the second half. What does that mean? That means that Donegal have now topped their group and they have qualified for the All-Ireland semi-final. I ain't too sure as of yet who they'll play in the last four. When I find out, I will let you know. And Donegal Masters today also lifting the first ever, the inaugural Martin Gillespie Memorial Cup. Martin was a well-known goalkeeper, played for the Donegal Masters for a number of seasons, a great goalkeeper with his beloved Niamh Columba. So good progress there from the Donegal Masters. What about the world of soccer today? Don't forget, it's the third place playoff taking place tonight in the World Cup at 10 p.m. It's England against France, because both of those sides lost the semi-finals during the week. If England won tonight, it's going to be the best World Cup finish since the last one, the competition, way back in 1966. So interesting encounter tonight. And also, supposed to be both sides may not want to play that game after losing a big match during the week. FAI Cup continues today. Standout tie in round two this evening is Janesborough are hosting Premier Division side at Sligo Rovers. Disappointment for Finn Harps last night at Finnish and Finn Park Balbuffet. Finn Harps 0, Bray Wanderers 1. A late strike from Bray Wanderers, meaning that Harps are out of the cup. Joel Bradley Walsh, the local boy, the defender, spoke to Jeremy Doherty after the game and summed up the late defeat as heartbreaking.
16: Listen, we definitely put it up to them. We were due a performance like that, I thought. Thought we were very much in control for most of the game. As the game went on, you could see some tired legs kind of on both sides of the pitch, and I think we were first to switch off, and we were caught just from, I think it was a throw in their own half. So very, very bitter at the minute. Just heartbreaking, really, that performance was coming for such a long time, and then to not get through from that performance is heartbreaking.
14: Local boy there, Joel Bradley Walsh, a great Gaelic footballer as well. Irish-American football now. The Heart Bowl final took place today in Dewberry Park in Athlone. Disappointment for the North West Vipers. At finished that one, North West Vipers 6, South Dublin Panthers 60. They were trailing at half-time, North West Vipers. They were trailing 30 points to no score. So disappointment from a Donegal and Letterkenny point of view.
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0: Hi folks, Paul McDevitt here, inviting you to join myself and Jimmy Stafford this Monday night for another edition of the Monday Night Sessions in association with Emerald Guitars. On the show this week, we welcome Robo singers Sean Brennan and Kevin Corrigan to Dublin to drum our own charity cycle starts on August the 14th, and we will be joined by some of the people taking part. Plus, Letterkenny singer Fionnuala McMenamin will also be dropping by for a chat and a few songs. That's the Monday Night Sessions this Monday night between 8 p.m. and 10 p.m. as always, right here on Highland Radio.
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Yeah, just when I thought that Kingfisher couldn't get any better. Killa, what a song that was. In the Head of Wayne, they released that one. Great, great song indeed. That's the song that I listen to now all the time when I'm out and about driving. It does change from time to time. Half time in the Division 3 League final in St Mary's J Grounds in Convoy. It is Neave Bridge 1-9. That is 12 points, and it's Letterkenny Gales 2-7. That's 13 points. So a 1 point advantage for Letterkenny Gales at the interval of that encounter. Owen Gallagher with the opening goal of the game for Neave Bridge, early stages of the first half. But since then, Callum McGillivray, the lively corner forward, and the experienced Conor McBurty with the goals for Letterkenny Gales in that match. Do keep me busy, 086 60 25,000, to hear your favourite song on the radio this Saturday afternoon. Good afternoon, Kieran. We'd like to hear some Tumbling Paddies. Not a problem at all. And they also say a happy birthday to James McHugh. Hi to Margaret and all the family. And that comes in from all the Glenties crew. How are we all getting on? Hopefully we're keeping well. And I was in Glenties yesterday and had a nice half hour in Glenties yesterday. So met different people. So thank you for a number of you already knew me from the airway. So nice friendly people in Glenties yesterday evening. Hi, Kieran. Can you please play a song by Little Richard for Francie Kennedy and all the family tuning into Highland today? Not forgetting Bubbles the puppy. Hi to you guys, and thanks for the amazing words. Some great words in that one that's coming in from all the Kennedy crew in Donegal Town. I met Francie Kennedy a number of times. A lovely man that he is. I met him at a 70th birthday a number of years ago. Don't have Little Richard on the playlist as of yet, but we'll dedicate this one for you guys today in Donegal Town. Here's Lionel Richie. What's he doing? He's dancing on the ceiling. 086 60 25,000. Tumbling Paddies coming up very shortly.

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1: World of Golf, it is the penultimate day of the Open Championship. Royal Birkdale is the venue. Dennis Kieran is the man. He's there for Highland Radio Saturday Sport.
2: It's the local hero, Tommy Fleetwood, who has made a move with two birdies in his first seven holes, and that moved him to within two shots of the lead. That lead is jointly held by overnight leader Lucas Herbert and New Zealander Ryan Fox. He earlier compiled a record-equalling opening round of 62 to move to 8-under and into a share of the lead. Shane Lowry has picked up one shot so far after seven holes, and that was with a birdie on the third. On a stacked leaderboard, there are now six players on 6-under par, two off the lead, while Scottie Scheffler is well placed on 5-under. Rory McIlroy has had an eventful day but has made no progress. He has an eagle, a birdie and three drop shots on his card. He remains anchored on 1-under with two holes to play, so his chances of winning the claret jug are diminishing. But it's Ryan Fox with a record equaling round who's grabbed a share of the lead, and there are currently 11 players within three shots of the summit at the Open Championship at Royal Birkdale. I'm Dennis Kieran.
1: Dennis, thank you so much indeed. We hope to have another update from Dennis very shortly on Highland Radio Saturday Sport. Just one other update to tell you about in case you're tuning in our way. It's Division 3 League final in the All-County League here in Donegal today. You always know that the championship is only around the corner when we're at the league final stages, I can tell you. 10 minutes gone in the second half. Neath Breach 1-10. Letterkenny Gales 2-10. Neath Breach with the opening goal early stages of the first half from Owen Gallagher, Callum Galloway and Conor McBurty with the two goals for Letterkenny Gales also in the opening half. Do we have the Donegal Masters manager live on the line? Yes, we do indeed. Congratulations to Donegal today because to beat Monaghan in the Gaelic Masters competition, round 6, Donegal 2-15, Monaghan 9 points, the two goals coming in the second half. Jared McBurty with both goals. This means now Donegal have topped the group. They've qualified for an All-Ireland semi-final. And in doing so, they have won the inaugural, the first ever Martin Gillespie Memorial Tournament. We'll speak more about the late, great Martin Gillespie in just a second. Delighted to say, joining me online is Eddie Grufford. Eddie, congratulations.
3: Thanks very much, Kieran.
1: Eddie, it's your second year managing the side. I know you were involved 2 years ago as well as a selector. What was the expectation levels at the start of the season, and was an All-Ireland semi-final the ultimate goal?
3: Well, Kieran, last year we were beating finalists last year, and I said to the boys at the end of the season, as you know, Tyrone went on to win the five in a row, and I said, listen, lads, I said, We can do this. We can be there if we really put the effort in this year. And this is what we've done here, really. Put the big shift in, a lot of training, got a few new faces in, and we just kicked on.
1: Unbeaten, Eddie, prior to today's encounter, am I correct?
3: Yeah, unbeaten this year, yeah. No, as I say, we mightn't have a best players in the county, but we have the most hard-working players here. And we're happy enough. Like we wanted to be top going into the championship now for the A championship, and that's where we are. So happy enough.
1: Great stuff. 8-4 up at half time, Eddie, and obviously delighted with the victory today. How satisfied would you be with the team's performance heading into the last four?
3: Oh no! Listen, it was a great victory. Like, you know, we knew coming to this game today, Kieran, that Monaghan was going to be a big challenge for us because they were on the same points as us. This was the top of the league battle, like, you know, and as well as the bonus to that was the Martin Gillespie Cup we're playing for. And I said to the boys, like, it would be nice to win that in honour of Martin's family, like, you know, but. The performance was terrific, like right through the whole team. Jared McBurty, Martin Donaghy, Conor McShane, all them boys played well, and of course by Eamon Ward at the back, who's Monaghan's top scorer, Martin out of the game. So we're happy, very happy with the performance.
1: when you think of experience and you think of the likes of Eamon Ward, he played his club football with your own club, Glenswilly, towards the end of his career, but he was a Monaghan native before coming to Donegal, so plenty of experience. You named Conor McShane as well, plenty of experience. Gerard McBrady there is still scoring goals at this stage of his career. Is it a panel game? And we look at Gaelic football now, Eddie, and maybe not too many people are familiar with the Masters. Would you use 20 players most days out, or maybe you'd even use more, would you?
3: Well, we had a panel today, Kieran, of 35 players, and 33 of them got a run. We emptied the bench coming near the end when we were well ahead. But absolutely. We in the first half, we used 20 players in the first half of that game. And that's what you have to do in Masters football, I suppose. Like, we're not as young as we used to be. But these guys, you know, still work hard, they train hard, they're playing with their clubs at a high level. And, you know, they put the effort in. So they do, absolutely. But, you know, we have a great panel there, and most weeks, Kieran, we have 30, 35 at training. And, you know, you can see in them, they really want to win something, like, you know, hopefully now, with two matches left, like, you know, semi-final and a final, that we can push on and maybe give the championship a rattle.
1: In terms of the semi-final, Eddie, do you know yet anything regarding the fixture? Do you know the opponent? Do you know the date, or do you know the venue?
3: We don't yet. We have to see how the other results go first. I know Dublin, we're playing Tyrone today, and Dublin beat Tyrone. So they're probably in the semi-final. Along with us, ourselves and Dublin have about 12 points each, but there's other teams below us, maybe could three or four teams could have 11 points, so they could have to have a playoff first, Kieran, to see who goes into a semi-final. So we're thinking about the 12th of September usually is the All-Ireland final, so we have a lot of work to do between then and now, like, and watch players as well, especially with club championship on, make sure they're not injured.
1: Brilliant stuff. You did mention the Martin Gillespie inaugural tournament. That was the first Memorial Cup in terms of him. Did you know Martin? I know he was a great Neve Columba man, played in goals, a great goalkeeper, and he also played for the Masters in goals for a number of seasons.
3: Yes, yeah, so I knew Martin from club football. I didn't know him personally, but his family was there today, and actually there was a big crowd cheering at the match. And his family was there today, and it was nice that we won the trophy for him. And his wife was there, Antoinette, was saying that she was very proud that it's Donegal people that she handed the trophy over to, and Martin would have been delighted with that. As well as that, Charlie Gallagher, another ex-player, passed away. Sadly, his family was there at the match as well. And I think we're having a wee presentation down here in the Bayview now afterwards. For good. Both of them families.
1: Good stuff. Eddie, before I let you go, on a final note, how's Eddie Crawford enjoying this campaign as the Donegal manager? I know you're through Gael, you're involved with Glenswilly for a number of years. Correct me if I'm wrong, but I think it was Francis Martin that took you into the over 40 step setup. When he left, you stepped up, and it's going to plan so far.
3: Listen, Kieran, it's great, you know what I mean? The thing about the Masters is, you know, this job is getting to meet a lot of players from all over the county and from different clubs. It's a great thing, like, you know what I mean? And there's a great bond. We have a great bond there. And listen, pressure, it's not as bad now this year. I have a good team there along with me, John Joe O'Shea, Archie McLaughlin there, our trainer, like, with Simon McDevitt, their kit man. So we have a good team there, a backroom team. So that takes the pressure off me. Although it's still an odd sleepless night here and there picking teams, and you know what I mean, when you have a panel of 35, it's trying to get the right players on the pitch for that game, like, you know.
1: Great stuff, Eddie. Usually when I'm speaking to a Glenswilly man and he starts naming out his backroom team, it usually takes him 5 minutes, but yeah, you've key men with you and you're going for quality instead of quantity.
3: Yeah, well, listen, no, I have more than that. You know, I could go through another 5 or 6 backroom here if you want. But no, listen, that's the nucleus of them. You're right now about the Glenswilly thing, all right.
1: Thank you, Eddie. We're wishing you the best of luck now going forward, Eddie. We'll keep a close eye to it. And maybe if you find out the next little while who your opponent is in that semi-final, you may let me know and we'll tell our listeners of the Northwest.
3: 100%, Kieran, I will indeed. And thanks very much for the call, Kieran.
1: Not a problem. That is the Donegal Masters manager preparing for an All-Ireland semi-final, beating Monaghan today 215 to 9 points. The Division 3 League final currently taking place, second half underway. There's actually 17 minutes gone in the second half, a goal in it. Neave Breach 112, the Gaels of Letterkenny 212.
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1: Welcome back to the Highland Radio Sports Desk. A victory today for the Donegal Masters. Gaelic football side beating Monaghan 215 to 9 points in Fintra and Killybegs. Eddie Crawford's side led 8 points to 4 at half time. Jared McBrary scoring both of the Donegal goals, both in the second half of that one. Not too sure who they're playing in the semi final. I have been speaking to Eddie Crawford, the manager, live on air a number of moments ago. And if you missed that interview, we will be playing it for you again between 5 and 6 here on Highland Radio. Saturday Sport. Now, anything else to tell you about in the world of Gaelic games? Yes, there is, because ongoing at the moment in Convoy, St Mary's of GA Club hosting the Division 3 All-County League final. End of the second half coming up in this one. They're approaching the 27th minute, and I can tell you the latest that we have is Neve Breach 1-3

0: against Ardra. That one's in Duncan Hill. Both sides playing Division 1 next year. But who's going to be going up as champions? Whoever wins that game will be crowned Division 2 league champions. Four Masters taking on Dunlow in the big one tonight at 8 p.m. It's the Division 1 league final in Glenties. And there's a small matter of Division 1 relegation playoff. Division 1 relegation promotion playoff, 5 p.m. in Lifford. We'll be going to Ryan Ferry for half time. And that one, St Michael's taking on Leith Paddy Gascoigne. St Michael's are fighting for their lives in Division 1. They got a lifeline last week beating Gidor. As for Leith Paddy Gascoigne, this is their first ever time. If they won this match, it's their first ever time playing Division 1 of the All County League. Both sides missing a key player at this one. Michael Langan missing for St Michael's apparently, and Caelan McColgan, the Donegal star, missing for Leith Paddy Gascoigne as well. But you know what? We don't know until the teams are announced, so we'll keep you posted regarding that one. Now, big news today coming from the horse racing world. What a week for Dylan Brown McMonagall. Another big one in the career of Dylan Brown McMonagall, who has won the Irish Oaks at Decorah on the 9-2. Joanna Walsh for trainer JP O'Brien. If I'm correct, he'd 14 ones this week already. That's the 15th one. I stand to be correct in that one. But what a career. What a 2026 this man's having, Dylan Brown McMonagall. Another one. He won the Irish Oaks at the Cora, 9-2. Joanna Walsh, that was for trainer JP O'Brien in that one. Disappointment today in the American football. Remember, it's the Hart Bowl final. Northwest Vipers going down against the South Dublin Panthers. South Dublin Panthers 60, Northwest Vipers 6. They were losing 30-0 at half time. So, disappointment indeed for the Northwest Vipers. FAI Cup is continuing today. Tie of the round, 6 o'clock. Sligo Rovers taking on Janesborough. And coming up between 5 and 6 here on Highland Radio Saturday Sport, we're going to hear from Finn Harps manager Kevin McHugh. We're going to hear from Joel Bradley Walsh, the local boy, the defender for the Battle of Fairford. We're going to hear athletics from Patsy McGonigal. If you missed that interview a little bit later on, we're going to play that interview for you between 5 and 6, and Eddie Crawford as well, the Donegal Masters manager. All that's coming up between 5 and 6 here on Highland Radio Saturday Sport. Just looking one more second before I let you go, it's the All County League, it's the Division 3 final. They're into injury time. The scoreboard is Letterkenny Gales 219, Neath Bridge 113. A number of moments left next time in this one, and injury time in this match.
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6: Good evening, I'm Tina Gates. Hundreds of people turned out in Cork today for a protest against the redevelopment of the former Bessborough Mother and Baby Home. Survivors of the home were among those addressing the crowd, calling for the construction of over 100 apartments on the site to be blocked. Taoiseach Micheál Martin has asked Cork City Council to engage with the landowners and explore all future options, and Taoiseach Simon Harris thinks the site should be preserved.
7: This is an extraordinarily, extraordinarily sensitive site, and I want to see the right thing done here. So I welcome the fact that that engagement will now take place with Cork City Council. I look forward to following that engagement closely, helping in any way that I can. The right thing must happen here.
6: Gardaí have arrested a second man in connection with the murder of Anthony Long in West Dublin. The 41-year-old died following an alleged assault 2 weeks ago, David Seagrave reports.
8: Mr. Long was left in critical condition following the incident at Parslickstown Drive in Mulhuddart in the early hours of the 3rd of July. He was taken to hospital and died of his injuries there 2 days later. A second man aged in his 20s has now been arrested in relation to the investigation after a man appeared in court charged with murder earlier this week. He's being held at a Garda station in West Dublin, where he can be held for up to 24 hours. Gardaí say their investigation is ongoing.
6: There are calls for stronger roads policing following more fatal crashes this week. 100 people have died on Irish roads so far this year, a 10% increase on last year. Vice President of the Irish Road Victims Association, Leo Legio, says deaths are preventable.
9: We need stronger enforcement from the Garda, roads policing, quick implementation of proven safety measures, and we need road safety to become a genuine national priority, rather than something we only talk about. Like 100 lives lost, it's not inevitable. These deaths are preventable. The question isn't whether we know what to do, it's whether we have the determination to do it before another family loses another, gets that knock on the door.
6: Iran has suspended its preliminary peace agreement with the US in response to a series of American attacks over the last week. Tehran responded overnight by launching attacks on its neighbours in the Gulf. Donald Trump has already said the ceasefire is over. Adam Parsons is in the Middle East. He says the possibility of peace talks resuming looks very slim.
10: Even the Pakistani mediators, who have been beacons of sort of optimism throughout this mediation process, I think are beginning to lose faith that it can be resurrected.
6: Data centres across the country are using almost 5 million litres of public water per day, according to new figures released by Ishka Aaron to the Irish Independent. The numbers have drawn criticism at a time when households in parts of the country are being asked to limit water usage due to reservoir shortages. Labour spokesperson on the environment, Ciarán Hearn, says the government is laying out the red carpet for data centres.
11: We can already see the impact that this energy demand from data centres is having on household bills. We also know that it's impacting on our climate targets. The data centres use huge amounts of energy, much of which still comes from fossil fuel sources. And even with some of the new policies the government is bringing in relation to new data centre construction, they're still going to be really reliant on fossil fuels and will ultimately increase the country's reliance on oil and gas.
12: With the heat wave continuing, children are being reminded that water can be dangerous even on the hottest days. If you're heading to the beach, a lake or a river, always stay with a parent or trusted adult. Swim where lifeguards are on duty, never jump into water you don't know, and don't let your friends dare you into taking risks. Water Safety Ireland's Roger Sweeney is also urging parents to keep an eagle eye on their kids.
13: If you're bringing children, leave inflatable toys at home and put down the mobile phone. When you're around water, the children need your constant uninterrupted attention, not your phone.
12: And that's your latest news update at 4 minutes past five.
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15: 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One trophy handed out this year in the All-County League in Donegal. Congratulations to Letterkenny Gaels. They've beaten Neave Breach today in the All-County League Division 3 at decider. 2 goals for Neave Breach coming in the opening half of that one. And the final score is Letterkenny Gaels 2-19, Neave Breach 1-14. Callum McGilloway, a lively corner forward, and the experienced Conor McBrady. I was about to say his dad's name there. Conor McBrady with the 2 goals for Letterkenny Gaels today. So congratulations to Eddie Glacken and Conor Cunningham, playing Division 2 next season. Attention now obviously turning to the Junior A Championship. My thanks to Conor O'Donnell and Sean McBrady updating me in for that encounter today. Elsewhere in Gaelic games, the Division 2 decider just underway in Dunquin Laoghaire. Neave Clumber up against Ardra. The Division 1 final, 8 p.m. tonight in Glenties. Four Masters are taking on Dunlow. A star-studded Four Masters of underage players, underage county players playing for Four Masters up against the Dunlow side. Huge progress in recent years. They got to a county final 2 years ago, got promoted from Division 2 last year, and here they are already in the Division 1 league final. The Division 1 relegation promotion playoff is currently underway. Neave Mihal fighting for their lives in Division 1 up against Neave Pádraig Éiscaigheán. Can they play Division 1 for the first time in the club's history? We'll have a half-time report shortly after 5:30 with Ryan Ferry from the Donegal News. If you missed it earlier on, we're going to be hearing from Eddie Crawford again, the Donegal Masters manager, his side into the All-Ireland semi-final, and in doing so they are the winner of the inaugural Martin Gillespie Memorial Cup, because they beat Monaghan today 2-15 to 9 points. Jared McBrady, the 2 second-half goals for Donegal in that encounter. What's happening in the world of golf today? It is the penultimate day at the Open at Birkdale. We can now hand you over for the very latest. He's there for Highland Radio Sport, the one and only Dennis Kirwan.
16: Liverpool's own Tommy Fleetwood has made a move up the leaderboard with 2 birdies on his front nine, and he moves to within 2 shots of the lead. And that lead is now held outright by New Zealander Ryan Fox, who earlier compiled a record-equalling opening round of 62 to move to 8 under par, and he's now out in front. On a stacked leaderboard, there are now 8 players within 3 shots of the lead, and they include world number one Scottie Scheffler, who's well placed on 5 under par. Shane Lowry had a birdie on the third hole to go to 4 under par, but gave a shot back on the 10th, and Lowry is now back to 3 under through 11. Rory McIlroy had an eventful round with an eagle, 2 birdies and 3 drop shots in a 69, and he's well back on 2 under par. But it's Ryan Fox with a record equaling round who now holds the outright lead, but the chasing pack are stacked up in behind him. At the Open Championship at Royal Birkdale, I'm Dennis Kirwan.
15: Local horse racing news now. More good news from Dylan Brown McMonagall. Another big one for the young jockey today. He has won the Irish Oaks at the Curragh on the 9-2 favourite Joanna Walsh. That was for trainer J.P. O'Brien. So well done there, Dylan Brown McMonagall. Great, great stuff. And another Saturday, mention another victory for Dylan Brown McMonagall. No doubt tomorrow could be the same. Rugby now, Ireland have been crushed 40 21 by New Zealand. That was in the Rugby Nations Championship following unconvincing bonus point wins over Australia and Japan. Andy Farrell said were bidding to complete a clean sweep of their summer series, but they were outclassed today as the All Blacks stretched their unbeaten run at Eden Park to 53 test matches. Great, great stuff. Imagine 53 matches there unbeaten at home for New Zealand. Now, coming up very shortly on today's programme, we're going to be discussing, recapping last night's action in the SSE Electricity League, FAI Cup. Finhausen FAI Cup action last night, not the league. They were playing against Bray Wanderers. They were beaten by a goal to nil. Late goal coming from Bray Wanderers. So Jeremy Doherty was there for Henry Sport. He caught up with Joel Bradley Walsh and Kevin McHugh, hearing those interviews after the commercial break. We're also going to be talking athletics to Patsy McGonigal, and we're going to recap the interview I conducted a short time ago of the Donegal Masters manager, Eddie Crawford. All coming up in the next number of minutes.
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15: 4 minutes on the clock at Pearce Memorial Park in Ardra. It's not in Ardra, it's in Dunkinilly today. It's Ardra 1 point, Neave Clumber 1 point, Division 2 League Final. So early stages, level pegging in that one. Now, the FAI Cup second round took place last night at Finn Park in Balbuffet. It finished Finn Harps 0, Bray Wanderers 1. A late goal for the visitors, proving to be the winning goal in that one. Jeremy Doherty, he was there for Highland Radio Sport, and he got this reaction from the Finn Harps manager, Kevin McHugh.
20: I didn't see it coming. I don't think anybody did on the ground. I think everybody was preparing for extra time, including us on the sideline, including Bray, because it just looked so even. I thought we had the more clear-cut chances, especially Dara's one and Nathan won the header from, I think it was 3 yards out. Like, that goes on as a different game. I didn't think there was going to be many goals in it. Obviously they're riding high. They've won maybe 8 out of the last 10, I'm not sure, or maybe 7, definitely, yeah, out of the last 10. A few draws in there and defeat away to Cork, but they're in fine form. But I thought we put it up to them tonight. I thought all over the pitch we created loads of good chances. We played with confidence, we played with intensity, and that's what we're looking for. And again, as I was saying earlier, like it would be nice to be in there the next round of the cup, but at the same time we need to concentrate on the league, and seeing what we can do for the remainder of games, and see how many points we can put together.
21: And you showed tonight that performance is in you, Kevin, because as you say, when you've got the ball down, played some decent football and created some good chances.
20: Yeah, we did. I thought, as I said, I thought we created the better of the chances, even though they had a few near misses as well, but Lorenzo was comfortable enough in his saves, whereas ours just didn't test the keeper. A couple of them went over the bar, and Nathan's one just went right into his hands, and even the one at the end where your man jumped, his head was unbelievable. I don't even know how he got that. It was like a diving header with Gavin's one at the very end. So yeah, those things went for them, but that's what goes for you when you're in a good run. Things go for you, even the way the ball broke for them and your man and behind at the end. Yeah, and the way it hit off the post and trickled in, it was just a real sucker blow. But again, we just move on. Was going to extra time, could have went either way in extra time as well, but yeah, I thought we played really, really well tonight. Performance was solid, so we have to take a lot of positives moving to Kerry next week.
21: Okay, and you had to make a change before kickoff with Conor Tourish. What was the story there, Kevin? A late change?
20: Yeah, he was carrying a niggle all week, and then he tried it in the warm up. He trained okay last night, but then in the warm up we just felt something, so we just couldn't take any chances because. Yeah, Connor's so important to us. But to be fair to Max, with 10 minutes notice, he got himself ready and got himself prepared inside and we got as much information in them as possible in terms of who's marking and set plays and stuff. It's not ideal, but to be fair to Max, he went out and he performed very, very, very well. Fair play to him.
21: Okay, so listen, you go to Kerry next weekend. Before that, there's this important meeting on Sunday for within the club, of the shareholders meeting. Kevin, is that something that, I mean, the players must be aware of it. I mean, it's all the talk this last while.
20: Yeah, you have to address it in the change room because it's there, it's everywhere. And it is a distraction, there's no doubt about it. To me, it's a good distraction, as it says to them. And it's up to them. Like, there's a lot of people out of contract at the end of the year and a lot of people fighting for contracts for next year because you don't know how it's going to go. I don't know how many players I can get in before the window closes. Or who else has gone out? It's kind of up in the air at the moment,
21: right.
20: Which is not ideal either because you're trying to prepare each week. But you can see we probably need a few bodies in.
21: Okay.
20: But at the same time, if the club goes down the line and says we can't get anybody else in, we have to wait till the end of the year. Then we go with what we have and we just bring in more of the younger players up and see what they can do.
21: Okay.
20: Because that's the way it's been, and we have to try and get something out of this season, and if we're producing players, then so be it, and we just have to keep pushing forward.
15: Finn Harps manager Kevin McHugh speaking with Jim Doherty after last night's game. Who's the local boy, central defender Joel Bradley Walsh?
0: Listen, we definitely put it up to them. We were due a performance like that, I thought. Thought we were very much in control for most of the game. As the game went on, you could see some tired legs kind of on both sides of the pitch, and I think we were first to switch off, and we were cautious from, I think it was a throw-in in their own half, so very, very bitter at the minute. Just heartbreaking, really, that performance was coming for such a long time, and then to not get through from that performance is heartbreaking.
21: Yeah, and Harps did have chances in the second half, perhaps the best one falling to Dara. He did so well to make room for himself, but then just put it over.
0: Aye, but listen, Dara's kind of beating himself up about it on the pitch, but he wasn't getting into that area in the first half, which shows how alert he was to get in there. So the positive side of it was he was getting in there.
21: Yeah.
0: He was unlucky. We had a good few chances now. Nathan had a header in the first half as well. I thought we probably could have pulled one of them off as well, but listen, that's what happens. You don't take your chances. We've been saying it all year. Don't take your chances. You don't win the game, whether it's 3 points or the next round in the cup. It doesn't matter. You have to take your chances.
21: Listen, much improved from last week. What's the mood among the players, Joel, then? Because these are tough times. You know, not getting the results perhaps that performances deserves. Can you find a win from somewhere?
0: Absolutely. I suppose looking around, I suppose every league in the world, really, every team goes through a wee spell of maybe not winning or not getting any points throughout it. So we're soaking it up at the minute. Thought we had a wee chance today with a cup to take a wee break from the league, to swing our mind from it, and try to get through the next round. But there was no joy in missing our tables turn now again straight for the league.
15: It is Joel Bradley Walsh speaking with Jeremy Doherty after the game. They're playing Kerry next up in the league for Finn Harps. Kerry had a big one in the cup last night, beating Shelburne. It was after extra time, 2 apiece. They won 6-5 on a penalty kick. Division 2 league final. Remember, I already told you, Letterkenny Gaels winning the Division 3 league final today. So congratulations to Letterkenny Gaels. They are managed by Glenn Swillyman, Eddie Glacken and Kilcar's Connor Cunningham. They beat Neve Reach today 2-19 to 1-14. Connor McBurdy and young lively Callum McGilloway with the goal for Letterkenny Gaels. Owen Gallagher, a first half goal for Neve Breach. All those goals actually coming in the first half. My thanks to Connor O'Donnell and Sean McBurdy keeping me posted throughout the afternoon from that game. But it's the Division 2 final now the focus is very much on. It's in Dunkinelly. There's 12 minutes gone in the opening half. Neve Columba lead 4-2 against neighbours Ardra. What we're going to do here now on the programme is play a number of songs for you, a bit of music coming up, and very shortly we're going to hear from our athletics correspondent, Patsy McGonigal, from early on, in case you missed it.
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5: It's 22 minutes gone and Duncan Neely, the Division 2 League final of the All-County League here in Donegal. Neve Clumber, 8 points. Ardra, 4 points. Remember, both teams are promoted to Division 1, but it's who's going to be promoted as champions. What about the Division 1 promotion relegation playoff today? St Michael's taking on Neve Patrick Iskeheen and Lifford. I'm going to have a halftime report in the next 6 or 7 minutes with Ryan Ferry from the Donegal News, but I can tell you currently, in and around 22 minutes gone, it's St Michael's lead, 15 points to a goal and a point against Neve Patrick Iskeheen.

heading along maybe tomorrow, today, have a ball. I can just imagine. Brilliant stuff indeed. 086 60 25,000 to hear your favourite song on the radio this Saturday. It's Kieran Cannon and Ryan Brawley with you until 6 o'clock this evening. Hi Kieran, can you please give a big shout out to Eve and Isha Kelly from beautiful Gidor? They're on the way back home from a lovely, lovely day in Letterkenny. Hopefully you're keeping well, guys. Eve and Isha, turn up the radio.

0: All the way from County Fermanagh, the entertaining, the lively, tumbling Paddy Stearns, especially for two very special listeners on the way back to Gidore today, Eve and Isha Kelly. And hopefully you all had a great trip in Letterkenny today.
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0: The latest in the Division 2 League final taking place in Dungannily today. It's currently Neave Columba 8 points, Ardrath 6 points, 25 minutes on the clock on that one. What about the Division 1 relegation promotion playoff today? It's in Lifford. It's St Michael's up against Neave Paltic Askeaghan. Now for Highland Radio Sport, from the Donegal News, it's Ryan Ferry.
2: Yes, Kieran, you're welcome along here to Lifford, and it is very much going the way of St Michael's. At half-time, they lead by 19 points to 1-2, and well, it's been a story of two-pointers, and Daniel McLaughlin has got four of them himself. He's got 9 points in total. Been a really good display from Daniel so far, but well, St Michael's have just dominated the kick-out here, and the Padraig have really struggled to get a foothold in the match. St Michael's played with the breeze in the first half, and were rallying in the first 8 minutes. They were 8 points to no score up, so it was a really impressive display. And well, Neave Paltic have got a lot to think about at the moment, and well, they're going to have to try and get something going here in the second half, or it's going to be another season in Division 2. So the opening score came from Eddie O'Reilly in the second minute. It was a goal chance, went over the bar. Then Paddy Spears with a point. Daniel McLaughlin had a two-pointer in the fourth minute, and Oisin Langan with a two-pointer in the fifth minute, with a 6 points to no score lead. Michael McGinley of St Michael's with another two-pointer, and then Daniel McLaughlin with a two-pointer in the ninth minute, and so that had St Michael's 10 points up. Johnny Toy got a free for Neave Paltic in the 11th minute, but well, St Michael's came back again. Daniel McLaughlin with a 2-point free made it 12-1. Then Neave Paltic gave themselves a bit of a lifeline in the 14th minute with a goal. Andrew McCarron firing to the net. Mark Anthony McGinley, the St Michael's goalkeeper, had made a great double save in the lead up to it, but Andrew McCarron made no mistake. He was off balance but found the roof of the net, but it's been difficult for the Muff men to build on that, and really has been. Daniel McLaughlin with another two-pointer. There was a goal chance that was well saved by Oisin Quigley, but Eddie O'Reilly got a point from play, and then Daniel McLaughlin with a free. Johnny Toy got Neave Paltic's second point in the 24th minute, but St Michael's have dictated the affair here, and Eddie O'Reilly and Andrew Kelly late in the half makes it 19 points to 1-2. And well, St Michael's, they showed great character last week against Gweedore to dig out a 1-point victory. That's forced their way into this playoff, and well, they're using all their experience and know-how here. Daniel McLaughlin, awesome so far. Martin McElhinney has ruled the skies, and even though St Michael's don't have Michael Langan here, he's away on holidays, they're not missing him at the moment. The Padraig are without their county star Keelan McColgan as well here, and well, they could really do with him, but unfortunately he won't be coming on in the second half. So as you leave me, Kieran, here from Lifford, it's looking like it's going to be St Michael's for another year in Division 1. They lead by 19 points to Neave Paltic's 1-2.
0: Thank you, Ryan Ferry. An impressive victory at home last week at the Bridge for St Michael's against Gidore, so they'll be looking to make it two big ones from two. Now, to the world of athletics, Brendan Nandibira from St Union's College has achieved a bronze medal in his debut representing Ireland. That's at the 200 metres at the Schools International Athletics Board track and field event in Belfast today. An impressive time, to say the least, 21.97 seconds. Elsewhere in the world of athletics, a proud day for Donegal, because a new Donegal senior 800 metre record was recorded earlier on today, and a personal best from a well-known Donegal athlete. What's the details? Patsy McGonigal.
3: Yes, indeed, Kieran. Two Donegal records in the same day, and both internationally. We'll go with the big one, the really, really, really big one, Mark English, a 142.97. The first time he has ever ran sub-143, and it's just one of those unbelievable runs once again from Mark. The race was won by Brandon Miller from the US. It's the Diamond League in London. 70,000 people packed into the stadium there. The stadium, of course, the Olympic Stadium, which doubles up for West Ham during the soccer season. And all the excitement, and later in the day, there's going to be a crack at the world record for the mile. But our attention really turned on that Mark English on the start line. Also on the field was Cian McPhillips, the other Irish athlete. So there's always an emphasis when the two Irish lads go head to head, but there was no doubt about it today. It was just Mark English. He came off the bend about fifth, and then you absolutely knew that he was going ahead. He was heading for home at that point in time, and he was going to eat up some guys that were in front of him, and that's exactly what he did as he ran for a PB, a new Donegal record, his fastest time in his life, and possibly his best ever performance at this stage of his career. That's so, so significant, as we are 3 weeks out from the European Championships in Birmingham. He's just within the last few days came back from altitude. He's been up in the Granada in the mountains again, and that is working for him, continues to work for him. It's a plan that he's been on. We've been on for quite a while, so it's good, and it's working for him extremely well. So he needs to now balance that out over the next couple of weeks to prepare for that final assault on the European Championships in Birmingham. But let's say it again, a sub-143 to be 43. I never thought it was possible, really, to be honest. But today, again, he proved all the people in the world wrong. He's always, you know, people say, well, he's ran fast. He'll not run any faster. He never runs sub-144. He did that. Now he's sub-143. He's at 142.97. That's a world-class time and a world-class race with some of the best runners in the world champions, Olympic champions, Wanyani and so on from Kenya, Hoppel, all the rest of them, Bergen from England and so on. So look, the best in the world were in the race. He finished second. The US guy beat him. He got away off the bend, but Mark came storming down that bend, and yet another unbelievable performance from the Finn Valley man. So that was his story. Earlier in the day, very earlier in the day, at 10:07 Italian time, a young Tara Rose Smith from Finn Valley, she was on the start line in the semi-final of the Under-18 European Championships. She came through the heats yesterday very impressively with a really good performance, finishing second in her heat, finishing very strongly. Again, coming off that last 150, she finished very strongly. And again, she had a really big performance. She's 16 years old. She had a really big performance. She's been shaping up for this all through the season. She's been running on under the standard on a number of occasions, and she's an exciting young athlete, a very serious athlete for her age and so on. So without getting too excited about it, this was a great performance. It was a senior Donegal record for the 16-year-old at 2:06.73, and that record has stood for something like 30-35 years. So, you know, a lot of good athletes have had a go at lowering it, but it happened today for Tara Rose Smith of Finn Valley, out in that sea, and serious heat, of course, as well. But on the back of a good heat yesterday, then the semi-final today, she didn't make the final. In her heat, the Slovakian girl broke the European Under-18 record, a championship record as well. And she didn't make the final. She was one place off the final, but significant in the sense that the speed and the impact of her performance. And, you know, on many occasions, I got to reflect on this, on many occasions, young athletes at that age go out and look around them and experience it, you know. She went out there and performed in her first major championships. You know, she took it on and she performed, and she did a PB performance yesterday and today. So, I mean, that's significant. You know, she just didn't go to take in the experience. She obviously has the experience, and she'll build on it. So, two really big performances, two new Donegal records over 800 metres, one at the very top end of the sport, at the world top end of the sport to Mark English, and another developing young athlete. So we've got to be excited about that. Elsewhere, in Budapest yesterday, in what's called the FISEG Games, a number of Loretto Kenny students were competing. Aoife McGeehan from Glenswally. Again, she's been doing well on national competitions here in Ireland. She again excelled and got herself a medal in those FISEG Games out there in Budapest. So that's a big, big plus for her at the end of what has been a very good season underage. She's a member of Olympian Athletic Club, which is based out there in Glenswally. So a big boost for them, of course. But she's a student at Loretto Letterkenny. And as I say, there was a number of Letterkenny convent students out there, and indeed Loretto have a history of athletes competing successfully at the FISEG Games going back even 40 years. So she now adds to that the story of FISEG Games success at European level in this instance. But the big story, Mark English, 3 weeks out from the European Championships, sets a PB, sets a new Donegal record, sets a lifetime best, and now moves on.
0: Yeah, Patrick McGonigal, thank you. An historic day for Donegal Athletics for sure. Marley's Co-Tyrone County Division 2 League half-time in the Division 2 League final. It's Neave Columban 9 points, it's Ardrath 6 points. When we come back from this commercial break, we're going to recap Donegal's victory in the All-Ireland Masters today that beat Monaghan in Fintra.
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0: Sport, the man is here himself, the Getting Ready to Go Out show. He's here, Keith Fletcher, coming up from 6 to 8 this Saturday evening. Now, the Gaelic Masters match took place today, round 6 in Fintrincity Beggs. It was also the Martin Gillespie Memorial Cup final. So it was Donegal 2-15, Monaghan 9 points, Jarrett McBurdy with the 2 goals in the second half for Eddie Crawford's side. So they are now top of the group, which means they are through to the All-Ireland semi-final, and in doing so, they are the inaugural winners of the Martin Gillespie Memorial Cup. Well, a short time ago, I caught the views with the Donegal Masters manager, Eddie Crawford.
1: Well, Kieran, last year, we were beating finalists last year, and I said to the boys at the end of the season, as you know, Tyrone went on to win the 5 in a row, and I said, listen, lads, I said, We can be do this. We can be there if we really put the effort in this year. And this is what we've done here, really. Put the big ship in, a lot of training, got a few new faces in, and we just kicked on.
0: Unbeaten, Eddie, prior to today's encounter, am I correct?
1: Yeah, unbeaten this year, yeah. No, as I say, we mightn't have a best players in the county, but we have the most hard working players here. And we're happy enough. Like we wanted to be top going into the championship now for the A championship, and that's where we are. So happy enough.
0: Great stuff. 8-4 up at half time, Eddie, and obviously delighted with the victory today. How satisfied would you be with the team's performance heading into the last four?
1: Oh, no, listen, it was a great victory. Like, you know, we knew coming to this game today, Kieran, that Monaghan was going to be a big challenge for us because they were on the same points as us. It was the top of the league battle, like, you know, and as well as the bonus to that was the Martin Gillespie Cup we're playing for. And I said to the boys, like, it would be nice to win that in honour of Martin's family, like, you know. But the performance was terrific, like right through the whole team. Jared McBurdy, Martin Donaghy, Conor McShane, all them boys played well, and of course by Eamon Ward at the back, who's Monaghan's top scorer, Martin Moody Eamon. So we're very happy with the performance.
0: When you think of experience and you think of the likes of Eamon Ward, he played his club football with your own club, Glenswilly, towards the end of his career, but he was a Monaghan native before coming to Donegal, so plenty of experience. You named Conor McShane as well. Plenty of experience. Jarrett McBurdy there is still scoring goals at this stage of his career. Is it a panel game? And we look at Gaelic football now, Eddie, and maybe not too many people are familiar with the Masters. Would you use 20 players most days out, or maybe you'd even use more, would you?
1: Well, we had a panel today, Kieran, of 35 players, and 33 of them got a run. We emptied the bench and come near the end when we were well ahead. But absolutely. We in the first half, we used 20 players in the first half of that game, and that's what you have to do in Masters football, I suppose. Like, we're not as young as we used to be, but these guys, you know, still work hard, they train hard. They're playing with their clubs at a high level, and they put the effort in, so they do, absolutely. But no, we have a great panel there, and most weeks, Kieran, we have 30-35 at training, and you know, you can see in them they really want to win something, like, you know, a big, and hopefully now two matches left, like, you know, semi-final and a final, if we can push on and maybe get the championship or a rattle.
0: In terms of the semi-final, Eddie, do you know yet anything regarding the fixture? Do you know the opponent? Do you know the date, or do you know the venue?
1: We don't yet. We have to see how the other results go first. I know Dublin, we're playing Tyrone today, and Dublin beat Tyrone. So they're probably in the semi-final along with us. Ourselves and Dublin have about 12 points each. But there's other teams below us, maybe three or four teams could have 11 points. So they could have to have a playoff first, Kieran, to see who goes into a semi-final. So we're thinking about the 12th of September, usually is the All-Ireland final. So we have a lot of work to do between then and now, like, watch players as well, especially with club championship on.

0: make sure they're not injured.
1: Brilliant stuff. You did mention the Martin Gillespie inaugural tournament. That was the first Memorial Cup in terms of him. Did you know Martin? I know he was a great Neve Columba man, played in goals, a great goalkeeper, and he also played for the Masters in goals for a number of seasons.
0: Yes, yeah, so I knew Martin from club football. I didn't know him personally, but his family was there today, and actually it was a big crowd cheering at the match, and his family was there today, and it was nice that we won the trophy for him, and she was, and his wife was there, Antoinette, was saying that she was very proud that in Donegal, people that she handed a trophy over to, and Martin would have been delighted with that. As well as that, Charlie Gallagher, another ex-player, passed away. Sadly, his family was there at the match as well. And I think we're having a wee presentation down here in the Bayview now afterwards for both of them families.
1: Good stuff. Eddie, before I let you go, on a final note, how's Eddie Crawford enjoying this campaign as the Donegal manager? I know you're through Gael, you're involved with Glenn Solly for a number of years. Correct me if I'm wrong, but I think it was Francie Martin that took you into the over 40 step setup. When he left, you stepped up, and it's going to plan so far.
0: Listen, Kieran, it's great, you know what I mean? The thing about the Masters is, you know, this job is getting to meet a lot of players from all over the county and from different clubs. It's a great thing, like, you know what I mean? And there's a great bond. We have a great bond there. And listen, pressure, it's not as bad now this year. I have a good team there along with me, John Joe O'Shea, Archie McLaughlin there, our trainer, like, with Simon McDevitt, their kit man. So we have a good team there, a backroom team. So that takes the pressure off me. Although it's still an odd sleepless night here and there picking teams, and you know what I mean, when you have a panel of 35, it's trying to get the right players on the pitch for that game, like, you know.
1: Great stuff, Eddie. Usually when I'm speaking to a Glenn Swilly man and he starts naming out his backroom team, it usually takes him 5 minutes, but yeah, you've key men with you and you're going for quality instead of quantity.
0: Yeah, well, listen, no, I have more than that. You know, I could go through another 5 or 6 backroom here if you want. But no, listen, that's the nucleus of them. You're right, no, about the Glenn Swilly thing, all right.
1: Thank you, Eddie. We're wishing you the best of luck now going forward, Eddie. We'll keep a close eye to it. And maybe if you find out the next little while who your opponent is in that semi-final, you may let me know and we'll tell our listeners of the North West.
0: 100%, Kieran, I will indeed, Dave. And thanks very much for the call, Kieran.
1: Eddie Crawford in the second year's charge, through to the All-Ireland semi-final of the Donegal Masters. And the Letterkenny Gaels have beaten Neve Breach today, 219 to 114 in the Division 3 All-County League Final. Callum McGillivray, a man of the match performance from the young corner forward, 1-8, which included 2 two-pointers as well. Brian Dever got a two-pointer. Conor McBurdy got a two-pointer. McBurdy getting a first-half goal as well for Letterkenny Gaels. Owen Gallagher with the only goal for Neve Breach today. What about golf? It is Royal Birktail is the venue. It's the Open. The latest. Dylan Kerwin.
2: Liverpool's own Tommy Fleetwood has made a move up the leaderboard with 2 birdies on his front 9, and he moves to within 2 shots of the lead, and that lead is now held outright by New Zealander Ryan Fox, who earlier compiled a record equaling opening round of 62 to move to 8 under par, and he's now out in front. On a stacked leaderboard there are now 8 players within 3 shots of the lead, and they include world number 1 Scotty Scheffler, who's well placed on 5 under par. Shane Lowry had a birdie on the 3rd hole to go to 4 under par, but gave a shot back on the 10th, and Lowry is now back to 3 under through 11. Rory McIlroy had an eventful round with an eagle, 2 birdies and 3 drop shots in a 69, and he's well back on 2 under par. But it's Ryan Fox with a record equaling round who now holds the outright lead, but the chasing pack are stacked up in behind him. At the Open Championship at Royal Birkdale, I'm Dennis Kerwin.
1: Thank you, Dennis. Just staying off the All-County League for a second. It's Division 2 League Final currently taking place today. It's in Dunkinilly. It's Neve Columba. They're up against Ardra. 4 minutes gone in the second half. Neve Columba pushing out their advantages. Neve Columba 11 points. They've got a 2-pointer there in the second half. Ardra 6. Neve Columba 11. Ardra 6. 5-point advantage to Neve Columba. Disappointment earlier on today for the Irish American football. That's in the Harp Bowl final in Athlone today. Northwest Vipers 6, South Dublin Panthers 60. Sunday Sport, Highland Radio tomorrow afternoon with myself, Kieran Cannon, and Ryan Brawley. My thanks to Ryan Brawley. Worked hard behind the scenes today. That's it from a sporting point of view. We have a number of requests to get to before I hit the road at 6 o'clock.
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1: Thank you everybody who got in touch this Saturday afternoon, and one or more request that I didn't get to today. Hi Kieran, how are you keeping? Can you please say a happy birthday to Emily O'Donnell, and could you please play the Rose of Castlereagh? Unfortunately, no country music on this programme, but you know what? Plenty of country tomorrow. Plenty of country tomorrow. There's no name on that one. Plenty of country music tomorrow, so if you'd like to hear that one, not a problem at all. Enjoy the rest of your Saturday evening from me to you. It's a massive thank you.
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8: At six, good evening, I'm Tina Gates. Hundreds of people turned out in Cork today for a protest against the redevelopment of the former Bessborough mother and baby home. Survivors of the home were among those who addressed the crowd, calling for the construction of over 100 apartments on the site to be blocked. Taoiseach Micheál Martin has asked Cork City Council to engage with the landowners and explore all future options. Taoiseach Simon Harris thinks the site should be preserved.
9: This is an extraordinarily sensitive site. I want to see the right thing done here. So I welcome the fact that that engagement will now take place with Cork City Council. I look forward to following that engagement closely, helping in any way that I can. The right thing must happen here.
8: Iran has suspended its preliminary peace agreement with the US following a week of American airstrikes. Donald Trump says the ceasefire is over, and reporter Adam Parsons, who's in the Middle East, says the possibility of peace talks resuming looks very slim.
10: Even the Pakistani mediators who have been beacons of sort of optimism throughout this mediation process, I think are beginning to lose faith that it can be resurrected.
8: Ministers are meeting next week to discuss safety concerns around e-scooters. The Taoiseach, Taoiseach and Justice Minister will meet with the Gartha Commissioner on Monday to discuss the rising number of incidents. Children's Health Ireland says 40 children have been admitted with a brain injury in the past 2 years due to an e-scooter crash. Paris-based journalist Elaine Cobb says authorities there are promoting bicycles as a safer alternative to battery-powered scooters.
11: When they were discussing the whole ban, and they said, seriously, if you're making room on all these cycle lanes that people are paying for on the basis that we want Parisians to be more active, then why are we giving space to e-scooters where nobody's active? So there was a big push for the bicycles, and in fact some of the companies doing e-scooters for hire also have bicycles for hire, and there's been a huge jump in that.
8: The number of lives lost on the road so far this year has reached 100. This represents a 10% increase on the number of road deaths in the same period last year. Vice President of the Irish Road Victims Association, Leo Ligio, says increased safety measures aren't being implemented quickly enough.
12: These strategies that they have, they're no good if they're not going to implement them. It's going to take years to implement. Like, there's 100 people dead already. They were heading for 200 this year. And by the time they have this implemented, there could be another 200 next year or the year after. Like, to have all these measures, they've all proved these measures have all been proven to work in other countries. But why is it taking so long for us to implement them here as well?
8: There have been renewed calls for the government to pause the building of data centres. Ishka Aaron figures reveal 51 data centres across the country are using almost 5 million litres of water a day. That comes amid a hosepipe ban for parts of the country where people are being urged to conserve water. Labour spokesperson on the environment, Kieran Ahern, says there needs to be more assessment of data centres' impacts.
13: Last month in the Dáil, the Labour Party put forward a motion calling for a pause on the construction of new data centres to achieve some degree of fairness for households and for families. We know that data centres have a role in the economy, but how many will ever be enough for this government? We want to see a proper cost-benefit analysis done of their full impacts on household bills, on our energy usage, water usage and on our climate targets.
8: With the heatwave continuing, children are being reminded that water can be dangerous even on the hottest of days. If you're heading to the beach, a lake or a river, always stay with a parent or a trusted adult. Swim where lifeguards are on duty, never jump into water you don't know, and don't let your friends dare you into taking risks. Water Safety Ireland's Roger Sweeney is also urging parents to keep an eagle eye on their kids.
14: If you're bringing children, leave inflatable toys at home and put down the mobile phone. When you're around water, the children need your constant uninterrupted attention, not your phone.
8: And that's your latest news update at 4 minutes past six.
15: The obituary notices this Saturday evening, July the 18th. The death has taken place of Pius McDermott, née Kennedy, Glenini, Conyburn Road, Lifford, formerly Drumduff, Inver, Frosses. Pius will repose at our home, Glenini, Conyborough, Lifford, tomorrow from 11am to 10pm and Monday from 11am to 10pm. Funeral from her home on Tuesday morning at 11:40am, going to St Patrick's Church, Murlough for 12 noon Requiem Mass, followed by burial in the adjoining cemetery. The funeral mass may be viewed online via the parish webcam. Family flowers only please, donations in lieu, if desired, to Donegal Hospice, care of any family member, or Kelly's Funeral Directors, Oakfield Rafoe. The death has occurred of Jill Leanne Porter, née Nesbitt, of 5 Oakland Heights, Strabane Road, Castlederg. House strictly private. Everyone is welcome to call at Castlederg Baptist Church, 10 Upper Strabane Road, Castlederg, tomorrow from 3pm until 8pm. Service of Thanksgiving for the life of Jill will be held in Castlederg Baptist Church on Monday at 2:30pm. Family flowers only please, donations in lieu if desired, to Baptist Missions, made payable to Robert Armstrong and Son Funeral Directors, Enterprise Centre, 1 Drumquin Road, Castlederg. The death has taken place of Charlie Gillespie, 33 Belldhu, Strabane, and formerly of Lifford, reposing at his home. Funeral leaving from there on Monday at 12 noon for Requiem Mass in St Mary's Church, Melmount at 12:30. Cremation afterwards in Lakeland's Crematorium. The house is strictly private to family and friends only. The Requiem Mass can be viewed live via the parish webcam. The death has occurred of Joseph Callaghan, Cassidy, Buildings, Glengannon, Carndonna. Joe's remains will leave Kelly's Funeral Home, Station Road, Carndonna at 7pm this evening, going to his late residence. Removal from there on Tuesday at 10:20am, going to the Church of the Sacred Heart, Carndonna for 11am Requiem Mass, followed by burial in the adjoining cemetery. Requiem Mass can be viewed live on the parish webcam. Family flowers only please, donations in lieu if desired, to Letterkenny University Hospital Patients Comfort Fund, care of any family member, or Blaine McCarran, Kelly's Funeral Directors. The death has occurred of Margaret Hartle, née Thompson, Leck, Letterkenny, formerly of Derby, UK. Reposing at the Eternal Light Chapel of Rest, Mountaintop, Letterkenny, tomorrow from 3pm until 5pm, where you're most welcome to pay your respects. Service of Thanksgiving in Conwell Parish Church, Letterkenny, at 11am on Monday, followed by private cremation. Family flowers only, please. Donations in lieu, if wished, to the Donegal Hospice, care of Pascal Blake Funeral Directors, Cremation Services, Stony Arch, New Line Road, Letterkenny. The death has occurred of John Mandy Kelly, Cashel Ray, Newmills, Glenswilly. Reposing at his late residence today until 9pm and tomorrow from 12 noon until 9pm. Rosary both nights at 9pm, with family time after the rosary, please. Funeral Mass on Monday at 11am in St Columba's Church, Glenswilly, with burial afterwards in Kilfeek Cemetery. Funeral Mass can be viewed live on the parish webcam. Family flowers only, please, with donations in lieu, if desired, to the Oncology Ward, care of Con McDade Funeral Directors. The death has taken place of Mabel Alexander, née Houston, Sheshkin, Rafoe. Her remains are reposing at our home. Close friends and neighbours are welcome to call and pay their respects today until 10pm. House private at all other times. Service of Thanksgiving for her life in Ballylennon Presbyterian Church tomorrow afternoon at 2pm, followed by burial in the family plot in the adjoining graveyard. Family flowers only please, donations in lieu if desired, to the Donegal Hospice, care of Bertie Houston or Terence McClintock Funeral Director. The death has taken place of Brenda Ryan, née McLaughlin, Killinure. Her remains are reposing at her home, which is strictly private, please, at the request of the deceased. Funeral leaving her home tomorrow at 12 noon, going to St Mary's Church Convoy for Requiem Mass at 12:30, followed by burial in the old graveyard. Family flowers only, please. Donations in memory of Brenda to St Joseph's Hospital Patients Comfort Fund, care of Terence McClintock Funeral Directors. The death has occurred of Roisin McKelvey Tehillian Terman, formerly of Cumann Duhurry. Roisin's remains will repose at the Eternal Light Chapel of Rest, Letterkenny, this evening until 8 p.m. and tomorrow evening from 6 p.m. until 8 p.m. Private cremation afterwards. For family information and more details regarding wakes and funerals, please go to highlandradio.com.

past six Saturday evening. How the hell are you? Right, it's the Getting Ready to Go Out show with me, Keith Fletcher, right through until 8 p.m. Thank you very much, Ryan and Kieran. Great sports show this afternoon. Back again tomorrow, Sunday afternoon, to do it all over again. Right, 086 60 25,000. Text, WhatsApp, voice notes. Come on. Keith Fletcher on Messenger, KEITHFLETCHER. Right, you know all that. Right, you know what to do. You go to the phone number for WhatsApp. Oh, man. Right, get in there. Right through till 8 p.m. The best in music. That's starting off Art of Trance, Madagascar.

was the Spence the rest of the week, and hey, am I complaining? No, absolutely not. It's great to have it. At the Hardy Weekend, Saturday evening, Highland Radio, right through to 8 p.m.

thanks to TikTok. 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I'll say hi to Dolly in Lifford. Any chance, Keith? Seven Cities, Solar Stone, Atlantis remix. Yeah, here we go.

0: the better class of music. Right, as requested for Dolly and Lifford. 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

Snow Where You're Going. Is Salt on this weekend? I don't believe it is. Letterkenny, Derry Strabane, Buchanan, County Donegal, anywhere in the Northwest. Let me know. We'll say hi. Have a good

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0: Billy Idol had the original hit Rebel Yell. Scoot up. 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
0: Welcome back again. Tracy Whelan in our draw. How the hell are you? Saturday evening, got to say hi to Sinead. Oh, Sinead, you missed a big night last week.

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KEITHFLET CHER. Debbie Sweeney, how the hell are you? Yeah, playing great tunes, Keith. Lovely weather, loving it, aren't you? Thank you so much. Have a lovely weekend. Take care and have a safe journey home. That's the one. That's the one. Getting home. La la la la la la.

for Sinead. She had to work last Saturday, didn't get down to Moville. I'm not rubbing it in, but it was awesome. She said, I had to work. I was like, cycles, Alex. That what he meant in that movie, Dancing to Go and Where's the Ring? In the middle of it. Right, Dirt Devil.

0: Got to say hi to Ray and Louise up in Hop Fitness. Hi, because they have a tri-kit event on tomorrow, which is like a high rocks, but a different ending. You know. Like a story with a happy ending, but if you want to register, you have to go on to Instagram. I'll sort it out on Instagram. And then their Instagram thing got hacked. Anyway, you can still check it out on their socials. I would think if you're out tomorrow morning at cash, they would let you in. Kicks off 10 a.m. tomorrow morning. I'm joking. I'll be there for a bit of crack. Oh, I love you. Stop.
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Is it funny how you... Does that happen to you? Certain songs remind you of certain people? I don't know. Darren McCluskey. Big shout out to Darren McCluskey, who's going to see Luke Combs tomorrow. Taking the mighty B5 down with them. She makes it. Cheers. Going to Luke Combs tomorrow night. We would like to hear Sister Golden Hair tonight. Yeah, cheers.

photo. Hi, Keith. Can you wish my sister Maggie or from Mountaintop a happy birthday? Must be 22, 23 now. From his sister Tina, brother-in-law Robert, three nieces, Sophie, Chloe and Amy. Have a lovely day, Maggie. Hey, indeed, from us on Highland Radio. Maggie, I'll do Journey after the news at 7, is that right? Right, Komodo. Ah, happy birthday to you. Happy birthday, Maggie or Mountaintop.

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just a wee step away from what we normally do, especially for Maggie. Happy birthday to you. Happy birthday to you. Yeah. I know you're going to like this. This is chunky. Johnny, your song's up next.

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The Lions remix, Lost Witness. 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Thank you for tuning my way. And you know what Jamie's doing right now? He's turning the radio

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Are you paying attention? 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
5: Right, Conrad and Derry. Keith, what's the chances of playing Tonta for Conrad and Derry? Getting ready to go out.

0: getting ready, going out. Hello, Keith. Hello, Keith. Please wish a happy belated birthday for Friday the 10th of July to Charlene Rafferty. Hello to the O'Donnells from Ballymacool, the McTeggs, the McCarry crew, and after Shaw Getty, good man Eddie Roon.
1: Change it and say,
0: yes, John Wallace. How the hell are you, John? Hope we find you well this Saturday evening. Thanks for getting in touch on WhatsApp 086. Oh, 60, 25, 30. Geez, somebody looking for a Paffendorf. Ah, oh, Ronan, I like your taste of music.
2: I like your

0: Okay, Keith, any chance you can play any chance you can play Paffendorf for the Clun at the Barley?
1: I want it deep.
0: Is that Roland? Is that Roland? Yes.

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I'm sure he's not on his own burner to the gang, eh? Hey, Keith, any chance you could play La Mertager for Casey Lee Miller from Strabane, who's currently heading to Stoneleigh Park to compete on her pony tomorrow before travelling on to Hickstead to compete there during the week? Wow. Oh, bloody wow. What do you call your pony? 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

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Pardon my ignorance. I thought it was just the one Bonnie. There's two Bonnies. All right, the ponies were called Popstar and Alfie. She was second at Hexted on Alfie last year and has qualified for Horse of the Year on him this year. Oh, my God.

0: have to say, Popstar and Alfie are also amazing.
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No, I'm just chatting to this guy here. Can't remember his name, but I'm giving him some serious life advice if you want to join in the conversation.

France play England. Tomorrow, Spain v Argentina. 10 minutes before 8 o'clock, Joe Dex. Right through to 11, Anne-Marie, right through to 1. Saturday night, 6 o'clock, right through to... Man. Eamon Gallagher, hey.

Yes, and you're very welcome along to the show. It is Saturday Soundwave Show Dex, taking you right through until 11 p.m. tonight. Kicking things off, Planet Perfecto, absolute classic. That is Bullet in the Gun. Love to hear from you. 086 60 25000, that is the text and WhatsApp. You can also get me on the socials as well. Big thanks to Mr. Keith Fletcher, by the way. Top tunes as always. Let's keep things going with Florence and a bit of Calvin Harris.

is Florence and the Machine teaming up with Calvin Harris with Spectrum. Saying a big hey to Dolly in Lifford tuned in tonight. Also, big hey Thomas tuned in. We will have a look for that track, no problem at all. Keep them coming in. Lots of great suggestions. As always on a Saturday night, try and get through all of them. Let's keep it going with Fonzarelli. This is Moonlight Party.

0: 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And the mood ice cream? 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

Shine Radio Saturday Sound Waves. That is the incredible new tune from Bag Raiders, sampling Piano Man's Blurred. That's a track called Break My Heart featuring Meg Mack. For the break, Fonzarelli and Moonlight Party. We're taking you right through until 11 p.m. tonight. All the best in electronic, new and old. And your suggestions as well. Keep them coming in. Keeping the new tunes going. This came out yesterday. It's from Adriatic. And this is a brilliant track. It's called Coming Home.

good to see this track back in circulation again. An absolute classic. Updated for 26 by Yotto. This track called Good Times. Before that, new one from Adriatic. A track called Coming Home. As we say, a big hey to Aaron McShane tuned in tonight. Also, hey to Dara who's tuned in as well. Let's do another one that's doing the rounds on the socials at the minute. Master track from Coulter. This is called Trapped.

0: In Ishka Aaron, Tomage Glarant O'Reilly, Huskrado Yena, Verlinra Ishkana Heron, Consolahra Ishka Todlan, Savalcha, Agus Untiafa Hintu. 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

with Florence Arman and a track called What a Life. Couple more tunes. News on the way at the top of the hour. Back with loads more after that. Let's do this one. It's new from Zyra. This is called Feeling. This is a Jay Ribbon mix out on Anjuna Beats.

you're very welcome back to the show. Saturday Soundwaves taking you right through until 11 tonight. Kicking off our two, Agnelia Nelson with Audrey Gallagher. Holding on to nothing, what a tune that is. Keep your shouts coming in and your suggestions. 086-6025000, that is the text and the WhatsApp as well. You can get me on the socials. Let's keep things going.

On the track called Someone, and we kicked off our two. Like Nelly and Nelson, Holding On to Nothing, saying a big hey and happy belated birthday for the 10th of July to Charlene Rafferty. And that comes in from Mr. John Wallace, who would also like to say hello to all his friends as well. Thank you very much, John. A couple of tracks on the way for you a little later in the show. Big hey, Eamon tuned in as well. All right, let's keep things going. Paul Van Dyke, this is We Are Alive.

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1: Sound Radio Saturday Soundwaves, incredible new tune from Over Mono, teaming up with John Joseph Holt, and a highly anticipated album on the way from them as well. That is a track called Night in Shining Prada. Before the break, Paul Van Dyke and We Are Alive. Taking you right through until 11 tonight. Don't forget Anne-Marie McDevitt on the way as well with Amplify. She's taking you right through until 1 a.m. Keep it tuned to Highland. And we keep the tunes going for you. Let's do a bit of a classic now from Marco V. This is False Light.

big, big tune. And an absolute classic. That is Blank and Jones on a track called Cream. We'll play that one from Marty tonight. Get in touch a little earlier with the show. Hopefully you enjoyed that one. And before that, Marco V with False Light. 29 minutes after 9 on a Saturday night. Hopefully you're having a good one, having a good weekend. You can let me know, get in touch with the show. Let's do this one from Ridgewalkers featuring L. This is a brilliant Andy Murr mix of a track called Find.

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There you go. That is the excellent Above and Beyond with Zoe Johnson on a track called Love Is Not Enough. And before the break, we had Reggie Walkers on a track called Find. Saying a big hey to Nora, also Roland Shinden tonight. Some good shouts. We'll get them on for you, no problem. 086 60 25,000, that is the WhatsApp if you want to get in touch with the show. The Lost Brothers and G-Tom Mac. This is Cry Little Sister.

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And you're very welcome back to the show. Saturday Soundwave is taking you through until 11 p.m. tonight. Kicking off our three Y tracks, and that is Mystery Land. And just before the break, Lost Frequencies on their mix of Bomb Funk MC's Freestyler. Going to play that one for Mr. John Wallace tonight. So, final hour of the show, if you want to get in touch, 086-6025000. We'll do this one for the boys driving back to Letterkenny. Looking for Christine Blonde, and this is Love Shy.

And Love Share, that's the Electric Boutique mix. Gonna play that one for the two boys driving back from Letterkenny. That comes in from Keith. No better man. Saying a big hey to PJ tuned in tonight as well, looking for this one. The Conductor and the Cowboy, excellent shout. PJ, good man. This is Feeling This Way.

PPK Resurrection back for 2026, courtesy of RG and Paul Oakenfold. And before that, we had The Conductor and The Cowboy, and Feeling This Way, going to play that one especially for PJ tonight. 20 minutes after 10, Saturday night, taking you through until 11 before Anne-Marie continues. She's on until 1 a.m. tonight with Amplify. Stay tuned for that. And another track that's back is Joy Kitty Conti's Joy Energizer, teaming up with Sigma for this one.

a firm favourite on the show. And rightly so, that is Snow Patrol. If there's a rocket timer to it, that's a Marcus Shazo mix. Before that, Joy Kiliconzi and Sigma on a track called Joy Energizer. Into the final 30 minutes of the show. Any last shout-outs, do get them in on text or socials. And we'll keep things going with Beber and Tamra. This is a track I haven't played on the show in quite a while. And it's called Traveling On, and this is the incredible Gabriel and Dresden remix.

world exists beyond the light of day. Colors of life reach out and take us on a journey. Music becomes our state of mind. Whilst you sleep, we celebrate to create unforgettable memories.

0: There you go. That's one of my favorite tracks from last year from Sea Systems, a track called We Are the Night. Before that, we have Beber and Tamra. And a track called Traveling On. That was the Gabriel and Dresden remix. Getting into the final few tunes of the show.
1: We Are the Night.
0: Keep it going with some Benny Benassi and The Biz, and this is Love Is Gonna Save Us.

0: that is Giuseppe Ottaviani and April Bender on a track called Something I Can Dream About. And before that, we have Benny Benassi and Love Is Gonna Save Us. A couple more tracks on the show before we hand over to Anne-Marie. She's going to be here until 1 a.m. tonight. Could you shout in for that? 086-6025-000. We'll do this one from Moby.
1: A portion like madness.
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1: Reason, with every night lost and every day torn, with the drama feeling calmer, it's a calmer in the storm. Speakers are crying like a forest in the rain. I was so alone with my thoughts and my pain. And the darkness closed like a mouth on a

and This Wild Darkness. And we had Giuseppe Ottaviani before that with Something I Can Dream About. That is about it for me tonight. Thank you very much for getting in touch with the show. I'll be back again next Saturday from 8 p.m. Have a great rest of your weekend. Enjoy the rest of the week. One more for me. We'll do this from Paul Oakenfold teaming up with One Republic's Ryan Tedder. And there's a track called Not Over. Have a good one. See ya.

Welcome to Amplify on Highland Radio with Anne-Marie McDevitt. The late night hours just got a little more interesting.

It's good, isn't it? Yeah, I just saw that in the library and I thought, I'm going to give that a bit of an old spin because it's a good old tune. That's Tone Lock and Funky Cold Medina. You know what I'm saying? Anne-Marie here with you until 1 a.m. Yes, just after, let me see, 30 minutes past 11. A big thank you as always to Joe Dex for the last few hours. Great stuff as always. Yeah, I'm here with you and I hope you stay with me until, as long as you can, as long as you, only the tough need apply for this job, let me tell you. Hey, Mary G, how are you doing? Nice to see your name coming up. And hey, Fergal, how's it going? Your tunes are coming up shortly, so why don't you stay with me? Lots to tell you about this week, loads. So you need to sit down, have a cup of tea and get yourself ready. Are we good? Yeah, we're good. A bit of Dua Lipa. We are good.

Oh, a little crazy music there. A bit of Dua Lipa. That sounds, I don't know, sounds like a bit of lift music. I'm liking that. Yeah, so we're on to Saturday night. We've got 1 week left of this month. Can you believe it? What is going on? I don't know. I hope you've had a good week. I've had a good one, you know. Nothing kind of crazy or outrageous or no mad stories to tell you. Just the usual, you know, in the life of Anne-Marie McDevitt. And I suppose that can be crazy enough at times. I've had a busy week and enjoyed the sunshine. Wasn't it gorgeous? I loved it. I love that kind of thing. Everybody's walking around. We're all burnt to bits. We've got burns on our necks, burns on our forehead, and white ankles, white feet. It's just nuts. We don't really know how to behave very well in the sun, do we? Don't know how to pace ourselves. And we seem to have this madness that, you know, we do this kind of the hardest work that we can possibly find when the sun is at its hottest. What is that about? I don't know. We're going out painting, we're cutting grass, we're throwing down lawns, we're tarring the street, everything. We don't get it. We don't really understand how we're supposed to behave in the sunshine. That kind of stuff is done early in the morning or late on in the evening when the sun has gone down. So for this coming week, I think they say it's going to get good again. So today was a little bit on the chilly side. If this was normal circumstances, we would say it was normal July weather. But yeah, it's got a little bit kind of cooler this evening coming in to the station. I just had a t-shirt on and I was almost a little bit cold. Spoiled. That's what's going on. So yeah, let me know what's going on in your world. Have you had a good week? What's going on? If there's anything you need to tell me about, cat had kittens, dog had pups, anything like that. The good stuff only, please. We need good news. So if you have any good news, let me know. 086 60 25,000 is the number in here from WhatsApp. And actually, I needed to check with Joe. Have we got text? Actually, I'll just check that out now. I didn't know if we have text or not because the machine was broken last week. I don't know what happened to it. Mary G, you're looking for a bit of Prince, 1999. Great tune.

Oh, do you remember that was everywhere in December 1999? And you know what? At the time, we were like, oh my goodness me, going into the year 2000, we were like, ah, everything just seemed so far away. And that song's 26, 27 years ago. It is hard to believe, definitely. But what a great song. And what an amazing move by Prince there to, have a song that was just coinciding with the millennial. Well done to Prince. He was such an artist. Now, I saw this and it did make me laugh. Okie dokie. So, five parrots have been separated at a zoo after swearing at visitors and laughing. So it was a wildlife park in England and they had to break up a friend group. The reason? Five parrots would not stop swearing at the visitors. The birds, all African greys named Billy, Eric, Tyson, Jade and Elsie, arrived in the same week and got quarantined together. Big mistake, because within days they were hurling full pub grey insults at anyone who walked by. And here's what sealed their fate. One would swear and the other would laugh, which only made them do it more. So the staff figured out that they were only hyping each other up. It's nothing like a bird to hype you up, huh? What do you reckon? An African grey is a hype man. And so they got separated, split across different parts of the park so that they would quit egging each other on. The park boss said that barely anybody complained and most visitors just swore right back. The birds were reportedly still at it to this day, mostly aimed at the staff. Now, how funny is that? So if you were at that park and the birds started swearing at your kid, what would you do? Would you just leave or would you swear back? I'm going to have to say I would swear at the bird. Imagine that's how low sometimes we sink, start swearing at the birds. I don't know. I thought it was funny. It made me laugh. So let me know what are your good stories today. Is there a good one out there? Let me know because I need to know what's going on in the world. And just good news only, please. Gosh, isn't the world a crazy place at the moment? Stuff is bonkers. Okay, I'm going to take a great tune. This is U2 featuring Mary J. Blige and One.

Oh, you too there, and Mary J. Blige. What vocals. Oh, she can sing. Listen to her. She just can't stop. So good. Yeah, Anne-Marie here until 1 o'clock. And I've just been told, yes, this text machine is still down. Goodness gracious me. I'll have to get a screwdriver out and see can I fix it, because it was broke last week, all week. I'll fix it. I can guarantee you by the end of the show, it will be in bits if I try and fix it. So 086 60 25,000, WhatsApps only. And let me know what's going on. Okay, so according to a new study, 2 in 5 are looking for a summer fling. So a new study says 41% of adults are seeking a summer fling. So of the 2,000 individuals surveyed, 74% of single respondents hoped to connect on a romantic a connection before heading out on holiday. Now, that's okay if you're single. Yeah, that's all for it. However, it seems that even those in relationships are not immune to the thrill of a fling, as 26% of them expressed an interest in having a fling as well. 26%. Is that high? I think that is very, very high. What's going on? Many adults are looking to spice up their summer travels, with 26% of them planning on engaging in steamy encounters while on holiday. Mucky pups. So in fact, 37% of respondents confessed to yearning for a holiday hookup. Yearning? Goodness me. You need to drink more water. And the average person admitted that hooking up with two different people would satisfy their fancies. What? These people have way too much time on their hands. Way too much time. There's lots of things to be doing other than hooking up. Goodness me. If you're married or in a relationship, there's no hooking up for you, only with your partner. And you know what? Sometimes I think that people think that the grass is greener somewhere else, and you think you're going to get better somewhere else. You just might get different, but you might not get better. Absolutely not. So stay in your lane, I'm thinking. But if you're single, yeah, whatever. How's it going to you, Fergal? Yes, you're looking for some Downtown Train from Rod Stewart. It's a great tune. Here we go.

Oh, a bit of Rod Stewart there, Downtown Train, especially for Fergal and Rathfarnham. Great tune, great suggestion there, Fergal. I really appreciate it. Hey, how's it going to Lewis? You are, listen to this. Listen to what Lewis is up to. He's enjoying the music tonight on the show, cleaning his kitchen. Good man, that's what you want. Looking for a bit of Blow Monkeys digging your scene. That's a great tune. Yes, that's coming right up in a second here. What was I going to tell you? What I was going to say has just gone clean out of my head. Oh, yeah, what I was going to say was big up to everybody who's working in service industries and hospitality these days, because like it's not an easy one when the weather is hot. And the hot weather is great if you've nothing to do, but if you have to work and carry on with your life and whatever. So I'm talking about people who are driving taxis, who are in hotelier work, who are changing beds and looking after guests and food and all of that kind of stuff, where you have to put on a uniform and you just can't be going around in your flip-flops and all that kind of stuff. So maybe today gave you a little reprieve from that crazy hot weather, but they say next week is going to be hot again as well. So yes, big up to our service and hospitality industries here in Ireland, doing their best to make sure everybody has a nice holiday. Okie dokie, Lewis, this is your tune.

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1: 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You're welcome.

Oh, it's a great song, isn't it? Down by the River, The New Roses. Real feel-good piece of music, that. Yes, Amory here until 1 o'clock. I know, it's amazing, isn't it? I just love it. This is the best job ever. And I know, out of all the Highland listeners, I get the best Highland listeners I know every week. Yes, I'm here until 1 o'clock. Let me know what's going on in your world if you haven't already been in touch. 086 60 25,000 is the number here. So you know how some people collect kind of weird things, you know? So you know the singer Kesha, do you remember her? She's just had a song called, what was it called? TikTok on the Rock. I don't know, TikTok something like that. Anyway, she has revealed that her most unusual hobby is that she admits to collecting human teeth and even displays them around her home. Nice. So she was speaking on a podcast lately, and the singer explained her collection began after fans started offering her their children's baby teeth. Now, I don't know how that scenario would actually come up. Do you know what I mean? It's like, oh, you know, my kid's teeth fell out. Kesha, would you like them? Yeah, I'll take them. Yeah, I'll put them in a jar. So over the years, she has transformed them into jewellery, including necklaces, earrings, belts, and even a crown. So the TikTok singer, yeah, I knew it was a song called TikTok, joked that she enjoys displaying the jars of teeth because they, this is inverted commas, freak out straight men. Adding that most people would simply throw lost teeth away anyway, so she may as well keep them. She has even encouraged listeners to send her theirs. So if your teeth are a bit loose and they're about to kind of fall out, send them on to Kesha, because she has a whole jar full of them and she loves them. She'll put them, she'll make pictures out of them, mosaic, that kind of stuff. She'll probably tile her bathroom with them, you know, so they won't go to loss. There is obviously a use for everything. So she says she encourages listeners to send theirs. So I wonder what would happen now if I encouraged listeners, you know, to help indulge me in my love of handbags and nice trainers. Would you start sending me handbags and trainers? I doubt it. So Kesha also revealed that she collects her cat's extracted teeth, saying that the unusual keepsake remind her of people and pets that she loves. So her cats, you know, how many cats have teeth extracted? Like I've had loads of cats over the years, and I don't think I've ever owned a cat that has needed its teeth extracted. And if, no, I haven't owned a cat. So I mean, is this a common thing? So has she taken the teeth out of all of her cats? I don't know. You know, it's a weird one. Yeah. So while many fans found the confession bizarre, often others praised her for embracing her quirky personality. I'm not sure about that. But if you've got any teeth that are loose, as I say, there's a home for them. Kesha will take them. This is an amazing song. There's a great version of this song. This is a version of Tracy Chapman's song, Give Me One Reason, and it's done by Blackstone Cherry. I'm sharing it with you tonight because I want you to enjoy it. Have a little listen.

Oh, it's good, isn't it? That's a band called Blackstone Cherry in their version of Gimme One Reason, Tracy Chapman's song. I love it, love it, love it. So if you've never seen or heard Blackstone Cherry, I would really advise that you check them out all over YouTube or whatever. I've seen them a number of times. They're coming back to, I think, Belfast in October, so I must get tickets to that. Lively, lively stage performances, and they do some great, great covers of some really famous songs, and their original material is so good too. You will enjoy them. Yes, you will. It's an order. I'm Marie with you until 1 o'clock. It's like this. If I like it, you like it. What do you think? I think that's fair. John Wallace, how are you doing? Delighted to see your name coming up there. And you would like me to say hello to all of your friends. I can do that, John. So all of John's friends, he wants to say hello to you all. And we are looking for a bit of Danger Zone. Oh, John. Kenny Loggins. Oh, John, I've put the wrong song. Sorry, John, but you know what I mean? The thought was there. I know you look for Danger Zone, but slip of the thumb. I do apologise.

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2: Oh, yes, utterly correct. Yes, coming up to the news now shortly. Let me see, where are we? You were with time. Yeah, I'm going to take a track from a chap called Rick Springfield. Now, if you're in the know, you'll know he's the guy who had Jesse's Girl. I'm going to play that in a second. But what I want you to do is I want you to check out Rick Springfield on his socials, because he's 76 years old and he looks amazing. He looks like a man in his 30s. He is singing, like the voice is unreal. Check him out on his socials. Rick Springfield, Jesse's Girl. Enjoy. Lately something

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1: Midnight. Good evening. I'm Tina Gates. The U.S. has launched airstrikes against Iran for the eighth night in a row. U.S. Central Command says the strikes are designed to punish the Islamic Revolutionary Guard Corps for targeting American service members in Jordan last night. Two U.S. troops were killed in Jordan following a drone and missile attack, and a third is missing. It's the first U.S. confirmation of casualties resulting from renewed Iranian strikes on U.S. forces following the breakdown of the temporary ceasefire between the U.S. and Iran. U.S. correspondent David Blevins says it places further pressure on Donald Trump about America's military objective.
2: Everything changes when American troops are killed. Two have died in an Iranian attack on their base in Jordan. Another is missing in action. For President Trump, this is now a test of leadership as much as military strategy.
1: Iran's supreme leader has warned of unforgettable lessons for the U.S. Mohammad Khamenei claims U.S. breaches of the framework for peace show Donald Trump's signature is worthless. President Trump has yet to issue a statement. Ishke Aaron insists data centres are not a major drain on Ireland's public water supply. It follows a report in the Irish Independent claiming data centres across the country use almost 5 million litres of water every day. Ishke Aaron says data centres actually account for less than 0.3% of the drinking water it supplies. The utility says it continues to monitor water use by all large customers and works with businesses, including data centre operators, to promote efficient and sustainable water use. The Gartha Commissioner and government ministers are meeting next week to examine a potential ban for e-scooters. The Taoiseach, Tánaiste and Justice Minister will take part in the meeting on Monday. Children's Health Ireland's raising the alarm over the rising number of injuries they're seeing, with 40 children admitted with brain injuries in the past 2 years due to e-scooter crashes. Philip O'Connor, who's a journalist based in Sweden, explains how governments in Scandinavia are managing the risks around electric scooters.
3: Pretty much across the board in Scandinavia, the speed limit is 20 kilometres an hour. There are various limitations when it comes to helmets. Helmets are mandatory for kids under 15 in Sweden and Norway, but they're mandatory for all users in Denmark, which is interesting because Denmark, being the most southern of the Scandinavian countries, it's very much a bicycle dependent, particularly in Copenhagen. It's very much a bicycle dependent city and people are ready for those kinds of things.
1: Campaigners are calling for the issue of road deaths to be treated as urgently as the issue of e-scooter accidents. The number of people killed on the country's roads has already hit 100, 10% more than in the same period last year. Vice President of the Irish Road Victims Association, Leo Ligio, says political parties need to show more determination to combat the issue.
4: We've seen all the uproar and everything about the e-scooters lately. Why can't we have that same urgency? Like, from all political parties, it's been across the board. But we need that, the same determination to tackle the speeding, the drink driving and the distracted, not wearing seatbelts. We need the same determination from all political parties to combat this.
1: Luke Combs fans are being advised to wear their sun cream and break in their cowboy boots ahead of his final gig in Slane Castle tomorrow. A total of 160,000 people are expected to attend the history-making back-to-back gigs this weekend. Road closures in and around Slane won't be lifted until 2 o'clock tomorrow morning before being closed again at half 12. Showbiz editor at the Sunday World, Eddie Rowley, has been speaking to some of the supporting acts.
5: Well, the Script are supporting Luke Combs this weekend. But also, dreams do come true for people in the music industry. And one of those artists is a young up-and-coming guy called Jamie McIntyre from Galway. He is a rising folk artist in Ireland. Folk, of course, is having a moment as well as country. He's never, ever been to Slane. And to be there for the first time as the opening artist for one of the biggest country artists in the world is just mind-blowing for him, he said.
1: And that's your latest news update at 4 minutes past midnight.
6: And in sport, Rory McIlroy's accused Bryson DeChambeau of holding the Open hostage. The release of today's tee times were delayed while the American challenged a two-shot penalty. He was punished for inadvertently approving his swing path by treading on long grass and apparently threatened to quit the tournament. McIlroy wasn't amused.
7: I won't pretend to be up here and defend Bryson. I'm not particularly fond of him. I think a lot of it's performative. I think a lot of it's for attention. And yeah, you know, to hold the tournament hostage like that and have all of us, volunteers, players, everyone waiting on him to depart, I didn't feel like it was a great look.
6: Well, DeChambeau is four shots off the top of the leaderboard after the third round. McIlroy's four shots further back. It'll be Sam Burns that'll take a two-stroke lead into the final day on 10 under. In Gaelic games, Kerry have received a timely boost ahead of next weekend's All-Ireland football final against Mayo. Captain Paul Gainey says he's fit and available after missing last weekend's semi-final victory over Dublin with a calf injury. While Galway will face Kerry in this year's All-Ireland ladies football final, Galway booked their place with a convincing 21-8 victory over Armagh. Earlier, Kerry dethroned the defending champions Dublin with a comprehensive 216-19 win in Thurles. In soccer, Chelsea have agreed a €120 million euro deal to sign Morgan Rodgers from Aston Villa, with the attacking midfielder expected to sign a six-year contract to move to Stamford Bridge. In athletics, it was another impressive day for the Irish athletes at the London Diamond League, Mark English finishing second in the men's 800 metres after smashing his personal best with a time of 1 minute 42.97 seconds. Sarah Healy claimed third in the 3,000 metres in a new personal best. And in motorsport, the championship leader Kimi Antonelli will start tomorrow's Belgian Grand Prix from pole position. The Mercedes driver claiming his sixth of the season, Max Verstappen, will go alongside him in the front row, with George Russell starting in third. And that's your latest news and sports update. I'm Daniel Pitcher. It's 6 minutes past the hour.
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10: Oh yes, utterly correct. We are back at the races into the second half of tonight's show. Yes, into the early hours of Sunday morning. I'm with you until 1 a.m. So you know how I like to take a fairly obscure song that maybe you haven't heard of and introduce you to it. Yeah, let's just do that, shall we? So the song I'm talking about, you will definitely know, is The House of the Rising Sun, recorded by The Animals in 1964. Now, they didn't write it, and authorship is actually a bit uncertain. It's believed to be an American traditional folk song, telling tales of a supposed place of ill repute. But the version I'm going to deliver to you tonight is by a Swedish rock singer called Erik Grönwall. Now, in 2009, he won, you know the TV show, the versions that come out. So his was a Swedish Idol. He won that, going on to release a platinum acclaimed album. And he also portrayed Simon Zelius in the NBC live concert of Jesus Christ Superstar. Now, he's been a member of many bands, including Skid Row, toured with Michael Schenker, just to name a few, very, very popular as a band member and as a lead singer. But then in 2021, at the age of 37, he was diagnosed with acute lymphoblastic leukemia, I hope I've pronounced that correctly. And he was in virtually the fight for his life, you may say. Now, as you know, I am mad about vocalists from all genres. And I believe with Erik that God kind of tapped him on the head the day he was born and said, "My child, you will have something very, very special." Now, his version of this track, to me, it's like a masterclass in vocal control. There's a beautiful piano piece. He gave the song the drama it absolutely deserved. And I think it should be in a movie soundtrack. I cannot overstate how incredibly good this song is. Now, once it starts, you might think, oh yeah, okay, Amory, yeah, you can sing. But I want you to hang on in there because the drama will unfold. Have a listen to this, House of the Rising Sun, Erik Grönwall.

0: Oh, it's good, isn't it? Eric Gromwell, House of the Rising Sun, the drama. Am I the drama? Listen, I hope it did your heart good like it did mine.
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0: Yes, yes, yes. All the tunes until 1 a.m. So Sean was in touch a couple of weeks ago looking for Good Charlotte and I didn't have it. Oh my goodness me. But we have it tonight.

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1: Anne-Marie McDee, Amplify, Highland Radio, enough said.

Excellent stuff there. That's Chris Daughtry and his band Daughtry crawling back to you. It's good, isn't it? The music is just on fire. So, goodness me, he won't shut up. A dramatic end. Talking of good music, do you remember in back in the 80s, it was acceptable in the 80s, a band called Five Star. Now, they were a British pop group formed in 1983, comprising of siblings Stedman, Lorraine, Denise, Doris and Delroy Pearson. So from 85 to 88, they had four top 20 albums, imagine, and 15 top 40 singles in the UK. Now, they were just all over everything. So they were from Romford and they were masterminded by their father, who was also their manager, Buster Pearson, who modelled them in the style of the Jackson 5. And there was massive similarities. The girls looked like LaToya and Janet. And there was definite resemblance between the Jacksons. Now, he himself, Buster Pearson, was a former recording artist and session musician who had worked with Wilson Pickett and set up Tent Records Limited in 1982. So he had a major taste of musicality and that fame machine. And I suppose that's what he wanted for his children. Now, they had many successes, as I say, through the 80s. And as happens with these things, you know, you can't maintain it. Very few bands can. And it seems to be when there is a family dynamic, it's very, very hard to maintain. But they had something about them. There was they had a freshness and a newness, and the charts, as I say, was their friend during the 80s and charted many times with all of the singles that they released. And there was a kind of a mystery to them as well, and a touch of glamour and all of the things that rolled into 80s music. Now, from what I understand, they are still performing today, but in different outfits and more of a kind of a rhythm and blues R&B sort of structure to their acts. So I'm going to take one of their tracks, Rain or Shine. Five Star, enjoy. It's good.

Oh, it's cute, isn't it? I like it. It's just got a nice little kind of a twee piece to it. I like it a lot. Okay, so a woman was arrested after stealing a city bus to get her hair appointment. Nothing wrong with that. So she was arrested after stealing a city bus to go and get her hair done. She says, I have a stand-in Tuesday at 11. I wasn't going to miss that. So this happened to Vivian Calloway. She's 81 and she was arrested after allegedly boarding a city bus, an idling city bus that was just basically sitting there, driving it 3.5 miles and parking outside of a hair salon where she had a long-standing appointment. And police say that she boarded the bus while the driver was on a smoke break with the doors open. So drove the route slowly, stopped at every posted stop out of habit and picked up 4 passengers, none of whom questioned her, announced the stops aloud in a clear voice as she approached them, parked in a load-in zone outside the salon and walked in on time. Witnesses say the 4 passengers who rode without comment thanked her when they got off, and one reportedly said she was the nicest driver we've had all week. Her name was Calloway. She sat in the chair, and when officers arrived, she said, well, could I finish getting my hair done, please? And the stylist had already started. So the police waited, and, she was charged with grand theft and operating a commercial vehicle without a license. The bus was undamaged, and her hair looked good. She made her appointment. She missed everything else after that, though. But, oh, for goodness sake, I think that that's brilliant. Now, I'm not condoning going out stealing buses or anything like that, but she had a regular appointment at Tuesday at 11 o'clock and the bus was leaving. Listen here, you just got to do what you got to do. John Wallace, a bit of this for you, my friend.

0: Oh, yes. John Wallace, what a great suggestion, Mary G. You also like that. And you know what I'm going to say? If you don't like that tune, you need to take your pulse to see, are you still actually alive or not? What a great tune, S Club 7 and Reach. Why not? Just remember in the 80s and we used to answer the phone without even knowing who was calling. What a reckless time to be alive, huh?
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Tom and Inca, Sinead O'Connor. I remember seeing her come on Top of the Pops to perform that track. I'd never seen her, never heard of her, and I was like, who is this one? She just blew my mind. What an artist. What a loss, Sinead O'Connor. Okay, so earlier today I heard a conversation on the radio about children's parties, and they were talking about, you know, it was basically chatting about a venue that, you know, was doing parties and stuff like that, and what you could get in this particular venue if you hired it, and all of that, like really, really good stuff and that. And it just brought me in mind of when my kids were smaller and their own parties. Now, I'd say I was definitely that mum that all the other mums were like, oh, what's she doing now? You know, probably still am, but that's okay. But I kind of felt, for me, the party thing is, it's a very, very small window. You know, you only go through that party phase for a little while with your kids until they get to the stage where they're like, oh, no, just me and my mates. We don't want anything, that sort of thing. And that's fine. You know, every house is different. Every family's different and every kid wants a different thing. But, you know, I used to make a bit of a thing about parties and that. So I remember one of my daughter's parties in particular. I went over and above for this particular party. Now, I had about 15 girls to the house, and they would have been, I suppose, maybe 8 or 9, possibly 10 at this stage. And I decided, right, I'm going to go with a theme as if this is a pajama party. So each girl who arrived at the party, I gave them a pair of pajamas. So all the girls went and changed into their pajamas. So they enjoyed the party in their pajamas, as if it was a pajama party, even though it was the middle of the day. So that was fine. We did that, and then I did all their nails with nail art. We got glitter tattoos on them. I had a set of t-shirts for everybody that all the girls were going to paint or add like a glitter applique to these t-shirts. We had food, we had fun, and it kind of finished up with a karaoke, you know. So I thought I had done really, really well, and the girls were there for 3 hours and it was the best of fun. Well, I thought so. One girl comes up to me at the end, she goes, are we getting our dinner here or what?

Oh, it's a great tune, isn't it? Level 42, and there's something about you, baby. What was I going to say? So this is the time of the night where your good wishes for my journey home start coming in. I really do appreciate it. Thank you so much. You all know that I have a bit of a trek going home, and you want me to stay wide awake. It's not easy sometimes, you know. I can be a bit of a sleepyhead going through the gap, I have to tell you. But you know what? We make it work. New music from The Script. Now, they have a new album coming out in August, and the new track is called Man in the Arena. It is very much The Script. Enjoy.

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Oh, it's good, isn't it? I love that tune. We close our eyes, go west. You know what? I'm looking at the clock here and time is starting to run out on me ever so slightly. Mary G, you've enjoyed the great music in capital letters. I'm enjoying that too. Hey, Michael, you want to say, Michael Coughlin, you want to say a very happy birthday to your partner, Helen O'Donnell. Lots of love from Michael. Helen, we're going to go with this one because I like this. I think you like it. Yeah, will we all like it? I think we'll like it.

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Always be my baby. That's especially for oh dear, where is it? Yes, for Helen O'Donnell and for your birthday, Helen. Yes, from Michael. Lovely. Okay, so I'm down to the last track and I'm going to take a track for Lewis. Lewis has been in touch. Could you play a song for my cousin Claire, who came back from Sydney to visit her parents, Aidan and Sandra, in Santry? Any chance you could play Mike and the Mechanics, Living Years, for Lewis in Lucan? And cousin Claire, she's home for the next 5 weeks. How lovely is that? That's so nice. I'm enjoying, like to hear that very much so. Where are we now? Oh, have we got that? Yes, we've got it. You know, I'm going to tell you, next Saturday, I'll be back as usual on Saturday night. And next Saturday is my birthday, so we'll have a little party on the airways. What do you think? Will we do that? We'll do that. I'm going to say goodnight. And from me, bye-bye, butterfly.